0: don't know what these things are. But when it comes to being a person of faith and a Christian, if disclosure happens, I really think that the Christian community needs to be prepared as best as possible. And the best way to do that is just really know your Bible, know what your Bible says, know what it doesn't say.
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13: Here's your KZRG forecast. With increasing clouds, we'll fall back to 58. For Mom's Day, mostly cloudy, headed up to 68. Scattered showers are possible early. And then for Sunday night, we'll drop back to 45. Sunshine for Monday. I'm Jeff Eno in the KZRG Storm Center.
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4: Here's a KZRG forecast. We'll build those clouds in. That frontal system coming in to finish out the weekend Sunday. We'll drop it back to 58 for the overnight low, and that is sitting a few degrees on the higher side of average. Now, we are going to take care of that on Sunday. Going to be a little cool for mom. Scatter showers are possible early. Mostly cloudy, headed up to 68. Sunday night, partly cloudy, low 45. And then Monday brings sunshine, headed up to 75. And, yes, we do warm it up from there. I'm Jeff Eno in the KZRG Storm Center.
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0: we continue, investigative reporter for the Daily Wire, Luke Roziak is with us talking about Medicare fraud and, of course, all the fraud that's taken place in Minnesota, Ohio, California, New York. I mean, it's in the billions and billions of dollars. You did write about one experience. You were driving down Cleveland Avenue, and in less than 40 seconds, you come across endless home health companies, and you name them, and you talk about an enormous complex on Bush Boulevard, and there's no windows, which would be a problem for most office buildings, which you're right about, and no one in the building, and what's inside is 94 different companies signed up to bill Medicaid, each with a tiny office, often marked with a sheet of paper, Home Health LLC, for example. And that building alone billed taxpayers $66 million?
1: Yeah, just one building, 94 companies. They just basically exist on paper. You know, they'll have paper, you know, notices claiming they're all out lunch. Like, they're manipulators and they're liars. And those are the ones getting money based on these unverifiable services. And, you know, of course, they'll accuse you of racism for even asking about it, which in itself is like, why would it be racist to inquire how you got $10 million? It's only racist if you're acknowledging that it's like only Somalis who are doing this. You know, there's a woman who had a janitorial company cleaning toilets or whatever, and, you know, she renamed the LLC to be Health, and she started billing $100,000 to Medicaid in the first month. So you would think it would take time to gather clients and so on. And they're like, nope, that's fine. Eventually, she was billing $650,000 every month.
0: Well, you did great work, great investigative reporting. Luke Roziak, we do appreciate you sharing it with us. Keep up the good work, sir, and thanks for being with us.
1: Thank you, John.
0: You know, the people of Israel, they've been suffering. They're fighting for their very survival. I mean, look at what Iran had been doing for the longest period of time. I mean, they're firing into densely populated areas like Tel Aviv, you know, these cluster bombs. 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
0: Hey, you've been hearing me talk all about the Sig Sauer P365, the number one selling concealed carry pistol in America, the one I carry every single day. 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
4: I'm Carmen Roberts. A possible boat explosion in North Miami Beach injures at least 11 people today.
5: On arrival, our units found multiple patients with various injuries, some burns, some minor injuries.
4: Miami-Dade Fire Rescue Battalion Chief Juan Arias tells Fox News they transported the injured to hospitals, but no word on their conditions or what caused the incident. A Frontier Airlines jet hit and killed a pedestrian on the runway in Denver last night.
6: from Denver airport officials. They say that pedestrian jumped into the perimeter fence and was hit just 2 minutes later while crossing the runway. She has not been identified, is not believed to be an employee of the airport. And the airport has since examined the fence line and found it to be intact.
7: Fox's Madeline Rivera. 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
15: Here's your KZRG forecast. We'll build those clouds in. That frontal system coming in to finish out the weekend Sunday. We'll drop it back to 58 for the overnight low, and that is sitting a few degrees on the higher side of average. Now, we are going to take care of that on Sunday. Going to be a little cool for mom. Scattered showers are possible early, mostly cloudy, headed up to 68. Sunday night, partly cloudy, low 45. And then Monday brings sunshine, headed up to 75. And, yes, we do warm it up from there. I'm Jeff Eno in the KZRG Storm Center.
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0: And this guy never stops breaking news. It is remarkable what we have now been able to discover. I mean, a lot of issues that we have covered now for 11 years on this program, on TV, full time, never ending, nonstop, weaponization, corruption. You know, look at how Obama himself took the intelligence community assessment report after the 2016 election that said, no Russian interference. And then he meets with Brennan and Biden and his entire team and Clapper. And oh, no, let's do another assessment that sets Donald Trump for 3 years of living hell. Now we find out John Solomon, editor-in-chief, founder, chief investigative reporter, justthenews.com, headline, DNI, Tulsi Gabbard, spurs probe into evidence Congress Trump were misled on election security, according to memos. The evidence continues to stack up that the intel community sought to downplay China's actions in 2020 as President Trump was seeking re-election, and that perhaps at the cost of legal or ethical rules. And John Ratcliffe, the CIA director, said that there was a false impression that Russia sought to influence the election and that China did not. Tulsi Gabbard now spurred this investigation into the evidence that spy agencies, in fact, tried to conceal U.S. election vulnerabilities, including straight-up whistleblower claims that a CIA officer was asked to alter evidence of China meddling that President Donald Trump and Congress were intentionally kept in the dark. Remember, they were in office at this time. About concerns involving China, Venezuela, according to unclassified memos reviewed now by justthenews.com. All right, here to really give you the scoop on it is John Solomon. As I said, founder, editor-in-chief, chief investigative reporter, justthenews.com. Sir, how are you?
17: Good to be with you. By the way, your interview with Kash Patel was amazing. I learned a ton of stuff from it. We did some stories off of it, but great interview. You just got so much clarity from the interview. So thank you for doing it.
0: Well, by the way, you and Greg together started all this. And that led to the interview with Dan Bongino. That led to the interview with Kash Patel. You know, what's different is we just don't have the time on radio or TV to go into that long form hour and a half, 2 hours, 2.5 hours, in some case, interviews that you can just get deep in the weeds and the depth. And you and Greg did a great job laying it all out, because this is what you've been doing for the last 11 years, as we have.
17: Yeah, well, it was a blast. I love the interview format. I love the long form. And again, when you can get an FBI director to get that much information out of them, I learned a ton of stuff. I thought it was just a great interview. So thanks for doing it. It was really fun.
0: Well, you did a great job. All right, let's tell us what you found.
17: Okay, yeah. So first, we have to remind everybody, because time passes fast, that in December of 2020, we were all told by the FBI, the Homeland Security Department, the CIA, and the intelligence community that we had a perfect election, that it was the most secure election in American history. There was one objector at the time, the DNI at the time, John Ratcliffe, now our CIA director. His objections have now been proven 100% right. There was significant evidence being withheld from the American public, being withheld from Congress and its intelligence committees, and more amazingly, being held from the chief executive officer of the United States, the president of the United States, commander-in-chief, President Donald Trump, that China had begun taking malign actions in America, specifically hacking into and gaining access to voter registration databases. They also discovered that some of our infrastructure was incredibly vulnerable, more vulnerable than we were led on to believe. And then there was also concerns that Venezuela was involved in some sort of malfeasance that could eventually have an impact on U.S. election security. All of that information was downplayed. It was obfuscated. It was withheld from President Trump. According to these whistleblower documents that Tulsi Gabbard dug up, she's now sent them to the new Inspector General of the Intelligence Community, and there's an active investigation on multiple items. One, that the withholding of the information from the president, keeping actionable intelligence from a president in Congress. Two, efforts to retaliate against the whistleblower who was telling the truth, who actually was revealing in real time how this information was done. Now, it's amazing stuff what Tulsi Gabbard's team has found about what the nature of was going on. In one case, they quote-unquote massaged the PDB to take out all the China stuff so that President Trump wouldn't know that China was meddling in potential.
0: By the way, for those that don't know, Presidential Daily Briefing, but go ahead.
17: Sorry about that. Yes, the PDB, his daily brief, the thing that the president gets every day to make sure he makes the best decisions on foreign and national security.
0: All right, can I forgive me, and those that say, you interrupt, Hannity, I want to digress for 1 second.
17: Please.
0: That Presidential Daily Briefing, everybody that I've interviewed that knows, that sees it, that understands on the issue of Iran, they all have told me, without an exception, on Iran, the president had no choice based on the intelligence. Have you heard the same thing? And then we'll get right back to what you were saying.
17: No doubt. Listen, I think we did this on your show a few weeks ago. They knew that China was getting hypersonic missiles and possibly getting them to Iran. They knew that Russia had sold Stinger missiles or Soldier-fired missiles to Iran. They knew that there were some efforts to restore some of the nuclear weapon capabilities right away. All of those things pointed to Iran escalating in a big way and getting capabilities to strike either Europe or the United States. That intelligence has not been disputed by a single person, and that is what drove the president to make that decision. Not Israel, not all these silly arguments that have been out there. Actionable intelligence. That's why they do the PDP. Now, in 2020, President Trump was very concerned that China was acting badly. He was starting to put pressure on them. Imagine the intelligence community telling its people, don't tell the president about what China's doing. We don't want to help out his policy. We don't like his policy. We don't want him to know that China might be meddling to in the election to help Joe Biden win and not President Trump. That is an amazing thing, but that's what's in these documents. Now, the documents are based on highly classified information, emails, intercepts, and now those are in the hands of the Inspector General of the intelligence community. There's a very active investigation going on. Tulsi Gabbard, I think, has come into a motherload of information that shows how we knew in the past intelligence agents worked with FBI agents to create false stories to hurt Donald Trump. Now we know they were withholding information from the president and from Congress that could have made presidential decisions more important, more secure, make America secure. They were willing to keep the president in the dark about national security issues and election integrity issues. That's what these new documents show. They're stunning. I mean, they're literally, you're numb when you're done reading them.
0: Let me understand this. In 2016, they changed the career senior intelligence officials assessment that Russia did not interfere in the 2016 election. Obama orders that personally. And in this particular case, this approach that was taken at the time, and we call it, quote, the deep state, but people that didn't like Donald Trump that were deeply embedded in the intel community, et cetera, and within the FBI, and they sought to bury real evidence of Chinese government efforts to undermine Donald Trump's candidacy in 2020. Yeah. I mean, all of this is spectacular to me. Because these are people that are undermining the core principles of a democratic republic. If you remember the one infamous post on X of Dan Bongino that said this republic can't survive based on what I just saw. This is the stuff that he saw. This is the stuff that was in the burn bags that were in a safe room. That the FBI, when they got there, when Bongino got there, and Kash Patel said this in my podcast, that they didn't even know this room existed.
17: It is stunning. And what you just laid out, Sean, is one element of that grand conspiracy case that Kash Patel wrote up last year that's now at the heart of what grand juries in multiple states are doing, particularly Fort Pierce. If you're the intelligence committee, your job is to give an honest assessment to policymakers of what happened, and you hijack it to make it look like Donald Trump was aided by Russia when that's not what the intelligence showed. In fact, the intelligence showed the opposite. You changed the intelligence in 2016 to hurt Donald Trump. And then 4 years later, when Donald Trump's in office, you're changing the intelligence again. You're massaging it. There's an instance in these memos where an intelligence analyst was told, change your document, alter the document. We can't let people see that we know about China. You actually instructed an intelligence agency to falsify an intelligence document. Now you're trying to handicap the president so he can't defend himself or the nation against actionable threats that China was conducting. It's an ongoing conspiracy. And I think that that's what Kash Patel laid out so brilliantly on your podcast. It's what we've been writing about with Greg and even going all the way back to Sarah. But it is a repeated use of the intelligence community to do the opposite of what we pay our intelligence officers. We pay them to give us the truth, to give us their best estimate. In these instances, from 2016 all the way to 2024, there is an ongoing effort to hijack intelligence, change it to false intelligence, simply to hurt Donald Trump. And people say, John, prove it to me. How do we know that the goal of these intelligence officers was to hurt Donald Trump? In the emails that Tulsi Gabbard has found, there are efforts where the people who are saying, hey, let's cover this up, we're not giving this intelligence, they call Donald Trump the Bulgarian in the Oval Office. They use the pejorative name, showing how much they hate it and despise them, to justify why they wouldn't give the commander-in-chief intelligent.
0: I'm sitting here, and everybody listening to this should be stunned that that's how people working for our government refer to their elected president, duly elected president, as the Vulgarian, and that they purposely are setting him up left, right, and sideways, and that this level of corruption, weaponization, politicizing, you know, the most important system of justice in our country is going on.
17: Yeah. And the patterns each time are the same. Remember in 2016, an FBI agent altered a CIA document to try to get the fake FISA warrant. In 2020, a CIA officer is being asked to alter an intelligence document so that Donald Trump won't know that the intelligence community knows that China is doing bad things. Those modus operandi create that conspiracy because you have the same tools by the same people and the same agencies over many years. And I think that's how Cash Patel got to the grand conspiracy. And there's one other nugget in this, because I think it will give us a sense. And I think right after the Xi summit that President Trump is going to have with the Chinese leader, when that ends, I think Tulsi Gabbard will be preparing another giant release of information. And we got a little tidbit of what's likely to be in that, in these unclassified documents we got last night. There is a document that says that the U.S. Intelligence Committee assesses that between 12 and 18 states had their voter registration databases penetrated by China in 2020. That would be one of the largest penetrations and impacts on election security in American history. Remember what we were told 5 years. It was perfect. Oh, secure. It wasn't. They knew in real time that 12 to 18 voter registration databases were penetrated by China, and they also knew how China could use them. There's a whole assessment that China could go make fake ballots, or they could go deregister people so when they showed up in the polls to vote for Trump, they couldn't vote. That is amazing that all of that was happening, and it was kept from the president, kept from the Congress, kept from the American people. That is why it looks like a conspiracy, repeatedly creating false intelligence to mislead the American public, the president, and others.
0: Unreal. 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Founder, editor-in-chief, chief investigator, reporter John Solomon. Then your call's coming up, 800-941-SEAN, if you want to be a part of the program as we continue.
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0: Born on America's darkest day, September 11th, 01, the Tunnel to Towers Foundation has been helping American heroes ever since. Heroes like Fire Captain Andrew Donner, inspired by the bravery of New York City firefighters on 9/11, Andrew devoted his life to serving his community. He rose through the ranks of his fire department, training rigorously and leading with courage. And after a very brave battle, Andrew lost his life to lung cancer caused by occupational toxins. Now, the 25th anniversary of 9/11, Andrew's story is a reminder of the profound impact that day has had on our nation, our heroes, and their families. 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Now, Tunnel to Towers was able to honor Andrew by paying the Donner family's mortgage. 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The letter T, the number 2, the letter T.
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15: Here's a KZRT forecast. We'll build those clouds in. That frontal system coming in to finish out the weekend Sunday. We'll drop it back to 58 for the overnight low, and that is sitting a few degrees on the higher side of average. Now, we are going to take care of that on Sunday. Going to be a little cool for mom. Scatter showers are possible early. Mostly cloudy, headed up to 68. Sunday night, partly cloudy, low 45. And then Monday brings sunshine, headed up to 75. And, yes, we do warm it up from there. I'm Jeff Eno in the KZRG Storm Center.
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0: we continue now. John Solomon is with us, founder, editor-in-chief, chief investigative reporter, justthenews.com, breaking more news about how deep corruption, how wide the corruption in our government has been over the years, especially weaponized against President Trump. Now you're working on a number of other stories. What headlines can you give us? What's going to be coming out in the next number of days that you expect to have?
1: I think there's going to be some uncomfortable news for Democrats who handle intelligence, some new leak information, maybe spurred by the National Security Agency. I'd keep an eye on that. I'm putting the finishing touches on that. I think next week we will get some more new documents with the FBI showing how the FBI, new tactics, new people, new ways that the FBI was trying to set up the president to try to create some form of a criminal prosecution, literally trying to entrap him into crimes. And I think we'll get some new information on that. And then I think as this continues to play out and we wait for Tulsi Gabbard's new election materials, I think we'll get the first documents from Round River, which I think is of the four intelligence investigations that targeted the president for 10 years. Round River may be the most shocking because it deals with criminalizing people just by what they said. And we assume First Amendment protected us.
0: By the way, is this like when they were spying on congressmen and senators? You're telling me they were spying on American citizens?
1: I believe that's what we will find out. We're not there yet.
0: Let me guess. You've got to be at the top of the list. I'm just guessing.
1: I'll see. Yeah, you know, we'll see. The most important thing for me is not to be the news, but to keep reporting it. But we'll see. Maybe there's some evidence that it does appear that in the effort to neutralize the true story about Hunter Biden in Ukraine, that the intelligence community, the FBI, may have been spying on Americans to stop them from being able to accurately report, to censor them, stop them, block them, prosecute them, whatever it would take to protect Joe Biden's viability against Donald Trump. I think that's what Round River ultimately will be. But we'll see. Let's see how the documents go. I think the next big thing that will break will be some new revelations about the leak machine that Democrats do. When they leak classified information, they put America's security at risk. And I think there's a new investigation we'll be able to talk about in the next couple of days.
0: All right, John Solomon, justthenews.com, founder, editor-in-chief, chief investigative reporter. Thank you, sir. Appreciate you as always. More than you know. And I know that people ask, well, when are people going to be held accountable? I'm hoping soon. I'm hoping that this evidence is so overwhelming, so incontrovertible, we get there.
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8: Just underway in the NBA playoff game in L.A., Oklahoma City up 2-0 in its second-round series playing at the Lakers. Earlier at Cleveland, the Cavs stayed undefeated at home this postseason, beating Detroit 116-109. Donovan Mitchell with 35 points. Detroit leads the best-of-seven series 2-1. A couple more NBA playoff games on the Sunday schedule. The NBA draft lottery is Sunday. Four WNBA season openers on the Saturday slate, including wins today for Dallas and Phoenix on the road. The Phoenix Mercury won at Las Vegas 99-66 after Dallas edged Indiana 107-104. In the NHL playoffs, Carolina's up 3-0, but tied 2-2 late in regulation at Philadelphia. Starting shortly, Colorado up 2-0, plays at Minnesota. And former Braves manager Bobby Cox passed away.
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9: Almost free. I'm Carmen Roberts, Fox News. The remaining passengers aboard the Dutch cruise ship struck by the hantavirus will disembark tomorrow after it docks in Spain's Canary Islands. U.S. officials will be there waiting to assist the 17 American passengers.
10: There are still more than 100 people on that ship, but thankfully none of the remaining Americans have shown symptoms. According to the University of Nebraska Medical Center, which will have its national quarantine unit on standby to monitor the Americans, a new report from ABC News says that the CDC will not mandate quarantine for the American passengers. Prior to the virus's detection, the ship's operator says more than 24 passengers from around the world, including the U.S., had already got off the boat and started traveling home. And because of that, health officials in at least 6 states now are tracking people who were on board or may have been exposed during international flights.
9: Fox's C.B. Cotton reporting. A frightening night in Denver as a Frontier Airlines jet struck and killed a pedestrian on the runway.
11: Frontier 4345, we're stopping on the runway. We just hit somebody. We have an engine fire.
12: Frontier 4345, I see that.
9: Officials say the person scaled a perimeter fence and dashed out onto the runway just as the plane was taking off at high speed.
13: The Denver airport also reporting that 12 people have been reported to have minor injuries. 5 of them were transported to local hospitals. Audio from air traffic control captured the moment that a pilot reported the collision. He said there was an engine fire. Frontier says there was smoke in the cabin, but airport officials say the Denver Fire Department, they were able to quickly put that fire out.
9: Fox's Madeline Rivera reporting. No name released on the victim, but authorities don't believe that victim was an airport employee. America's listening to Fox News.
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9: Nearly a dozen people were injured today after something went terribly wrong on a boat in North Miami Beach.
15: Miami-Dade Fire Rescue, along with Coast Guard and FWC, responded to reports of a possible boat explosion on the water and multiple injuries.
9: Miami-Dade Fire Rescue Battalion Chief Juan Arias tells Fox News they transported 11 people to the hospital. No word on their conditions or what caused the incident. Fighting flares again between the U.S. and Iran as Washington awaits an answer from Tehran on a peace proposal. Fox's Lucas Tomlinson has more from Dubai.
7: Now, all was calm today in the UAE after three different missile and drone attacks from Iran earlier this week, and after U.S. destroyers came under attack in the Strait of Hormuz on two separate occasions. On the latter, Secretary of State Marco Rubio said U.S. forces launched
16: Only stupid countries don't shoot back when you're shot at, and we're not a stupid country.
7: And a senior British official telling our own Brett Baer the U.K. is getting in on the action, dispatching a Type 45 destroyer to the region. HMS Dragon has air defense capability, but cannot launch land attack missiles like our destroyers fire those Tomahawk cruise missiles. And the French have sent their only aircraft carrier to the Red Sea after a recent transit through the Suez Canal.
9: And a breakout of a skin infection disease at a California school.
17: Scabies making its way through the Fowler United School District in Fresno, California, as health officials scramble to find cases and contain the spread. Scabies is caused by human itch bites that infest the skin, causing itching and rashing. The good news is the outbreak appears to be confined to the school. Health officials also battling TB outbreaks at other schools in the state. Gary Baumgarten, Fox News.
9: And Bobby Cox, the Hall of Fame manager for the Atlanta Braves, who guided them to the 1995 title, has died at 84. I'm Carmen Roberts. This is Fox News.
6: We've got cash to give you, and we're supposed to come up with a quirky giveaway or a campy promotion. 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
19: Here's your KZRG forecast. With increasing clouds, we'll fall back to 58. For Mom's Day, mostly cloudy, headed up to 68. Scattered showers are possible early. And then for Sunday night, we'll drop back to 45. Sunshine for Monday. I'm Jeff Eno in the KZRG Storm Center.
20: 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We got a full tank of gas, half a pack of cigarettes. It's dark, and we're wearing sunglasses.

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1: Saturday night, time to do a little cruising on the radio. Route 66 on KZRG. I'm Terry Hester along with Matt Thomas. You know, this is a very special weekend across the country. It's Mother's Day weekend. Let's get on the road. Kicking off the show is a group from Northern California that didn't start out with fame or fortune. In fact, their very first album hardly made a ripple on the charts. But when they went back into the studio for their second try, they brought along a song that songwriter Tom Johnson hoped would act as a universal language for a country that felt pretty divided at the time. And we call them the Doobie Brothers. None of the members were actually named Doobie. None of them were related. They were just a group of friends who lived together in a house in the California hills. The Doobie Brothers, this is Listen to the Music on Roots.

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0: Mother's Day weekend, cruising Route 66. Song had spent nearly half a year on the charts in 1970. It was a remake of a Temptations hit, but these five guys from Detroit took it all the way to number four, Rare Earth. And get ready. 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
4: Here's your KZRT forecast. We'll build those clouds in. That frontal system coming in to finish out the weekend Sunday. We'll drop it back to 58 for the overnight low, and that is sitting a few degrees on the higher side of average. Now, we are going to take care of that on Sunday. Going to be a little cool for mom. Scatter showers are possible early. Mostly cloudy, headed up to 68. Sunday night, partly cloudy, low 45. And then Monday brings sunshine, headed up to 75. And, yes, we do warm it up from there. I'm Jeff Eno in the KZRG Storm Center.
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much prefer sunny days over stormy ones, don't you? They originally called themselves the Classics, but they had to change their name because another group already had that name. They just added a Roman numeral to the end and went on to record a string of hits. Classic Four, Stormy on KZRG. Well, now we have a group of five young men from Jersey City, New Jersey.

0: Well, I checked with our research department. That would be Matt. And Matt says that 96 tiers is approximately one-fifth of an ounce. So our friend Question Mark wasn't really crying a river. He was barely filling a teaspoon. I guess when you're that sad, every drop counts, right? Question Mark of the Mysterians. 96 tiers on KZRG. 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
3: I'm Daria Albinger. Homeland Security Secretary Mark Wayne Mullen blames Democrats for holding up funding for all of his departments, including ICE and CBP.
4: You're elected to be a leader. And when you're putting your own career over doing what's right, meaning you're willing to put the safety of this nation at risk because you want to win an election. Being in office is supposed to be an office of service, not a career.
3: Mullen's comments come after President Trump signed a bill to fund the department with the exception of those two agencies. An investigation continues into the deadly strike at Denver International Airport last night. A Frontier Airlines plane hit and killed a woman on the tarmac. Authorities say that she was a trespasser who'd hopped a fence. 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
7: Here's a KZRG forecast. We'll build those clouds in. That frontal system coming in to finish out the weekend Sunday. We'll drop it back to 58 for the overnight low, and that is sitting a few degrees on the higher side of average. Now, we are going to take care of that on Sunday. Going to be a little cool for mom. Scatter showers are possible early, mostly cloudy, headed up to 68. Sunday night, partly cloudy, low 45. And then Monday brings sunshine, headed up to 75. And, yes, we do warm it up from there. I'm Jeff Eno in the KZRG Storm Center.
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1: Well, the family wasn't just a gimmick. The lineup included Sly's brother Freddie Stone on guitar and his sister Rose Stone on keyboards. 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
2: Well, long before she was a household name herself, this next Kentucky-born singer was busy writing hits for everyone from the Searchers to Brenda Lee. In fact, she even toured with the Beatles on their first American tour back in 1964. And the only female solo artist to do it. Well, her name is Jackie DeShannon, and this is Put a Little Love in Your Heart.

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3: We get creamed in the midterm elections. 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
7: An impressive first half from the Lakers, who lead at the break against Oklahoma City 59-57, despite some very hot shooting early from the Thunder. Shai Gilgeous-Alexander, 14 points, but just 4 of 14 from the floor. Still over 50% shooting overall for OKC as a team. The Lakers are led by Rui Hachimura, 16 points. From three-point range, he's 4 for 4. Lakers are down 2-0 in this second-round series. Cleveland down 2-1 now after winning another home playoff game, 116-109 over Detroit, 35 points for Donovan Mitchell. Golden State re-signed coach Steve Kerr to a two-year deal. In the NHL playoffs, an overtime win for Carolina, eliminating the Flyers in Philadelphia 3-2. Carolina also swept its first-round series. Minnesota at home leads 2-0 over Colorado late in the first. Colorado up 2-0.
8: Here's a KZRG forecast. We'll build those clouds in. That frontal system coming in to finish out the weekend Sunday. We'll drop it back to 58 for the overnight low, and that is sitting a few degrees on the higher side of average. Now, we are going to take care of that on Sunday. Going to be a little cool for mom. Scatter showers are possible early. Mostly cloudy, headed up to 68. Sunday night, partly cloudy, low 45. And then Monday brings sunshine, headed up to 75. And, yes, we do warm it up from there. I'm Jeff Eno in the KZRG Storm Center.
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Every time I see that beautiful smile on those beautiful eyes, you just make me feel like dancing. Leo Sayer on KZRG, taking us up to news time at 9. A song about a lady who feels trapped in a romance, nowhere to run. Here's Martha and the Vandellas.

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2: Just past 9 o'clock, we're drifting through the quiet stretches tonight. Starting with the road begins in Illinois, rolling past the Ozark shadows of Missouri, clipping the edge of Kansas, and settling into the red dirt of Oklahoma. I'm Terry Hester.
3: And I'm Matt Thomas. The neon is humming and the asphalt is calling. Wherever you're headed tonight, you're not driving alone. So let's get back on the road. Well, now we're heading back to a time when espionage was the biggest game in town. It was 1966, and you couldn't turn on a television set without seeing a spy in a tuxedo or a secret agent with a high-tech gadget. And it all started with a British TV show called Danger Man. Well, 60 years ago in April of 1966, our next song hit its peak at number 3 on the Billboard Hot 100. It's been covered by everyone from Devo to Mel Torme. But nobody does it like the man who gave the secret agent his voice. From 1966 to 2026, he's still the man with that secret number. Here's Johnny Rivers, Secret Agent Man.

0: bad, bad dude. 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
0: Jim Croce, Bad Bad Leroy Brown.

0: 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Song about being completely flexible for the one you love. American Breed, Bend Me, Shape Me. Also music from Shelley Fabre, Gary Puckett in the Union Gap, and Jim Croce.
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3: Here's a KZRG forecast. We'll build those clouds in. That frontal system coming in to finish out the weekend Sunday. We'll drop it back to 58 for the overnight low, and that is sitting a few degrees on the higher side of average. Now, we are going to take care of that on Sunday. Going to be a little cool for mom. Scatter showers are possible early. Mostly cloudy, headed up to 68. Sunday night, partly cloudy, low 45. And then Monday brings sunshine, headed up to 75. And yes, we do warm it up from there. I'm Jeff Eno in the KZRG Storm Center.
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0: 66, KZRG 73, men who said we don't need no GPS. They stepped aboard a mystery ship, leaving their cares behind to find a new world. A band from Tampa, all the way to the top of the charts in the spring of 70, they went there with that song, Blues Image and Ride, Captain, Ride.
1: Well, in the mid-60s, the Memphis soul scene was on fire. And at the heart of the flame was a duo known for their incredible stage presence. They were Sam and Dave, and this is Hold On.

0: Route 66 KZRG Mother's Day weekend with Terry Hester, Matt Thomas, the first of four consecutive chart toppers for the Five Brothers from Gary, Indiana. Hard to believe, Michael Jackson, just 11 years old when he recorded those powerhouse vocals. Jackson 5, I Want You Back. Fox Radio News, straight ahead.
1: And in just a few short minutes, we have a song about a father giving his son some stern advice. Son, stand tall, keep your head held high, and handle a broken heart with dignity.
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3: Fox News, I'm Chris DeMeo. U.S. allies are now lending a helping hand in the Strait of Hormuz.
4: Senior British officials tell Fox the HMS Dragon Type 45 destroyer now is in the Gulf to protect ships in the waterway. The UK's Ministry of Defense today explains that the ship will support efforts to clear mines and, again, protect ships.
3: That's Fox's Alex Hogan. France is also sending an aircraft carrier to the region. A pedestrian is struck and killed on the runway by a plane at Denver International Airport as it was taking off Friday night. The incident causing a brief engine fire with smoke in the cabin.
5: The Airbus A321 was carrying 224 passengers and seven crew members. Airport officials say they checked the fence line after the incident, finding it intact. The identity of the person, though, is still unknown.
3: Fox's Max Gordon, 12 passengers sustaining minor injuries. 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
8: Here's a KZRG forecast. We'll build those clouds in. That frontal system coming in to finish out the weekend Sunday. We'll drop it back to 58 for the overnight low, and that is sitting a few degrees on the higher side of average. Now, we are going to take care of that on Sunday. Going to be a little cool for mom. Scatter showers are possible early. Mostly cloudy, headed up to 68. Sunday night, partly cloudy, low 45. And then Monday brings sunshine, headed up to 75. And, yes, we do warm it up from there. I'm Jeff Eno in the KZRG Storm Center.
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0: advice from Mom or Dad. Sung about standing tall, finding your own strength, Four Seasons. 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
1: Well, this next singer says that sometimes you don't have to find that strength all by yourself. 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Well, that spark's going right now with Jackie Wilson. Your love keeps lifting me higher.

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0: Now, there's a song for every hardworking man and woman. The Vogue's 5 o'clock world. Match case, it's noon. Fox Sports straight ahead. And after the sports update, we have a song about that magic moment when you realize you finally found the real thing.
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2: The U.S. added 115,000 jobs in the month of April in a sign of resiliency amid the global energy shock following the war in Iran. The Pentagon has begun the release of files relating to UFOs following the president's directive in February. A proposal by the U.S. Postal Service would allow handguns to be sent through the mail.
1: Whatever happens next will happen here first.
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6: It looks like Oklahoma City's going to be up 3-0 in their second-round NBA playoff series. They're leading at the Lakers 112-94 with about 6 minutes to go, 55% shooting for the Thunder. At Cleveland, the Cavs 5-0 at home this postseason. Beat Detroit today 116-109, 35 points for Donovan Mitchell. Pistons lead the second-round series 2-1. Golden State re-signed coach Steve Kerr to a 2-year deal. In WNBA season openers, road wins for Dallas, Phoenix, and Atlanta, which won at Minnesota 91-90. Angel Reese, now with Atlanta, had 14 rebounds and a block at the end. In the NHL playoff, Carolina with another round sweep, 4-0, eliminating Philadelphia this time with an overtime win 3-2 tonight. At Minnesota right now, it's the Wild 4-1 over the Avalanche late in the second period, about a minute to go in the second.
7: Here's your KZRT forecast. We'll build those clouds in. That frontal system coming in to finish out the weekend Sunday. We'll drop it back to 58 for the overnight low, and that is sitting a few degrees on the higher side of average. Now, we are going to take care of that on Sunday. Going to be a little cool for mom. Scatter showers are possible early. Mostly cloudy, headed up to 68. Sunday night, partly cloudy, low 45. And then Monday brings sunshine, headed up to 75. And, yes, we do warm it up from there. I'm Jeff Eno in the KZRG Storm Center.
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That trio right there played backup for artists like Cher, finally went out on their own and hit the jackpot with that song in 75. Hamilton, Joe Frank, and Reynolds, Falling in Love. Well, this group right here started out playing frat parties in North Carolina, and they certainly hit on a theme that every red-blooded guy in the audience could relate to. Well, that theme was pretty girls. Here's the Occasions and Girl Watcher on Roots.

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1: Well, looking out the window here, the traffic is thinning out on 32nd Street and also on Route 66, but the music is just heating up. Whether you're hauling freight or just driving for the soul of it, we're riding with you on Route 66. I'm Terry Hester.
2: And I'm Matt Thomas. We're covering more ground tonight than an old flathead V8. We're talking about the spirit of Illinois, the nightlife of Missouri, the legends of Kansas, and that good old red dirt magic of Oklahoma.
1: Zero speed limits and the best soundtrack on the airwaves. 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
2: Well, a young man named Gene Chandler was a member of a group called the Duques. And they had a song they used as a warm-up. It was a simple chant they had sing just to get their voices in sync. Gene would stand there and belt out Duke, Duke, Duke over and over again. Well, his bandmates thought it was just a vocal exercise, but Gene knew he had something special. When the group's label decided not to release it, Gene took a gamble. He went solo, took that chant into the studio, and

0: I got you, babe. That's all that matters. In 65, it didn't matter if they had flowers in their hair or no money in the bank, as long as they had each other. They were rich. Sonny and Cher, I got you on KZRG.
1: Well, what do you say we jump back a little bit? From flower power of the mid-60s to the high school halls and the sock hops of the late 50s. At least through the eyes of a 78 movie phenomenon, here's Frankie Valli with...

0: Father's Day weekend, cruising down the Great American Highway, a song that perfectly captures the bittersweet feeling of saying goodbye and wondering if second chance is ever going to come around. 3 Degrees. When will I see you again on KZRG? You also heard music from The Circle, Frankie Valli, and Sonny and Cher.
1: And coming up, are you trying to find the answer to that all-important question? Well, it might be waiting in your mailbox.
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1: Here's a KZRT forecast. We'll build those clouds in. That frontal system coming in to finish out the weekend Sunday. We'll drop it back to 58 for the overnight low, and that is sitting a few degrees on the higher side of average. Now, we are going to take care of that on Sunday. Going to be a little cool for mom. Scatter showers are possible early. Mostly cloudy, headed up to 68. Sunday night, partly cloudy, low 45. And then Monday brings sunshine, headed up to 75. And, yes, we do warm it up from there. I'm Jeff Eno in the KZRG Storm Center.
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0: I'm waiting for the answer, Mr. Postman. Song that made history in 61 when it became the very first number one hit for the legendary Motown label, Marvelettes, Please Mr. Postman. Well, this next group didn't want to sing the lyrics themselves. They felt the song didn't quite fit their style. So they had a 16-year-old friend of the band who happened to be hanging out in the studio that day to step up to the microphone and sing lead.
1: Well, that 16-year-old was Greg Mumford. He stepped up to the microphone and in just one take, knocked it out of the park. And that day forward, he became a member of the band called Strawberry Alarm Clock. Terry, do you have a strawberry alarm clock?
0: I sure do. I got a lava lamp, too.
1: I knew you did. This is Incense and Peppermints on Route 66.
0: Oh, it sounds so groovy.

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0: Mama's Day weekend. Cruising with Route 66 KZRG. Lead singer Alan Clark actually wrote that song as a tribute to the sound of CCR. You can hear it. And he did such a good job that many listeners thought it was John Fogerty singing. It became the biggest hit for the Hollies. Long Cool Woman. Fox Radio News straight ahead.
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3: Fox News, I'm Deborah Valentine. Iran is threatening to attack a U.S. base in the Middle East if more Iranian vessels are attacked. This as the U.S. military continues to block the Strait of Hormuz as part of Operation Epic Fury.
4: The warning aired on Iranian state TV. It comes one day after the U.S. struck two Iranian oil tankers and as the U.S. waits for Iran's response on a peace proposal.
3: Fox's Molly Line reporting. A possible boat explosion at a popular Florida tourist attraction Saturday injures at least 11 people. Miami-Dade Fire and Rescue Battalion Chief Juan Arias on scene.
5: On arrival, our units found multiple patients with various injuries, some burns, some minor injuries.
3: Victims' conditions are unknown at this time. The cause of the incident is under investigation. 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
8: Here's a KZRG forecast. We'll build those clouds in. That frontal system coming in to finish out the weekend Sunday. We'll drop it back to 58 for the overnight low, and that is sitting a few degrees on the higher side of average. Now, we are going to take care of that on Sunday. Going to be a little cool for mom. Scatter showers are possible early. Mostly cloudy, headed up to 68. Sunday night, partly cloudy, low 45. And then Monday brings sunshine, headed up to 75. And, yes, we do warm it up from there. I'm Jeff Eno in the KZRG Storm Center.
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0: listeners thought it was Aretha Franklin, but it was Fontella Bass. 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
1: Well, in 1975, members of this next band were going through a series of emotional storms and high-profile breakups. While everyone else was looking back at what went wrong, Christine McVie decided to look forward. She wrote these lyrics as a reminder to herself and to the world that, hey, yesterday's gone, and we got to move on.

0: seven members of that group right there lived in the same housing project in Newark, sang on street corners. They were called the Monotones. And that was the Book of Love. 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
1: And on the way, a song about a piece of gold and a sparkling stone that suddenly feels a lot heavier than it did yesterday.
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3: 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The Director of National Intelligence, Tulsi Gabbard.
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9: In the Stanley Cup playoffs at Minnesota, the Wild have just beaten Colorado 5-1. They're down 2-1 now in this second round series. Carolina completed a 4-game sweep, winning at Philadelphia in overtime tonight 3-2. Carolina also swept its first round series. In the NBA playoffs, Oklahoma City, defending champs, won at the Lakers 131-108 to go up 3-0. A.J. Mitchell of the Thunder, 24 points, 10 assists, no turnovers. The Thunder outscored LA by 25 in the second half. Cleveland's down 2-1 now after a home win against Detroit today, 116-109. Golden State re-signed coach Steve Kerr to a 2-year deal. In Major League Baseball, the Braves lead at Dodger Stadium 7-0 over LA in the top of the ninth. Former Braves manager Bobby Cox passed away at the age of 84. He won the World Series with Atlanta in 95.
10: Here is your KCRG forecast. Cloudy, breezy, cooler with a slight chance of showers Sunday and then warming up with sunshine as we head through the first half of the business week. Clouds increasing here overnight. Morning lows upper 50s. Mostly cloudy, breezy, and cooler Sunday. Slight chance of showers. Afternoon highs upper part of the 60s. Sunny and warmer on Monday. Afternoon highs middle part of the 70s. Warming up even more through midweek. Sunshine Tuesday near 80. Slight chance for a shower storm Tuesday night. Sunny and low 80s Wednesday. I'm meteorologist Ken Boone in the KCRG Storm Center.
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0: Route 66 KZRG, the very first hit for a group led by the son of one of the most famous comedians in Hollywood history. His name, Jerry Lewis. The son, Gary, along with his band called the Playboys. This Diamond Ring.
1: Well, this song was written by John Hall, the band's co-founder, after his wife challenged him to write a song about people who stay together rather than those who break up. Well, he did it, and it was a hit. Here's Orleans, Still the One.

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1: Well, the clock just struck 11, and the road is all ours. I'm Terry Hester.
2: And I'm Matt Thomas. The dashboard lights are glowing. The world has gone quiet. We've officially entered the final hour of our Saturday night run.
1: You reach over here and turn up the volume just to keep those eyes wide open. Matt, let's roll.
2: Well, the year was 1970. A young Northern Irish singer had just moved to a mountaintop in Woodstock, New York. And he was inspired by the crisp autumn air and the way the moonlight hit the trees. You see, he wanted to record something that felt like sophisticated soul, a mix of the jazz he loved as a kid and the rock and roll he was making at the time. He went into the studio with no sheet music, just the melodies in his head, and led the band through a session that was pure magic. Well, whether you're under a harvest moon or a neon light, this one never goes out of style. But lovey, I think it's a marvelous night for a moon dance. Here's Van Morrison.

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0: He's rocking. He's rolling. He's rocking your baby. He's George McRae, Route 66 KZRG. Harry Wayne Casey and Richard Finch, better known as the leaders of Casey and the Sunshine Band, originally wanted to record that song, but they couldn't hit those high notes. So George stepped in, walked away with a gold record. Rock Your Baby. Also music from Louis Armstrong, Randy and the Rainbows, and Manfred Mann.
1: And coming up, we've got a soulful classic from a man who originally wrote his biggest hit for Otis Redding. But when Otis passed away before he could record it, this next singer took it into the studio himself.
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3: Here is your KZRG forecast. Cloudy, breezy, cooler with a slight chance of shower Sunday and then warming up with sunshine as we head through the first half of the business week. Clouds increasing here overnight. Morning lows upper 50s. Mostly cloudy, breezy, and cooler Sunday. Slight chance of showers. Afternoon highs upper part of the 60s. Sunny and warmer on Monday. Afternoon highs middle part of the 70s. Warming up even more through midweek. Sunshine Tuesday near 80. Slight chance for a shower storm Tuesday night. Sunny and low 80s Wednesday. I'm meteorologist Ken Boone in the KZRG Storm Center.
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0: Floyd, cruising Route 66, KZRG. And he wrote that song with a good friend of his. And that good friend was the great guitarist, Steve Cropper. And they wrote it at the famous or infamous Lorraine Motel. You're cruising Route 66, KZRG. Barry White did not like the spotlight at all. He was perfectly happy staying behind the scenes, producing and writing hits for other people. Well, in fact, he originally recorded a demo for this next song and wanted to give it to a thin, high-voiced singer to perform. But his business partner took one look at him and said, "Are you crazy? With a voice like yours, you have to be the one to sing it." Well, he took that advice, and today he's one of the most successful artists in the history of soul music. Here's Barry White. "Can't Get Enough of Your Love, Babe."
1: 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As many times as we've loved and we've shared love and made love, it doesn't seem to me like it's enough. It's just not enough, baby.

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1: And on the way, a powerhouse girl group. And the lead singer? Just 15 years old.
2: Spring brings fresh blooms, ball games, and backyard barbecues. 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
3: News. I'm Chris DeMeo. U.S. allies are now lending a helping hand in the Strait of Hormuz.
4: Senior British official tells Fox the HMS Dragon Type 45 destroyer now is in the Gulf to protect ships in the waterway. The UK's Ministry of Defense today explains that the ship will support efforts to clear mines and again protect ships.
3: Fox's Alex Hogan. France also sending an aircraft carrier to the region. A tragic incident on an airport runway in Denver Friday night.
5: Runway at Denver International Airport is back open after a Frontier jet struck and killed a trespasser late Friday. The impact sparked an engine fire that filled the cabin with smoke. 12 people inside the plane were hurt, 5 of them hospitalized.
3: Fox's Molly Line. Former Atlanta Braves manager Bobby Cox has died. He led the Braves to 14 straight division titles during the late 90s and early 2000s. Cox was 84. 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
10: Here is your KCRG forecast. Cloudy, breezy, cooler with a slight chance of shower Sunday and then warming up with sunshine as we head through the first half of the business week. Clouds increasing here overnight. Morning lows upper 50s. Mostly cloudy, breezy, and cooler Sunday. Slight chance of showers. Afternoon highs upper part of the 60s. Sunny and warmer on Monday. Afternoon highs middle part of the 70s. Warming up even more through midweek. Sunshine Tuesday near 80. Slight chance for a shower storm Tuesday night. Sunny and low 80s Wednesday. I'm meteorologist Ken Boone in the KCRG Storm Center.
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0: down. Route 66, KZRG lead singer on that song was Dolores La La Brooks. She was just 15 years old. The Crystals. And oh, by the way, playing guitar on that song, Glenn Campbell. And on piano, Leon Russell, the dude Ron Ron.
1: Well, this next group, four time during 1964 and 65, was the only band in the world that seemed capable of toppling the Fab Four from the top of the charts. Well, that band was the Dave Clark Five.

0: Route 66, KZRG. That was Black is Black by Los Bravos. The very first song by a Spanish rock group to ever crack the top 10 in the U.S. And it came in 66. And we have a Fox Sports update straight ahead.
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6: Former Atlanta Braves manager Bobby Cox passed away at the age of 84. The Hall of Famer led Atlanta to 14 straight division titles through 2005 and won the World Series in 1995. Atlanta beat the Dodgers in L.A. 7-2. Winning pitcher Spencer Strider with six scoreless innings, eight strikeouts, beating Blake Snell. Milwaukee with two runs in the bottom of the 10th edged the Yankees 4-3. Texas ended the Cubs' 10-game winning streak 6-0. Minnesota won in 11 innings at Cleveland 2-1, and the Reds ended an 8-game losing streak 3-1 over Houston. In the NBA playoffs, Oklahoma City's up 3-0 after beating the Lakers in L.A. 131-108. Cleveland down Detroit 116-109. Golden State re-signed coach Steve Kerr to a 2-year deal. And in the NHL playoffs, Carolina completed the sweep of Philadelphia with an overtime win. Minnesota 5-1 over Colorado.
7: Here is your KCRG forecast. Cloudy, breezy, cooler with a slight chance of showers Sunday and then warming up with sunshine as we head through the first half of the business week. Clouds increasing here overnight. Morning lows upper 50s. Mostly cloudy, breezy, and cooler Sunday. Slight chance of showers. Afternoon highs upper part of the 60s. Sunny and warmer on Monday. Afternoon highs middle part of the 70s. Warming up even more through midweek. Sunshine Tuesday near 80. Slight chance for a shower storm Tuesday night. Sunny and low 80s Wednesday. I'm meteorologist Ken Boone in the KCRG Storm Center.
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0: 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And we've covered a lot of asphalt tonight. But all good road trips eventually have to come to an end.
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1: Tragedy on the runway. I'm Chris DeMeo, Fox News. A Frontier Airlines plane struck and killed a person on the runway at Denver International Airport late Friday night after the person climbed the airport's perimeter fence. Fox's Max Gordon has more.
2: Frontier Flight 4345 was hurtling down the runway, taking off for Los Angeles, when they struck a person who had gotten out onto the runway. Here's radio traffic right after the collision.
3: We just hit somebody. We have an engine fire.
2: Smoke was reported in the cabin, and passengers were evacuated via slides as a precautionary measure. The Airbus A321 was carrying 224 passengers and 7 crew members. Airport officials say they checked the fence line after the incident, finding it intact. The identity of the person, though, is still unknown. And the runway where the incident took place was shut down for a time so investigators could do their work. But according to airport officials, the accident scene has now been cleared and the runway is back open.
1: 12 people reported with minor injuries. A fighting flares up again between the U.S. and Iran as Washington awaits word from Tehran on a peace proposal.
4: Now, all was calm today in the UAE after 3 different missile and drone attacks from Iran earlier this week, and after U.S. destroyers came under attack in the Strait of Hormuz on 2 separate occasions. On the latter, Secretary of State Marco Rubio said U.S. forces launched a...
5: Only stupid countries don't shoot back when you're shot at, and we're not a stupid country.
4: And a senior British official telling our own Brett Baer the U.K. is getting in on the action, dispatching a Type 45 destroyer to the region. HMS Dragon has air defense capability, but cannot launch land attack missiles like our destroyers fire those Tomahawk cruise missiles. And the French have sent their only aircraft carrier to the Red Sea after a recent transit through the Suez Canal.
1: That's Fox's Lucas Tomlinson reporting from Dubai. A deal is yet to be made between the U.S. and Iran, but the ceasefire reportedly continues. 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
1: Nearly a dozen people were injured on Saturday after a boat reportedly exploded in North Miami Beach.
9: Miami-Dade Fire Rescue, along with Coast Guard and FWC, responded to reports of a possible boat explosion on the water and multiple injuries.
1: Miami-Dade Fire Rescue Battalion Chief Juan Arias. Officials in at least 6 states are monitoring for hantavirus infections following an outbreak on a cruise ship.
10: The cruise ship impacted by the deadly hantavirus outbreak will disembark in the Canary Islands off the coast of Africa. The World Health Organization is reassuring people that there's no risk to the public. There are more than 140 passengers and crew aboard the ship, where 3 people died earlier, but officials say no one is currently showing signs of the hantavirus. 17 Americans on the ship will now be flown to Nebraska, where they'll quarantine and be monitored by a CDC team. Officials in 6 states are also monitoring 9 other Americans who left the boat early.
1: As Fox's Chanley Painter, it's believed the outbreak originated from a Dutch couple while on a birdwatching trip. A suicide bomber and gunman killed 12 police officers in an attack on a security post in Pakistan. They detonated an explosives-filled truck. Meantime, a former Atlanta Braves manager has died.
11: The team announced today that Hall of Fame manager Bobby Cox has died. Cox had short stints with the Braves and the Toronto Blue Jays in the 70s and 80s before returning to Atlanta in 1990. The Braves won 14 straight division titles and a World Series championship in 1995, the last year that Ted Turner owned the team. Turner died on Wednesday at the age of 87. Bobby Cox ended his career in 2010, ranking fourth in all-time wins. Bobby Cox was 84 years old.
1: Fox's John Scott. I'm Chris DeMeo. This is Fox News.
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15: Here is your KCRG forecast. Increasing clouds for zero overnight, upper 50s. Cloudy skies, breezy and cooler Sunday with a slight chance of showers as we finish out the weekend. Afternoon highs, upper 60s. Sunny, warmer, mid-70s Monday. I'm meteorologist Ken Boone in the KCRG Storm Center.
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2: News. I'm Deborah Valentine. Iran's Revolutionary Guard Navy warns of a heavy assault on one of the U.S. bases in the region. More from Fox's Alex Hogan.
3: Iran threatening to attack a U.S. base in the Middle East if more Iranian vessels are attacked.
2: Iranian state TV reported the warning a day after the U.S. struck two Iranian oil tankers. Tehran says it's in no hurry to respond to the latest U.S. peace proposals to end the conflict. A pitching prospect for the San Diego Padres self-deports after pleading guilty to transporting undocumented migrants within the U.S. Fox's Chris Tomeo.
4: Humberto Cruz, a pitcher ranked as the Padres' fifth best prospect, pled guilty to a misdemeanor charge related to receiving money for the transport.
2: Atlanta Braves Hall of Fame manager Bobby Cox has died at the age of 84. He managed the Braves in the 1990s, leading the team to a World Series victory in 1995. 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
12: Here is your KCRG forecast. Cloudy, breezy, cooler with a slight chance of shower Sunday and then warming up with sunshine as we head through the first half of the business week. Clouds increasing here overnight. Morning lows upper 50s. Mostly cloudy, breezy, and cooler Sunday. Slight chance of showers. Afternoon highs upper part of the 60s. Sunny and warmer on Monday. Afternoon highs middle part of the 70s. Warming up even more through midweek. Sunshine Tuesday near 80. Slight chance for a shower storm Tuesday night. Sunny and low 80s Wednesday. I'm meteorologist Ken Boone in the KCRG Storm Center.
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6: An airport fatality. I'm Deborah Valentine, Fox News. A Frontier Airlines plane struck and killed a person on the runway at Denver International Airport late Friday night after the person climbed the airport's fence. Fox Business Network's Max Gordon has the details.
7: Frontier Flight 4345 was hurtling down the runway, taking off for Los Angeles, when they struck a person who had gotten out onto the runway. Here's radio traffic right after the collision.
8: We just hit somebody. We have an engine fire.
7: Smoke was reported in the cabin, and passengers were evacuated via slides as a precautionary measure. The Airbus A321 was carrying 224 passengers and 7 crew members. Airport officials say they checked the fence line after the incident, finding it intact. The identity of the person, though, is still unknown. And the runway where the incident took place was shut down for a time so investigators could do their work. But according to airport officials, the accident scene has now been cleared and the runway is back open.
6: 5 of 12 injured passengers were taken to local hospitals. Tensions remain high in the Strait of Hormuz as allies send support to the region. Fox's Alex Hogan has details from the White House.
9: U.S. Central Command says American forces have redirected 58 commercial vessels and disabled 4 since April 13th. CENTCOM also releasing footage of the U.S. military striking and disabling 2 Iranian oil tankers trying to breach the American blockade. One senior British official tells Fox the HMS Dragon Type 45 destroyer now is in the Gulf to protect ships in the waterway. The UK's Ministry of Defense today explains that the ship will support efforts to clear mines and, again, protect ships. Britain and France have talked about this multinational coalition that they're going to try to create to protect ships in the waterway after the conflict wraps up.
6: Iran claims it's taking its time considering the latest U.S. peace proposal and has no deadline for responding to it. 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
10: Oh, what a beautiful day. 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
16: When you've got big waste, you

0: Officials in at least six states are monitoring for hantavirus infections following an outbreak aboard a cruise ship.
1: The cruise ship impacted by the deadly hantavirus outbreak will disembark in the Canary Islands off the coast of Africa. The World Health Organization is reassuring people that there's no risk to the public. There are more than 140 passengers and crew aboard the ship, where three people died earlier, but officials say no one is currently showing signs of the hantavirus. 17 Americans on the ship will now be flown to Nebraska, where they'll quarantine and be monitored by a CDC team. Officials in six states are also monitoring nine other Americans who left the boat early.
0: Fox's Chanley Painter with that report. Are we alone in the universe? President Donald Trump says you can decide with newly declassified government documents about unexplained sightings. Fox's Jared Halpern has more from the White House.
2: The Pentagon began releasing previously classified files about UFOs, or as the government calls them, unidentified aerial phenomena. The batch of records includes photographs of strange-looking lights and flying objects appearing to defy the understandings of physics. Records also include testimony from military aviators and transcripts of Apollo 17 astronauts discussing odd sightings. President Trump says the declassification is an effort for complete and maximum transparency, adding people can decide for themselves what the hell is going on. At the White House, Jared Halpern, Fox News.
0: Directors of the Minnesota nonprofit We Push for Peace allegedly used $6.5 million of charitable monies to fund a lavish lifestyle. The allegations are contained in a civil lawsuit announced by the state's attorney general, Keith Ellison. There's been no response to the suit from the nonprofit's former directors. I'm Deborah Valentine. This is Fox News.
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5: Here is your KCRG forecast. Increasing clouds, for zero overnight, upper 50s. Cloudy skies, breezy and cooler Sunday with a slight chance of showers as we finish out the weekend. Afternoon highs, upper 60s. Sunny, warmer, mid-70s Monday. I'm meteorologist Ken Boone in the KCRG Storm Center.
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2: We get creamed in the midterm elections. You know who to thank. Tucker Carlson, Megyn Kelly, Nick Fuentes, who's out there campaigning for the Democrats. It's not that they have big audiences. It's that the mainstream media, so-called, use these people, push them out there, and the average person who's not watching and listening to all this, they say, oh my God, the Republicans stand for that? Are you serious?
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3: News. I'm Chris DeMeo. U.S. allies are now lending a helping hand in the Strait of Hormuz.
4: Senior British official tells Fox the HMS Dragon Type 45 destroyer now is in the Gulf to protect ships in the waterway. The UK's Ministry of Defense today explains that the ship will support efforts to clear mines and again protect ships.
3: Fox's Alex Hogan at the White House. France is also sending an aircraft carrier to the region. Meantime, Iran with a warning to the U.S.
5: Iran threatening to attack a U.S. base in the Middle East if more Iranian vessels are attacked. The warning aired on Iranian state TV. It comes one day after the U.S. struck two Iranian oil tankers and as the U.S. waits for Iran's response on a peace proposal.
3: Fox's Molly Line. Former Atlanta Braves manager Bobby Cox has died. He led the Braves to 14 straight titles. Cox was 84. 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
11: Here is your KCRG forecast. Cloudy, breezy, cooler with a slight chance of showers Sunday, and then warming up with sunshine as we head through the first half of the business week. Clouds increasing here overnight. Morning lows upper 50s. Mostly cloudy, breezy, and cooler Sunday. Slight chance of showers. Afternoon highs upper part of the 60s. Sunny and warmer on Monday. Afternoon highs middle part of the 70s. Warming up even more through midweek. Sunshine Tuesday near 80. Slight chance for a shower storm Tuesday night. Sunny and low 80s Wednesday. I'm meteorologist Ken Boone in the KCRG Storm Center.
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0: Just because it's the weekend doesn't mean the news takes a break. 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
5: U.S.-Iran squabbles continue. I'm Chris DeMeo, Fox News. Fighting flares up again between the U.S. and Iran as Washington awaits an answer from Tehran on a peace proposal.
6: Now, all was calm today in the UAE after three different missile and drone attacks from Iran earlier this week and after U.S. destroyers came under attack in the Strait of Hormuz on two separate occasions. On the latter, Secretary of State Marco Rubio said U.S. forces launched a...
7: Only stupid countries don't shoot back when you're shot at, and we're not a stupid country.
6: And a senior British official telling our own Brett Baer the UK is getting in on the action, dispatching a Type 45 destroyer to the region. HMS Dragon has air defense capability, but cannot launch land attack missiles like our destroyers fire those Tomahawk cruise missiles. And the French have sent their only aircraft carrier to the Red Sea after a recent transit through the Suez Canal.
5: That's Fox's Lucas Tomlinson. A Frontier Airlines plane struck and killed a person on the runway at Denver Airport late Friday night after the person climbed the airport's perimeter fence.
8: Frontier Flight 4345 was hurtling down the runway, taking off for Los Angeles, when they struck a person who had gotten out onto the runway. Here's radio traffic right after the collision.
9: We just hit somebody. We have an engine fire.
8: Smoke was reported in the cabin, and passengers were evacuated via slides as a precautionary measure. The Airbus A321 was carrying 224 passengers and seven crew members. Airport officials say they checked the fence line after the incident, finding it intact. The identity of the person, though, is still unknown. And the runway where the incident took place was shut down for a time so investigators could do their work. But according to airport officials, the accident scene has now been cleared and the runway is back open.
5: That's Fox's Max Gordon. North Korea updating its constitution to require an automatic nuclear strike if Kim Jong-un is assassinated. The change reportedly comes after Iran's supreme leader was killed by Israel in an airstrike. America's listening to Fox News.

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3: Nearly a dozen people injured Saturday after a boat exploded in North Miami Beach.
4: Miami-Dade Fire Rescue, along with Coast Guard and FWC, responded to reports of a possible boat explosion on the water and multiple injuries.
3: Miami-Dade Fire Rescue Battalion Chief Juan Arreyes. A cruise ship stricken by a new hantavirus outbreak arrives to Spain's Canary Islands as passengers wait to begin deboarding and embark on their journey home.
5: The hantavirus-plagued MV Hondius arrives off the coast of the Canary Islands. There are more than 140 passengers and crew on board. They're expected to begin to disembark in a few hours from now, then going straight to the airport. 8 cases of hantavirus have been linked to the ship, and 3 people have died. 17 Americans on the ship will now be flown to Nebraska to be monitored by a CDC team.
3: Fox's Chanley Painter. Officials from the World Health Organization are saying the disease, which comes from rodents, is not easily contractible. Well, Sunday is Mother's Day.
6: Celebrations paying tribute to maternal figures can be traced back to the ancient Greeks, but it wasn't until 1908 that the idea spread in the U.S. It all started after activist Anna Jarvis sent hundreds of carnations to her late mother's West Virginia church to celebrate her life and legacy. In 1914, President Woodrow Wilson declared the second Sunday in May as a public expression of our love and reverence for the mothers of our country. And while you can't put a price tag on love, it seems Americans are rolling out the red carpet to show mom how much she matters. The National Retail Federation revealing Mother's Day spending this year is expected to hit a record $38 billion. Kristen Goodwin, Fox News.
3: A suicide bomber and gunman killed 12 police officers in an attack on a security post in Pakistan, detonating an explosives-filled vehicle. I'm Chris DeMayo. This is Fox News.
2: Spring brings fresh blooms, ball games, and backyard barbecues. 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
8: Here is your KCRG forecast. Increasing clouds for zero overnight, upper 50s. Cloudy skies, breezy and cooler Sunday with a slight chance of showers as we finish out the weekend. Afternoon highs, upper 60s. Sunny, warmer, mid-70s Monday. I'm meteorologist Ken Boone of the KCRG Storm Center.
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1: Monday morning, join me, Ted Bohorquez, and Steve Scott for the KZRG Morning News Watch. We're going to be speaking with Joplin Mayor Rob O'Brien about updating the city's key initiatives. We'll also be joined by Joplin Fire Department's Dustin Luno to get some May safety tips. We'll be taking a look at weekday weather and, of course, an update on gas prices.
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2: News. I'm Deborah Valentine. A cruise ship stricken by a hantavirus outbreak docks at Spain's Canary Islands off West Africa. Fox's Chanley Painter.
3: 8 cases of hantavirus have been linked to the ship, and 3 people have died. 17 Americans on the ship will now be flown to Nebraska to be monitored by a CDC team.
2: The World Health Organization says 140 people being allowed to disembark and fly home are not showing symptoms of the virus. It's day 2 of a 3-day ceasefire between Russia and Ukraine as Russia holds a victory parade on Saturday commemorating the defeat of Nazi Germany. Fox's Stephanie Bennett.
4: Ahead of the parade, Russia and Ukraine agreed to that 3-day ceasefire. President Donald Trump said he made the request directly to the two presidents, and both sides will also exchange 1,000 prisoners each.
2: There is no peace agreement in the 4-year-plus conflict. 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
12: Here is your KCRG forecast. Cloudy, breezy, cooler with a slight chance of shower Sunday and then warming up with sunshine as we head through the first half of the business week. Clouds increasing here overnight. Morning lows upper 50s. Mostly cloudy, breezy, and cooler Sunday. Slight chance of showers. Afternoon highs upper part of the 60s. Sunny and warmer on Monday. Afternoon highs middle part of the 70s. Warming up even more through midweek. Sunshine Tuesday near 80. Slight chance for a shower storm Tuesday night. Sunny and low 80s Wednesday. I'm meteorologist Ken Boone in the KCRG Storm Center.
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0: We've got cash to give you, and we're supposed to come up with a quirky giveaway or a cappy promotion. 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So instead, we're just going to cut to the chase. 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
6: A virus-laden cruise ship docks. I'm Deborah Valentine, Fox News. A cruise ship stricken by a new hantavirus outbreak arrives at Spain's Canary Islands as passengers await deboarding and embark on their journey home. Fox's Chanley Painter has the latest.
7: The hantavirus-plagued MV Hondius arrives off the coast of the Canary Islands. There are more than 140 passengers and crew on board. They're expected to begin to disembark in a few hours from now, then going straight to the airport. 8 cases of hantavirus have been linked to the ship, and 3 people have died. 17 Americans on the ship will now be flown to Nebraska to be monitored by a CDC team.
6: Officials from the World Health Organization say the disease stems from rodents. New Jersey health officials are monitoring 2 residents after potential hantavirus exposure linked to the cruise ship. Tensions remain high in the Strait of Hormuz as allies send support to the region. Fox's Alex Hogan has details from the White House.
8: U.S. Central Command says American forces have redirected 58 commercial vessels and disabled 4 since April 13th. CENTCOM also releasing footage of the U.S. military striking and disabling 2 Iranian oil tankers trying to breach the American blockade. One senior British official tells Fox the HMS Dragon Type 45 destroyer now is in the Gulf to protect ships in the waterway. The UK's Ministry of Defense today explains that the ship will support efforts to clear mines and, again, protect ships. Britain and France have talked about this multinational coalition that they're going to try to create to protect ships in the waterway after the conflict wraps up.
6: Iran claims it's in no hurry to consider the latest U.S. peace proposal. North Korean leaders approve a constitutional amendment that would require a retaliatory nuclear strike if leader Kim Jong-un is assassinated. It comes after an Israeli strike killed Iran's supreme leader. 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
6: Are we alone in the universe? President Trump says you can decide with newly declassified government documents about unexplained sightings. Fox's Jared Halpern has more from the White House.
11: The Pentagon began releasing previously classified files about UFOs, or as the government calls them, unidentified aerial phenomena. The batch of records includes photographs of strange-looking lights and flying objects appearing to defy the understandings of physics. Records also include testimony from military aviators and transcripts of Apollo 17 astronauts discussing odd sightings. President Trump says the declassification is an effort for complete and maximum transparency, adding people can decide for themselves what the hell is going on. At the White House, Jared Halpern, Fox News.
6: Directors of the Minnesota nonprofit We Push for Peace allegedly used $6.5 million of charitable monies to fund a lavish lifestyle. The allegations are contained in a civil lawsuit announced by the state's attorney general, Keith Ellison, Friday. There's been no response to the lawsuit from the nonprofit's former directors. Today's a day to cheer on the woman who brought you into the world. Fox's Kristen Goodwin breaks down the history of Mother's Day.
12: Celebrations paying tribute to maternal figures can be traced back to the ancient Greeks, but it wasn't until 1908 that the idea spread in the U.S. It all started after activist Anna Jarvis sent hundreds of carnations to her late mother's West Virginia church to celebrate her life and legacy. In 1914, President Woodrow Wilson declared the second Sunday in May as a public expression of our love and reverence for the mothers of our country. And while you can't put a price tag on love, it seems Americans are rolling out the red carpet to show mom how much she matters. The National Retail Federation revealing Mother's Day spending this year is expected to hit a record $38 billion. Kristen Goodwin, Fox News.
6: I'm Deborah Valentine. This is Fox News.
0: Your morning moves fast. Stay ahead of the curve with a News Talk KCRG Morning News Watch 6 to 9 in the morning. 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
14: Here is your KCRG forecast. Increasing clouds for zero overnight, upper 50s. Cloudy skies, breezy and cooler Sunday with a slight chance of showers as we finish out the weekend. Afternoon highs, upper 60s. Sunny, warmer, mid-70s Monday. I'm meteorologist Ken Boone in the KCRG Storm Center.
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ask Doug a question or two. Go ahead. We'll do that here in the last segment of the show. I can't believe it. Jeez, it's just flying by. Great stuff. Great stuff. Happy Mother's Day. And come back for more great music and more good information here on Coast to Coast AM.

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1: The U.S. added 115,000 jobs in the month of April in a sign of resiliency amid the global energy shock following the war in Iran. The Pentagon has begun the release of files relating to UFOs following the president's directive in February. A proposal by the U.S. Postal Service would allow handguns to be sent through the mail.
0: Whatever happens next will happen here first.
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2: News. I'm Chris DeMeo. U.S. allies are now lending a helping hand in the Strait of Hormuz.
3: Senior British official tells Fox the HMS Dragon Type 45 destroyer now is in the Gulf to protect ships in the waterway. The UK's Ministry of Defense today explains that the ship will support efforts to clear mines and, again, protect ships.
2: Fox's Alex Hogan at the White House. France is also sending an aircraft carrier to the region. Meantime, Iran with a warning to the U.S.
4: Iran threatening to attack a U.S. base in the Middle East if more Iranian vessels are attacked. The warning aired on Iranian state TV. It comes one day after the U.S. struck two Iranian oil tankers and as the U.S. waits for Iran's response on a peace proposal.
2: That's Fox's Molly Line reporting. The British military says a ship caught fire after being hit by an unknown projectile off the coast of Qatar. America's listening to Fox News.
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11: Here is your KCRG forecast. Cloudy, breezy, cooler with a slight chance of shower Sunday and then warming up with sunshine as we head through the first half of the business week. Clouds increasing here overnight. Morning lows upper 50s. Mostly cloudy, breezy, and cooler Sunday. Slight chance of showers. Afternoon highs upper part of the 60s. Sunny and warmer on Monday. Afternoon highs middle part of the 70s. Warming up even more through midweek. Sunshine Tuesday near 80. Slight chance for a shower storm Tuesday night. Sunny and low 80s Wednesday. I'm meteorologist Ken Boone in the KCRG Storm Center.
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0: Spring brings fresh blooms, ball games, and backyard barbecues. 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
8: U.S.-Iran squabbles continue. I'm Chris DeMeo, Fox News. Fighting flares up again between the U.S. and Iran as Washington awaits an answer from Tehran on a peace proposal.
9: Now, all was calm today in the UAE after three different missile and drone attacks from Iran earlier this week and after U.S. destroyers came under attack in the Strait of Hormuz on two separate occasions. On the latter, Secretary of State Marco Rubio said U.S. forces launched a...
10: Only stupid countries don't shoot back when you're shot at, and we're not a stupid country.
9: And a senior British official telling our own Brett Baer the UK is getting in on the action, dispatching a Type 45 destroyer to the region. HMS Dragon has air defense capability, but cannot launch land attack missiles like our destroyers fire those Tomahawk cruise missiles. And the French have sent their only aircraft carrier to the Red Sea after a recent transit through the Suez Canal.
8: That's Fox's Lucas Tomlinson. A Frontier Airlines plane struck and killed a person on the runway at Denver International Airport late Friday after the person climbed the airport's perimeter fence.
11: Frontier Flight 4345 was hurtling down the runway, taking off for Los Angeles, when they struck a person who had gotten out onto the runway. Here's radio traffic right after the collision.
12: We just hit somebody. We have an engine fire.
11: Smoke was reported in the cabin, and passengers were evacuated via slides as a precautionary measure. The Airbus A321 was carrying 224 passengers and seven crew members. Airport officials say they checked the fence line after the incident, finding it intact. The identity of the person, though, is still unknown. And the runway where the incident took place was shut down for a time so investigators could do their work. But according to airport officials, the accident scene has now been cleared and the runway is back open.
8: Fox's Max Gordon. 12 people sustained minor injuries. North Korea updating its constitution to require an automatic nuclear strike if Kim Jong-un is assassinated. The change report comes after Iran's supreme leader was killed by an Israeli airstrike. America's listening to Fox News.
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14: Oh, the sun without all the sand. It's Tropical Tan.
8: Nearly a dozen people were injured Saturday after a boat exploded in North Miami Beach.
15: Miami-Dade Fire Rescue, along with Coast Guard and FWC, responded to reports of a possible boat explosion on the water and multiple injuries.
8: Miami-Dade Fire Rescue Battalion Chief Juan Arreyes. A cruise ship stricken by a new hantavirus outbreak arrives to Spain's Canary Islands as passengers wait to begin deboarding and embark on their journey home.
16: The hantavirus-plagued MV Hondius arrives off the coast of the Canary Islands. There are more than 140 passengers and crew on board. They're expected to begin to disembark in a few hours from now, then going straight to the airport. 8 cases of hantavirus have been linked to the ship, and 3 people have died. 17 Americans on the ship will now be flown to Nebraska to be monitored by a CDC team.
8: Fox's Chanley Painter. Officials from the World Health Organization are saying the disease, which comes from rodents, is not easily contractable. Today is Mother's Day.
17: Celebrations paying tribute to maternal figures can be traced back to the ancient Greeks, but it wasn't until 1908 that the idea spread in the U.S. It all started after activist Anna Jarvis sent hundreds of carnations to her late mother's West Virginia church to celebrate her life and legacy. In 1914, President Woodrow Wilson declared the second Sunday in May as a public expression of our love and reverence for the mothers of our country. And while you can't put a price tag on love, it seems Americans are rolling out the red carpet to show mom how much she matters. The National Retail Federation revealing Mother's Day spending this year is expected to hit a record $38 billion. Kristen Goodwin, Fox News.
8: A suicide bomber and gunman killed 12 police officers in an attack on a security post in Pakistan, detonating an explosives-filled vehicle. I'm Chris DeMeo. This is Fox News.
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19: Here is your KCRG forecast. Increasing clouds for zero overnight, upper 50s. Cloudy skies, breezy and cooler Sunday with a slight chance of showers as we finish out the weekend. Afternoon highs, upper 60s. Sunny, warmer, mid-70s Monday. I'm meteorologist Ken Boone in the KCRG Storm Center.
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1: News. I'm Deborah Valentine. A hantavirus-stricken cruise ship with more than 140 people on board has arrived at Tenerife. The passengers are being allowed to disembark pending examinations. More from Fox's Chanley Painter.
2: They will now disembark in groups by nationality, then go straight to the airport for flights to their home country. 17 Americans on the ship will be flown to Nebraska, where they'll be monitored by a CDC team.
1: Three passengers died from the virus. 30 to 40 people who left the cruise ship April 24th from 12 countries are being monitored. The British military says a bulk carrier caught fire today after being hit by an unknown projectile off the coast of Qatar. No casualties are reported. It marks the latest attack on vessels in the Persian Gulf. 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
6: Here is your KCRG forecast. Cloudy, breezy, cooler with a slight chance of shower Sunday, and then warming up with sunshine as we head through the first half of the business week. Clouds increasing here overnight. Morning lows upper 50s. Mostly cloudy, breezy, and cooler Sunday. Slight chance of showers. Afternoon highs upper part of the 60s. Sunny and warmer on Monday. Afternoon highs middle part of the 70s. Warming up even more through midweek. Sunshine Tuesday near 80. Slight chance for a shower storm Tuesday night. Sunny and low 80s Wednesday. I'm meteorologist Ken Boone in the KCRG Storm Center.
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0: the news is.
1: If Iran does not agree to give what has been agreed to, President Trump says the bombing starts at a much higher level in intensity than it was before.
2: No nuclear-armed Iran, free flow of trade through the Straits of Hormuz. Whether that's tomorrow or a few weeks down the road, we know where we're going.
3: The main problem White House officials are having with these talks, if they make a deal with one faction claiming to be in control of Iran, it's possible some other faction rejects it and keeps fighting or keeps trying to develop a nuclear weapon.
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9: Passengers begin deboarding. I'm Deborah Valentine, Fox News. The first group of passengers aboard a hantavirus-stricken cruise ship, which has docked off the coast of Spain, have begun departing the ship following examinations. Fox's Chanley Painter has the latest.
10: The hantavirus-plagued MV Hondius has arrived in the Canary Islands. The World Health Organization is reassuring people on the Spanish island that there is no risk to the public. There are currently some 140 passengers and crew on board. Aboard the ship, where three people died earlier. They will now disembark in groups by nationality, then go straight to the airport for flights to their home country. 17 Americans on the ship will be flown to Nebraska, where they'll be monitored by a CDC team.
9: Three passengers died from the virus. 30 to 40 people who left the cruise ship April 24th from 12 countries are now being monitored. Six of those persons are in the U.S. Tensions remain high in the Strait of Hormuz as allies send support to the region. Fox's Alex Hogan has details from the White House.
11: U.S. Central Command says American forces have redirected 58 commercial vessels and disabled four since April 13th. CENTCOM also releasing footage of the U.S. military striking and disabling two Iranian oil tankers trying to breach the American blockade. One senior British official tells Fox the HMS Dragon Type 45 destroyer now is in the Gulf to protect ships in the waterway. The U.K.'s Ministry of Defense today explains that the ship will support efforts to clear mines and, again, protect ships. Britain and France have talked about this multinational coalition that they're going to try to create to protect ships in the waterway after the conflict wraps up.
9: Iran claims it's in no hurry to consider the latest U.S. peace proposal and has no deadline for responding to it. 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
0: Now.
9: Are we alone in the universe? President Trump says you can decide for yourself with newly declassified government documents about unexplained sightings. Fox's Jared Halpern has more from the White House.
4: The Pentagon began releasing previously classified files about UFOs, or as the government calls them, unidentified aerial phenomena. The batch of records includes photographs of strange-looking lights and flying objects appearing to defy the understandings of physics. Records also include testimony from military aviators and transcripts of Apollo 17 astronauts discussing odd sightings. President Trump says the declassification is an effort for complete and maximum transparency, adding people can decide for themselves what the hell is going on. At the White House, Jared Halpern, Fox News.
9: Directors of the Minnesota nonprofit We Push for Peace allegedly used $6.5 million of charitable monies to fund a lavish lifestyle. The allegations are contained in a civil lawsuit announced by the state's Attorney General Keith Ellison Friday. There's been no response to the lawsuit from the nonprofit's former directors. Today's a day to cheer on the woman who brought you into the world. Fox's Kristen Goodwin breaks down the history of Mother's Day.
14: Celebrations paying tribute to maternal figures can be traced back to the ancient Greeks, but it wasn't until 1908 that the idea spread in the U.S. It all started after activist Anna Jarvis sent hundreds of carnations to her late mother's West Virginia church to celebrate her life and legacy. In 1914, President Woodrow Wilson declared the second Sunday in May as a public expression of our love and reverence for the mothers of our country. And while you can't put a price tag on love, it seems Americans are rolling out the red carpet to show mom how much she matters. The National Retail Federation revealed Mother's Day spending this year is expected to hit a record $38 billion. Kristen Goodwin, Fox News.
9: I'm Deborah Valentine. This is Fox News.
15: We've got cash to give you, and we're supposed to come up with a quirky giveaway or a cappy promotion. 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
16: Here is your KCRG forecast. Increasing clouds, for zero overnight, upper 50s. Cloudy skies, breezy and cooler Sunday with a slight chance of showers as we finish out the weekend. Afternoon highs, upper 60s. Sunny, warmer, mid-70s Monday. I'm meteorologist Ken Boone in the KCRG Storm Center.
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is who I've been talking to, a well-known alien abductee. We like to say the word lifer that he brought up. It makes sense. You can't do anything to stop it. It's going to keep happening, and it always has. Stay with us. We'll talk more to him. In fact, you can call in and talk to him if you'd like. Let's do that next here. Thanks for listening. 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
1: So Obama gets on national television and pretends like he's just discouraged the driven snow. It's everybody else who's corrupt. It's Donald Trump. It's the people around him. They're just punishing their political opponents for no reason. When in fact, Obama himself has been referred for criminal charges to the United States Department of Justice. By whom? The Director of National Intelligence, Tulsi Gabbard.
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2: News, I'm Paul Stevens. A cruise ship hit by a hantavirus outbreak docks at Spain's Canary Islands off of West Africa.
3: 8 cases of hantavirus have been linked to the ship, and 3 people have died. 17 Americans on the ship will now be flown to Nebraska to be monitored by a CDC team.
2: Fox's Chandley Painter, the World Health Organization, saying 140 people have been allowed to disembark and fly home. They're not showing any symptoms. Day 2 of a 3-day ceasefire between Russia and Ukraine. Russia holding a victory parade on Saturday, commemorating its defeat of Nazi Germany.
4: Ahead of the parade, Russia and Ukraine agreed to that 3-day ceasefire. President Donald Trump said he made the request directly to the two presidents, and both sides will also exchange 1,000 prisoners each.
2: Fox's Stephanie Bennett, Secretary of State Marco Rubio, saying there's no peace agreement in the 4-year-plus conflict. 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
10: Here is your KCRG forecast. Cloudy, breezy, cooler with a slight chance of showers Sunday, and then warming up with sunshine as we head through the first half of the business week. Clouds increasing here overnight. Morning lows upper 50s. Mostly cloudy, breezy, and cooler Sunday. Slight chance of showers. Afternoon highs upper part of the 60s. Sunny and warmer on Monday. Afternoon highs middle part of the 70s. Warming up even more through midweek. Sunshine Tuesday near 80. Slight chance for a shower storm Tuesday night. Sunny and low 80s Wednesday. I'm meteorologist Ken Boone in the KCRG Storm Center.
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11: Some of y'all never been down south too much. I'm going to tell you a little bit about this so that you understand what I'm talking about. Down there we have a plant that grows out in the woods and the fields. Looks something like a turnip green. Everybody calls it poke salad. Poke salad. Used to know a girl lived down there, and she'd go out in the evenings and pick her a mess of it. Carry it home and cook it for supper. Cause that's about all they had to eat. They did all right.

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6: The next steps. I'm Paul Stevens, Fox News. That cruise ship connected to a hantavirus outbreak now arriving in Spain, where passengers are disembarking.
7: Some of the more than 100 passengers on board the hantavirus plagued MV Hondius leaving the ship this morning. It arrived a few hours ago in the Canary Islands. The World Health Organization is reassuring people on the island that there's no risk to the public. And Spanish health officials say the passengers all remain asymptomatic. While none of the current passengers have tested positive for hantavirus, the outbreak did earlier kill three people on board and several others tested positive. The remaining passengers are now disembarking in groups by nationality, then go straight to the airport for flights to their home country. 17 Americans on the ship will be flown to Nebraska, where they'll be monitored by a CDC team.
6: And that's Fox's Chan Lee Painter. The cruise ship first set sail April 1 with the first death connected to the hantavirus reported on April the 11th. Tensions still high in the Strait of Hormuz as allies send support to the region.
8: U.S. Central Command says American forces have redirected 58 commercial vessels and disabled four since April 13th. CENTCOM also releasing footage of the U.S. military striking and disabling two Iranian oil tankers trying to breach the American blockade. One senior British official tells Fox the HMS Dragon Type 45 destroyer now is in the Gulf to protect ships in the waterway. The UK's Ministry of Defense today explains that the ship will support efforts to clear mines and, again, protect ships. Britain and France have talked about this multinational coalition that they're going to try to create to protect ships in the waterway after the conflict wraps up.
6: And that's Fox's Alex Hogan at the White House. Iran claiming it's in no hurry to consider the latest U.S. peace proposal and has no deadline for responding to it. 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
10: Here's your KZRG forecast. Any showers will move out early on this Mother's Day, then a partly to mostly cloudy afternoon with a high of 71. Clearing will follow overnight with a low in the upper 40s and a sunny and warmer Monday to begin the week tomorrow with a high of 75. I'm Jeff Maher in the KZRG Storm Center.
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13: Welcome on in to What's on Wealth. 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
14: Looky there, Joey. We're already successful. We've made her happy in the first 10 seconds of the show. It's going to be a great Sunday morning.
15: It's going to be a great one.
13: You always make me happy. I don't know why this is a big revelation today. Why is this?
14: Well, you just said you were happy to be alongside, and I just thought, man, we're already successful today.
13: Of course,
14: it can only go up from here.
13: Goodness, yeah. And this is why everybody wants to stay tuned in, because we've got we're starting happy. We're going to stay happy throughout this show, no matter
14: what. If you're going to talk about economics and politics, that may be really difficult to do.
13: We'll see. We'll see where this takes us. But let me share a phone number really quickly. This will also be another step towards our listeners, you know, finding their happy, confident retirement. And that is this number right here, 417-200-3500. Reach out. You can text the word visit to that number as well. Come on in and meet these happy guys. They are always ready to sit down and have a conversation with you, to talk to you about designing your retirement plan. They're going to use their 6 steps to retirement confidence. And I am certain that we will touch on those as we go throughout our show today. So we're going to talk about this transition that is taking place when you go from saving for retirement to actually stepping into this phase. But first of all, other than happy, how are you guys today?
14: Well, I'm doing really well. Joey, how are you today?
15: I'm doing really well. Just found out I'm going to be a dad again here. So super excited about that.
13: That's incredible news. I didn't know this. This is fun to share this here on the radio. Congratulations.
14: Thank you. The whole world knows it's not a secret anymore.
15: It's not a secret anymore.
14: So 2 of our 3 advisors, we've got 4 actually in the office, three besides me, and 2 of the 3 have announced that they're pregnant. Kelly and I are not planning on making any announcements like that at this stage in our life. That would certainly be
13: a
14: miracle, as they say.
13: Yeah. A miracle.
14: That's right.
13: Oh my goodness. Well, we can just, you and I, Barry, because I'm kind of the same situation there. Not planning that at all. The kids are grown, but so happy when I hear news like this and somebody new to spoil. And that's a very exciting, when's the due date, the expected arrival?
15: Probably going to be sometime in January. We haven't found out the exact date yet, but sometime in January.
13: Okay. All right. That's fantastic. It's a great month. Yeah. It's my birthday
14: month. Amy, that news is, of course, a source of happiness. And we're delighted for you, Joey. What a wonderful thing for you and Lily. We're thrilled with that. I read something interesting, Amy. I didn't know you were starting today with happiness, but you did. And since you started the show that way, it just made me realize something that I had read this week. I didn't read it, actually. I listened to it while I was on the treadmill because I'm trying to work my fat off. It's not
13: trim it down.
14: Well,
13: yeah.
14: But anyway, so I was on the treadmill and I'm listening to this podcast, and this happens to be a podcast about happiness. A Harvard professor who is talking about happiness. And it was very, very engaging. But here's what he said. He said, happiness is a combination or the intersection of enjoyment, satisfaction, and meaning. So if you want to be happy, it only comes where enjoyment, satisfaction, and meaning come together. He said, if you shoot for happiness, you'll be successful enough. But if you shoot for success, you'll never find happiness.
13: I think, and we could spin that into a whole show talking about retirement.
14: Well, that's actually what we're about to do. We're going to talk about those 3 things.
13: I love it.
14: Because when you're preparing to retire, one of the first things you need to do is you need to figure out what is it that you will do in retirement that is going to give you great joy. Mm-hmm. A lot of people think, well, not going to work is what will give me great joy. I'm not sure that'll work that long. Because I kind of think you probably like getting up and going to work. I kind of suspect that it satisfies something down inside to be able to go through the routine. You know, you fill your coffee cup here and you go stand over there and you talk to that person there and you check this thing and you do that thing. Those routines are so meaningful to us. And so when your routines all go away and the first Monday morning comes and you don't have to roll out at 5:30 so you can be sure you're at the office at 7:30 or 8, what's that going to be like for you? What will you do to find enjoyment? Now, some people are fortunate enough to have grandbabies. Mm-hmm. And if Joy's mom and dad were here, I bet they could talk on and wax a lot about how wonderful grandbabies are, because Joy's already got some children.
13: Yeah.
14: And we know that many of you will retire into grandchildren and enjoy spending time with them. I'll tell you, one of my challenges, Amy, as I think about retirement is, you know, I enjoy fishing. I enjoy riding my boat across Table Rock, but you can only fish so much. I enjoy a round of golf. I'm not very good at it.
13: Golf is expensive, though.
14: Yeah. Tell me about that. I bought a club last week.
13: Don't kill me about that, right?
14: I don't mean a golf club like acres with holes. I mean, I bought a club for my hands. Yeah, driver last week. Mm-hmm. Cost, I think, $4.95 for that new premium driver. but I can only play so much golf. I mean, my back will only allow so much. So what are you going to do in retirement that gives you joy? And at this point in my life, at 62, going to be 63 this summer, I have to tell you that I still get joy from being at work. I get joy from being with Joey. I get joy from being able to celebrate his news this week. I get joy from seeing you every week, Amy, and all the things that we do in the production of our radio show and our television show. I get a lot of joy from that. So you got to figure out, what are you retiring to that will give you joy? It's not what you're retiring from. It's what you're retiring to.
13: And don't you think if you listed off a couple there, I am a little further down the road for retirement, but I always sort of have a running list in my mind of, oh, yeah, that's something I want to do in retirement, or, oh, yeah, I want to add that to the list. Maybe I want to try that. I'm always thinking, and or maybe not just always thinking about it, but when something pops into my mind, I add that to my internal list of what I want to be doing and spending my time to make myself happy in retirement. But not everyone does that. Some people are just so, you know, head down, nose to the, you know, grind of work. They're not thinking about it. And then when that moment comes, it's startling. It's shocking that they have to fill these hours and they don't know what direction to turn.
14: Well, a friend of mine, Dr. Steve Daugherty, his wife, Judy, told him that he couldn't think about retiring until he had at least, I believe it was 5 hobbies. I think I've told you that story before.
13: A lot of hobbies.
14: I can't remember how many hobbies it was, but anyway, he's retired. So I guess he came up with all the hobbies. But yes, you need to figure out what you'll do that you will enjoy and what will give you deep satisfaction. You know, we get a lot of satisfaction from work. I mean, when we're able to help somebody, Joey, in our practice and we help them retire and they say, yes, we had a client in this week who I just asked them, how are we doing? Are we giving you what you need? And they were effusive in their praise. Oh, yes, my goodness. And she said, and when he dies, I'm just going to let you make all the decisions because I don't understand any of this stuff. That's what she literally said. And what I was able to say to her is, well, thank you. I appreciate your confidence. And this is actually why we do what we do, because we recognize that one of the partners may really be into all of this stuff, the taxes and the income and where it comes from, the accounts and how the investments are managed and so forth. But not everybody is into that. And we want people to be able to trust if the interested party dies first, the survivor, we want them to be able to trust the process and know that we have something in place and in play that is best for them. And so there's a lot of satisfaction that comes from that. Happiness is the intersection of enjoyment, satisfaction, and meaning.
13: Joey, how easy is it for you when you're sitting down with clients and you're designing what that retirement plan is going to look like for them based off of what they've saved, obviously, and that income needed? That's, you know, those are the foundational pieces. But when that conversation spins into how are you going to spend your time and someone doesn't know, how do you work through that with your clients? Because you do, I think, sometimes have to turn into a bit of a counselor for situations like this, I imagine.
15: Yeah. And one of the questions I'll sometimes ask is, you know, what's something you haven't gotten to do yet that you would like to do? And that oftentimes can spin into them starting to dream a little bit of, you know, hey, these are some things that we can do now. I'm thinking of one of my clients who recently retired. Him and his wife actually both retired basically at the same time. And they've kind of now gotten over that psychological impact of not having the regular steady paycheck coming in. And so we were sitting down to go over what their income plan is going to look like and how much they could actually spend. And they have some dreams of traveling and buying a travel van. And so it was a lot of fun just getting to sit and talk with them about the different places they want to go and getting them to dream and really visualize that dream of what, you know, their first year in retirement could look like, what the first 5 years in retirement could look like. And so it can be a lot of fun on that side as well.
14: Amy, one of the things that we do with our clients sometimes is we take them back to Norman Rockwell. You know who Norman Rockwell is.
16: Of course I do.
14: I will ask clients, do you know who Norman Rockwell is? And sometimes they stutter a little bit. You know, he's not exactly as popular as he once was. But think about those paintings of Norman Rockwell, of the daddy with the turkey in his hands at the Thanksgiving table. He's setting the turkey down on the table. The Americana kind of stuff. I'll say, we're going to hire Norman Rockwell. And he's going to paint a picture of your retirement. And he's going to put in it whatever you want. So now you tell me what you want in the picture. What are you going to tell old Norman to put in the painting? And I never will forget this. One guy immediately, his immediate response was a suitcase packed and by the door. Mm. So he was going to travel.
16: Ready to go.
14: Now, some people stutter and stumble, and they have a little trouble with it. And so this might be a good exercise for you. Just sit down and think about if Norman Rockwell could paint a painting of your retirement, what would you have him put in the painting? And I would say until you can fill out the painting, you're probably not ready to retire. You need to be ready to communicate what you're going to retire to. And once you know what you're going to retire to, well, then we can begin to work with you to see whether or not you've got the resources to support your retirement dreams. Some people don't have the resources. They want to fly first class all around the world, you know, and that's not going to happen because they don't have that much saved. But we can figure out what the costs are on those things. And we actually build vacation costs, for example, into retirement income plans.
16: Yeah.
14: To say you're going to spend $10,000 a year on vacation or 20 or whatever the math happens to be. And so all that's a really important part of figuring out what your retirement income plan looks like. But it goes back to this idea of what would I enjoy? What would give me a sense of significance? What would give me a sense of meaning and be deeply satisfying to spend my retirement doing? And so I would encourage folks to have that in their mind as they begin thinking about retirement.
16: I love that you both, your entire team gets to be a part of it. And as Joey said, you get to kind of makes you excited to hear their plans, their dreams, their hopes, probably gives you a little something to put in your back pocket to think about for down the road. Like, yeah, maybe that's something I want to do too someday.
14: It is a lot of fun.
16: Mm-hmm. Yeah. Okay. All right. Very good. We're going to have to step aside, take a break. We just want everybody to be happy. That's the theme
14: happy,
16: of our show.
14: Happy.
16: Everybody be happy. That's the theme of our show. So be thinking about that as we go throughout our show. Who knows if the next topic we get into.
14: Hey, there's that country song, Don't Worry, Be Happy. It's not a country song.
16: Exactly. It's not a country song.
14: We should have that. If our producer put that in the bumper, that would be really cool. Hint.
16: We could spin that into a country song if we wanted. But okay, we're going to step aside. Here's our number, 417-200-3500. 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
16: Welcome back in. It's Amy Sharp alongside Barry Watts and Joey Ledford today here on What's on Wealth. We are glad to have you along with us as well. Lots to get into today. We started out talking about all things happy, and really, that's what we want for you. We want you to have this confidence. We use the word confidence a lot, and I think that goes right along with being happy. If you feel confident, you're going to be happy. You're going to feel good about what retirement looks like, despite what all can go on around us. But the fact remains, guys, and I'm going to share the number in just a second before we get into this topic, but the fact remains there's a transition that takes place that not everyone is either prepared for or willing to face, I guess. It's this transition into retirement. A lot of people struggle with it. Let me share the number really quickly, 417-200-3500. You can text the word VISIT to that number, 417-200-3500. What do you think it is, guys? Why do we struggle with this transition? Even if we've saved well to get to the point of being able to retire, it's not easy for everyone, is it?
14: Well, one of the reasons that people struggle, Amy, with this transition is because transitioning from accumulating money, I'm going to retire, climbing up the mountain of retirement, and then at the top of the mountain saying, oh, now it's time for me to start spending money. I'm going to go back down the other side of the mountain and distribute what I've accumulated. Those are two different specialties. And many people approach distributing the same way they approach accumulating, and it just doesn't work. They're different strategies. So the things that we do to help a person accumulate enough money to retire, and the things we do to help them then spend down what they've accumulated, are totally different disciplines. For example, one of the things that you focus on when you're accumulating money is how much money do I have in my account? And, you know, when people get to $1 million in their 401k, whoo, everybody's excited, they got $1 million. But, you know, that $1 million really doesn't tell you anything. So I'm going to tell you some things right now, by the way. You don't really have $1 million in your account when you get there. You have got about $650,000, $700,000 in that account. And Uncle Sam is just storing some of his tax money in that account. So you don't have as much as you thought you had, but yet people are excited when they see their account balance go over $1 million. And the problem is you have no idea what you can do with that $1 million and how much income it will provide you over the next 30 years. And this is why research has shown that 2/3 of Americans fear running out of money more than they fear dying.
16: That's crazy. I've heard that statistic before.
14: Isn't that something? So many retirees have got ample savings. But they don't spend it because they're afraid that they'll outlive their savings. And what we want to do is free people up, help them to understand through an effective retirement income plan how much they can spend. And Joey and I spend a significant part of our time trying to encourage people to spend more, mm-hmm. to go further, go farther, stay longer, have more fun, take more trips, and enjoy dessert with your meal.
16: Ooh, yeah.
14: Just whatever all the extra things are. Getting people to spend money is sometimes a challenge in retirement.
16: Yeah, get the appetizer and the dessert.
14: That's, you bet.
15: There you go.
16: You've earned it. It is a sobering thought, though, to think about, you know, I don't want to be thinking about running out of money over the fear of not being here anymore. That's a lot of anxiety right there. But people with enough money underspending. When you made that comment, that statement, Barry, because of this fear, what does that problem really break down to in terms of numbers? What's missing with that? Why do they have this fear?
14: People don't have the numbers. That's the problem. They haven't done the number work, and they don't know how to do the number work. One of my coaches one time told me, Barry, the problem isn't the problem. The problem is you don't know how to think about the problem. And people don't know how to think about the retirement problem. And one of the first calculations that you want to do is the retirement income gap. Joey, why don't you unpack that idea of the retirement income gap for us?
15: Yeah. So really looking at, you know, knowing how much income you can reliably take from the amount of savings that you have on a monthly basis, and knowing, you know, how long that money's going to last you over that period of time, you know, all the way out to your age 100.
14: But the gap starts actually with knowing how much income you want in retirement. Mm-hmm. So let's just say, for purposes of conversation, you wanted $7,000 a month in retirement income. And let's just say that your Social Security check is going to be $3,000 a month. Now, you'll have to help me here with my math because, you know, I went to school down in Galena in Stone County. Barry Dobbs was my math teacher. 7,000 minus 3,000 in Social Security gives me $4,000 left that I'm going to have to make up for. That is my retirement income gap. Where am I going to get that money? That's the money that you're going to draw out of your retirement savings account. And so we're not just depending on Social Security. We're depending on our retirement savings to flood into our pocketbook every month. And those two numbers together then will give us predictable income. So the question that you were addressing then, Joey, is how long will that $4,000 a month last? Will that last until you're 100 years old? Does it last all of your lifetime? Or are you going to wake up and be out of money at age 81? Which would be a problem considering the fact that my dad turns 83 this week. And my mother-in-law turns 91 this summer. So running out of money at 81 doesn't sound like it'd be a very, very good idea. So you've got to know what your gap is. And once we know what your gap is, then we can begin to build an investment portfolio that will provide you the money necessary to fill that gap for as long as possible. Hopefully until you're 100 years old. We had a doctor in this week, and it was an interesting case. He was going to retire at 60. He was going to, run out of money at age 94. And he and his family were going to be living on about $12,000 a month. He's going to run out of money at age 94. And we were able to actually do some tax work for him and combine that with some improvements in the way he was handling his investments. And we actually extended the life of his money all the way to age 100. And at age 100, he's going to die with about $6 million left over in his account. So now look what a change that is. We added 6 years to the lifespan of his money, and we added $6 million to the 6 years. Now he's got flexibility. Now he can begin to address long.

0: got $6 million to do it with. Now he can begin living a little higher lifestyle if he wants to, because he's got $6 million to do it with. And if he doesn't wind up using the $6 million for a higher lifestyle or for long-term care, then he's going to bless his children with $6 million when he dies. And it's good to know that kind of stuff so that you can have the confidence to pull the trigger and retire, in his case, early at age 60.
1: Talking today with Barry Watts, retirement designer and tax strategist, and Joey Ledford, retirement designer here at the WealthCare Corporation. This is Watts on Wealth. I'm Amy Sharp. Glad to have you along with us as we help you build that essential retirement income that everyone, every one of us needs as we head into retirement. And I think about the word permission a lot, guys, when we're talking about this, because we were talking about fear earlier, but giving ourselves permission to enjoy what we've spent a lifetime building is not easy. And I know, again, this all goes back to what you've built here, you know, what your team does every single day. But I don't know, just give us a sense of what that conversation looks like when you tell somebody, like the example you just gave, Barry, that this is how it can be for them.
0: Well, fear, if you think about it, is an emotion, and you can't make the best decisions in an emotional state. You need to make decisions in a factual state. So what we're trying to do is give people facts. The facts say that you can spend this many dollars a month and you'll still have money when you're 100 years old, or you'll run out of money when you're 100 years old. Fact. That's the fact. Well, I don't feel like I can spend that much money. I don't really care what you feel. Let's talk about the facts, because your feeler might be off. You understand, you have to separate the feelings from the facts. And so we spend a lot of time drilling into the facts and then helping people apply those facts to their situation. Now, here's how we convert facts into feelings. We say, if you did have an extra $2,000 a month, what could you do with it? What would you do with your grandchildren? What kind of trips would you take if you had an extra $2,000 a month coming in? So this conversion of facts into feelings is a really, really important step. And then once people begin to kind of feel it, now we're back to the feelings, then they start paying a little more attention to the numbers, and they come see me and they say, Barry, are my numbers still all right? Because I heard we had a war and I'm not sure I'm feeling so good. Are my numbers still all right? And I say, yes, your numbers are still all right. And they say, okay, I'm feeling better. And helping people to continue to feel confident throughout retirement is important. That's why we have built our retirement planning process around 6 steps to retirement confidence. And everyone goes through the same 6 steps. The rich people who show up go through the same 6 steps as the people who don't have as much, because those 6 steps tell you whether you can retire, when you can retire, and how you're going to cover all of the various incidentals that may come during retirement, like long-term care and things of that nature. It's a really, really, really crystallizing approach that helps people see clearly, Amy.
1: Joey, why do I get a sense that when Barry's children were younger and they were arguing about something and telling their feelings, Barry might have looked at them and said, I don't care about your feelings.
2: I would say that's probably pretty accurate.
1: Barry, you have no comment on that?
0: Well, no, what I was actually thinking is, you know, there's a reason they don't let surgeons operate on their own families. Why they don't let them operate on their own family.
1: Yeah.
0: Because the feeling of cutting your wife open.
1: Oh.
0: And then if it goes wrong or there's a little problem, we don't need you panicking in that moment.
1: Yeah.
0: We need your best skills. And so it's the facts, feelings issue is why they don't let doctors treat their own family. And it's kind of the same way in our business, in that we have to separate those facts from feelings. And obviously we care how people feel. We want people to feel good. But you could feel good and the facts not support that.
1: Right.
0: We do have some people walk in once in a while and all of the data says they can have $1,200 a month in retirement income, and they communicate a $4,000 a month retirement lifestyle. That dog ain't going to hunt. So sometimes it works the other way, and the facts actually have to wrestle people from their positive feelings and say, no, it's not supported by the facts. So,
1: or you've got one member of the couple that's feeling this way about spending, and then the other one that's going the other direction. And that happens probably more often than anything.
0: Well, one of the big things we get into is husbands who aren't appropriately taking care of their wives. We assume, and in most cases, the husband will die first. And if that's the case, we want to be sure that we've planned for

0: The longest lifespan of the couple, which we anticipate in most stories, will be the wife. And one of our advisors just this week asked one of our potential people who'd come off the radio or TV to come see us. He said, you know, do you care about your wife enough to go through this planning process? And the guy didn't answer the question. He just sat there. I bet he was feeling something on the way home.
1: On that note, I think we should step aside, take a little break here from What's on Wealth. We'll continue our conversation with Barry Watts and Joey Ledford here on our show today. 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Okay, more to come here on What's on Wealth. Don't go away. We're back right after this.
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3: Spring brings fresh blooms, ball games, and backyard barbecues. But it also brings powerful storms. 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
4: Chance of showers after that, partly sunny, up to 68 for the high today. I'm Steve Smith. Here's what's trending on News Talk KZRG. Local law enforcement reminding drivers and passengers to buckle up ahead of Memorial Day. The Click It or Ticket seatbelt enforcement campaign, which runs May 17th through June 1st, will help do that. Drivers can expect increased law enforcement presence on local roads during the campaign. More information is available on Click It or Ticket online at trafficsafetymarketing.gov. Meanwhile, a cyber attack is impacting college students and faculty all across Missouri. Matt Pilger has more.
5: The University of Missouri system shut down access to the Canvas Learning platform Thursday after users were met with a message claiming the system had been hacked. University leaders say the attack is tied to a group known as Shiny Hunters, which demanded a ransom and threatened to release user data. Campuses in Columbia, Kansas City, St. Louis, and Rolla were affected, and university leaders are still working to learn how many records may be compromised. Matt Pilger, Missouri Net.
4: An 8-month pregnant Webb City woman was driving while under the influence of fentanyl and meth, and with her 1-year-old daughter in the car. That's according to a probable cause statement filed in Jasper County Circuit Court. Jasper County Prosecuting Attorney's Office filed DWI and endangering the welfare of a child charges against 23-year-old Rainey Nicole King. Steve Smith, News Talk KZRG.
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1: Welcome back into What's on Wealth. I'm Amy Sharp, glad to be here with Barry Watts, retirement designer and tax strategist, and Joey Ledford, retirement designer here at the WealthCare Corporation. And one thing I wanted to talk about, follow up on this conversation we've had about, you know, building that retirement income, maintaining it, making sure that it lasts, guys, is that everything is different. Every income picture is different. You know, you talk about different Social Security amounts, different account types, different timelines as well. How do you make that plan fit the person specifically? You call yourselves retirement designers for a reason. This is, you're crafting these plans for each person for to fit the mold of what their situation is, aren't you?
0: You know, one of the questions that we get sometimes, Amy, is people walk in and they'll say, well, tell me, can I retire? Well, the answer is yes. Yes, yes, you can. You definitely can. Now, can you retire the way you want to? Oh, I don't have the answer to that question at all, because I don't know how you want to retire, and I don't know when you want to retire, and I don't know how much money you're going to want to retire. So the thing you need to realize is you are in control of your own destiny. You get to decide when you're going to retire. You get to decide how much money you want in retirement income. And then it's our job to do the math and say, do the facts support the retirement income goal that you've expressed? We call that you're sitting on the porch number, because Joey and I have this fantasy that when we retire, one of the things that we might do is just sit on the porch with a cup of coffee in hand and watch the world go by, at least for a few days. And wouldn't it be neat? This is a cool thing about retirement. Wouldn't it be neat that you can do that in retirement if you want to? You don't have to, but you can. So know what you're sitting on the porch number is. How much income do you need every month? And when we know how much income that you need every month to pay all of your bills and to be sure there's food in the refrigerator, and don't forget to pay the insurance bill on the car. It comes every 6 months. And don't forget, Christmas comes once a year and the grandkids have birthdays. All these numbers need to be included in there. And this begins to overwhelm people. They're like, oh, it's too big. I just can't do it. You can do it. And let me give you a little shortcut. Shortcut, Joey, to figure this out is take the income you're receiving while you're working. How many dollars are deposited into your checking account every Friday? If there's $1,000 in your checking account every Friday, that's $52,000 a year. Mm-hmm. All right, at the end of the year, do you have money left over, or does it take every bit of the $52,000 to live? I'm going to guess for most people, it takes every bit of the $52,000 to live. So that's why husbands and wives have to work, and they both get $1,000 a month or $1,000 a week, and now we're at $104,000. But take the amount that you're receiving and figure out, is there any left at the end of the year? And if there is, you can then lower the amount that you live on. Now we've kind of dialed in how much you need to receive each month. And then, Joey, we do some more math. Mm-hmm. What's the first question we ask after that?
7: We're going to ask them, if you buy a new car, or if you like to travel, is that included in your sitting on the porch money? Yeah. You're sitting on the porch number, and looking at if they've already got that baked into their number, or if that's something that would be above and beyond what their sitting on the porch number is.
0: Well, once we've dialed into their sitting on the porch number, the first question we need to know is we need to know how much is your Social Security income. Because almost everybody has got a Social Security check to come. And so that's the first portion, the first amount of money. We're going to ask, do you have a pension? And they either do or they don't. We'll assume in this case they don't. Do you have any other sources of income? Do you have a farm that you inherited that you're renting to Uncle Elmer? Do you have a rent house three doors down that your grandma used to live in and now you've got it and you rent it out to somebody? What are your sources of income? When we know what your sitting on the porch number is and we know what your sources of income are, then it's very simple math to figure out how much more money you have to fill the income gap in order to meet your retirement income target for the year. And then Joey is an expert mathematician. It's easy for him to figure out whether the money you've got saved up is going to be enough to stretch over your lifetime and pay all of your bills. So that's the only way, really, to figure it out is with a framework like that. And then what we do, Amy, is we set aside a portion of money into what we might call the income floor. This is our guaranteed income money. And that's what's going to pay us every month going forward. And if we got more money than that, then we may have another account that's kind of our flexible fund money account. And this is what we're going to use if it grows enough to spend on vacations or something of that nature. And then we may have a long-term growth account come upon us. And that's what we will use 10 or more years from now, maybe 25 or 30 years from now. We'll be using that to get more income because the numbers are going to have to grow to keep up with inflation. So it's a math question, and we do these math questions every day for people. We do know how to think about this, whereas a lot of folks don't, because it's not what they do every day. And that's why you need an expert, somebody who does retirement income planning, and that is probably not the person who helped you accumulate your money. Mm-hmm. Probably when you convert into retirement, you're going to want to go not to an accumulation planner like you've used for the past 30 or 40 years. You're going to want to go to a distribution planner, someone who can help you figure out how to come down the other side of Mount Retirement.
1: Reach out if you have questions about anything we've covered up to this point or questions of your own, follow up, it's always a good idea to start the conversation, especially if you don't have a plan in place. And the team here at the Wealth Care Corporation, they do it every single day and they're ready to help. 417-200-3500 is that number, 417-200-3500. Remember, you can always text the word visit to that number as well. Earlier, you were talking, Barry, about someone who maybe has a, you know, bigger mindset of how much money they're going to spend versus the money that's coming in. If you find yourself in that situation and you realize you haven't really, you know, you think you've saved enough to fund the retirement that your mind has dreamt up. Like I told you earlier, I kind of have those little thoughts in my head. Well, can I afford them? I don't know. Do I have to scale back on my dreams? Do I have to kind of put the brakes on things like this? Or, you know, these options that you've shared, are those going to kind of pull me up to where I want to be?
0: Well, I'd like to say that nobody has to scale back.
1: Yeah.
0: But some people are going to have to scale back. There's no doubt about that. But if you have to scale back, when do you want to know that? Wouldn't you want to know that sooner instead of later? So you have more distance to do your planning? Oh, I think that you do. And I'm always astonished at people who just don't have the capacity to think through it. And I guess a part of that goes back to, you know, I wrote my first check when I was 8 or 9 years old. And I wrote that check to the Walmart in Aurora. For a red first baseman's mitt. I don't remember what it cost, $8.95. Man, I'd love to have that check. For many years, I had it. It was somewhere, and it may still exist somewhere in the great archives in our attic. I don't know. I need to look at that probably. But my point is, I've been dealing with this now for over 50 years. So being able to do math on financial things is something that kind of comes a little bit natural to us, doesn't come to other people. So one of the ways that Joey and I help folks who maybe their appetite is a little bigger than their budget. What do you say? A champagne appetite and a beer budget?
1: Caviar wishes and dreams and all that.
0: Yeah, maybe somebody who's in that particular situation can narrow the gap by tax planning. I mentioned to you a client that we had in earlier this week who we're going to reduce their taxes by about $200,000 a year over their retirement lifetime. Well, that's $200,000 in their family. If they're spending $50,000 a year, we just added 4 years. Right there to the amount of money, the length of time that their money will last. And so being sure that your portfolio is really super tax efficient is important. Knowing which account to take the money out of. So you've got a tax-free account, that's your Roth account, but you've got a taxable IRA account still. And you may still have some money over in your tax deferred account like your IRA, but your totally taxable account like your bank account. Well, when you need money, which one of those should you go to? Here's a mistake people make, Amy, all the time. They have a tendency to take their Roth money first, their tax-free money first. Why? Because it's tax-free, and they think it's really cool they're not having to pay a tax. But when you do that, you cut your nose off to spite your face. Here's why. Taxes are going to go higher in the future. And so we want to save our tax-free money, our Roth money, to spend later on when taxes are higher. And so this attention to tax is a really, really, really important concept. And then the next thing that comes right alongside it is something we call Social Security optimization. You know, there are, I don't know, Joey, 1,000 different ways that you can select Social Security. So a husband and wife get together and they look at all the possible different combinations of choices. Somebody has told me the number and I can't remember it, but it's like 1,000 different possible combinations. Now, Lord, I can't figure that out, but the good news is we've got software that figures it out for us. And it tells you, here are the top 2 or 3 most optimal ways for you to sign up for Social Security, when you should sign up, whether you should take your own or take the spousal and so forth. And we've got a full-time guy in our office who's a Social Security strategist. That's what he really focuses on. And so I don't want the first answer, Amy, to be, you got to spend less. Mm-hmm. I want the first answer to be, let's optimize our income. Let's optimize our Social Security. Let's narrow the gap that we're paying out in taxes and save some of that money, become more tax efficient. And let's see how far that gets us. Maybe that'll solve the whole problem. If it doesn't, well, then we may have to talk about cutting back on our lifestyle. But let's not let that be the first choice. So if you'd like help figuring out how to do this in your personal situation, all you've got to do is pick up the phone and call us at the Wealth Care Corporation. 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And we'll get started on the road to retirement in your personal situation.
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1: Welcome back to What's on Wealth. I'm Amy Sharp alongside Barry Watts, retirement designer and tax strategist here at the WealthCare Corporation. Also joining us today, Joey Ledford, a retirement designer as well here with the team. Always glad to have the perspective of both of these gentlemen here on our show. And we hope that we're answering some of your questions as we go throughout our show today. Reach out 417-200-3500. Text the word visit to that number as well, 417-200-3500. Guys, we're going to spend some time in our remaining part of our show going through questions that have come in. These are questions that have been sent in from our radio show or conversations that have taken place at the WealthCare Corporation. Give you guys a chance to answer them to the best of your ability. And I say that because we can't always give all of the details, of course, on these questions. So we just like to preface that. But this gives a good sense of how you and your team would approach. All right. First question. And Joey, you want to take this one first? We'll start off with you. This one says, I'm just burnt out at work. I hadn't planned to retire early, but I'm seriously considering it now. How could I figure out what my timeline for retirement should be?
7: Yeah, I think that that's a great question. You know, if you're looking at work and you're saying, hey, you know, I'd like to retire early, one of the best things you can do is to sit down and figure out, hey, first off, what is my sitting on the porch number? How much money do I need to hit my bank account every month in order to pay my bills and do the things that I'm going to want to continue to do to keep up with the lifestyle that I want to live? And then it's looking at, hey, how long is that income going to last you? Will it last you all the way out to your age 100? Will it last you if a long-term care event comes up or if the market goes in a negative direction? All of these things are things that need to be looked at. And if everything, after you've sat down and looked at that with an advisor, if everything pans out, then maybe you are good to retire. But if there's some gaps or glitches in the plan, you know, maybe there's some work that needs to be done or possibly more retirement savings that need to be accumulated before you can pull the trigger.
0: Joey, that's a good answer. I want to add something to it about this issue of being burnout, though. Mm-hmm. I heard a speaker just this week say that if you're burnt out at your work, it's not that you need to quit working. It's probably that you're doing the wrong type of work. You're not doing work that is fulfilling to mm-hmm. you, work that's meaningful to you. Because if you're really doing the right kind of work, going to work ought to be like going on vacation. I don't know. I've heard people say that. That seems a little extreme to me. I mean, it's still call it work. But I wonder if you burn out, if it's not that you're spending too much time doing work that's just no longer suited to your psyche. And so perhaps there's another place for you in the organization you work at where you could do a little different kind of work that would be more meaningful. And if you're valuable to them, and I'm guessing you are, they would have already sent you down the road. I'd be talking to my boss about whether or not I could switch and do a different kind of job that would give me a little more mental stimulation. Just an idea.
1: Next question. My husband retired last year and he seems really unhappy. He needs something to occupy his mind and keep him busy. I think he should get a part-time job so he can stay busy. So my question is, could there be anything wrong with that idea?
0: Well, yes, there certainly could be. Could be that he doesn't want a part-time job. Maybe if he thought to ask your husband whether or not he thought that was a good idea. Now, maybe he needs a part-time job. I don't know. I don't mean to make light of the situation. I was just mocking the fact that in this case, the wife is telling the husband what to do. But isn't that how it works most of the time?
1: I'm not going to say a word. Joey, just say nothing.
0: You know, I spend so much time just doing what Kelly tells me. She would argue with that, by the way. And we are pretty good about it. She does a lot of what I tell her to do as well. But what I would say is this is why you want to do your retirement planning early, and you want to plan on what you're going to do when you're retired. What are you retiring to? Just not what you're retiring from. And if you don't have a robust list of things that you're retiring to, the things that you're going to do in retirement, even though you have reached the magical age, you're still probably not ready to retire. So let's work on preparing by figuring out what those things that you're going to do. By my friend Judy saying to her husband, you've got to have 5 hobbies before you can retire. And Kelly's made it pretty clear that you know, when I retire, she's still going to have 7 acres to mow. I'll probably help her with it, but don't tell her that. And she doesn't really want my help because she likes mowing. But she's already informed me she'll still have 7 acres to mow. And she's not going to be able to just be my playmate all day. And I'm like, well, that was really what I was planning on. It's why I picked you, babe. We'll work that out when we get there. So be easy on your husband and sit down with him and help him figure out what things he enjoys doing and facilitate his going and doing those things.
1: Okay, let's move to the next question. This one says, I'm 61 and I can start my Social Security next year. I'm not ready to quit working yet, but should I go ahead and start taking it so that I can possibly get more money to save for retirement?
0: Abso-freaking-lutely not. You should not do this. Now that I have expelled that from my body, Joey, explain to them why they shouldn't do that.
7: Well, if you take your Social Security benefit before your full retirement age and you're still working and making more than a certain amount of money each year, then a portion of those benefits are actually essentially clawed back. So benefits that you got paid then have to be basically clawed back because you made too much money.
0: Yeah, so you don't want to start taking Social Security as long as they can take Social Security away from you. And that happens to a lot of people. They think, well, I'll just get my money and then I can save all my Social Security check. Well, no, you can't, because Social Security is going to penalize you while you're doing something else. For example, Joey, what is the dollar amount? Do you remember? I think it's $24,000
7: a
0: year.
7: Yeah.
0: So if you get a job driving a school bus or whatever, and you earn more than $24,000 a year doing that, or the big joke for our family was I'm going to be the guy who drives the tram at Silver Dollar City. You know, the guy, I want to be the guy back in the back that tells everybody to stay seated and keep your arms inside the tram. And then when he's all done with his speech, he says, driver, when you're clear. And then the tram picks up and takes off. I kind of wanted that job. Well, I can't make more than $24,000 doing that, because if I do, for every dollar I make more than that, they will take back a dollar of my Social Security. Mm-hmm. So I will have permanently, in this case, if you take it at 62, you will have permanently reduced the amount of Social Security you're going to get. You stand a great chance of having to pay a great portion of the Social Security check back, and you've damaged yourself seriously. Do not do that. Do not do that. It would be a horrible, horrible idea.
1: Okay, time for one more. This one says, we've had a family business for 3 generations, and one of my sons plans to keep it going. I'm planning to step back and let him take over in about 10 years. How could I figure out my exit strategy when it's time to retire? So he's, this is a business owner that's being very proactive.
0: A lot of forethought here. He's 10 years ahead. He's doing the right thing. Absolutely doing the right thing. There's a very specific set of steps that you follow along, and we don't have enough time to unpack them here on the show. But one of the first things that I would want to talk about is, does your son want to take over the business? Is that his intent? And then we need to do an analysis of your retirement plan and where you'll be in 10 years. Will you have enough money to be able to retire, or are you going to continue to need money out of the business or to monetize your value in the business by getting your son to pay you an amount for taking over the business? We need to figure that out. And then we need to figure out what taking over the business looks like. I mean, are you making every decision? Are you writing every check? Are you doing every deal and counting every bill and figuring out every estimate and so forth? We have to start offloading those responsibilities to other people around your team so that you become the CEO, really. You know, that's kind of what they've started doing with me at WealthCare. They're kind of pushing me out to just be the CEO. And I think that means the guy who doesn't do much is what I think it may mean. But obviously, as you move toward retirement, you do less. You do less. You do less. You do less. And so there's a process to work that out. If you'd like us to help you with that process, we're happy to. It's just more than we can do on radio. So you need to come in and sit down and chat with us. And by the way, that is the project that I would lead, because that's the area where I have the most experience of our team. So I'd be happy to talk with you, but you've got to call and schedule a time to come in and visit. And you do that by simply dialing 417-200. 3500 417-200-3500 and say, I heard Barry talking on the radio about retiring from my business and how to transition my business to my son, and I need to talk to Barry. And they will schedule a time for you and me and one of our other advisors to sit down together and begin figuring out how to make that happen.
1: Do you think that's unusual? Is it unusual to hear that question of someone that's thinking that far ahead? Because a lot of times we just get so caught up in, if you own a business, there's no time to think. You are constantly working and thinking about the next day, not next.
0: The unusual part is this far ahead. That's the unusual part. Wanting to get out of your business is not unusual. What happens is most people call us on Tuesday and they say they want to sell their business. Oh, well, when are you thinking of selling your business? Well, I'd like to have it done by Friday, all cash. And I just want to walk away. I'm not coming back next Monday. That's not how you sell a business. It doesn't work that way. You know, maybe if you sold your business, if you wanted to sell your business, maybe in, I don't know, 12 to 24 months, you could have a deal put together and you might receive maybe 25% of your cash and you'd be on contract for the next 2 or 3 or 4 years. This is why this particular caller calling in so early, 10 years ahead and laying his plan that far ahead, that is a really, really, really excellent way to do it. And so I commend him for his forethought.
1: Yeah, just because you and I for sure have talked about this on our show before, Barry, that's why I mentioned that, because I thought, gosh, what? Typically, we're having this conversation. It's about, you know, people, how it's not easy to just like what you described, that it's kind of a last minute deal and there's just no time to think ahead, I guess, when you're trying to run a business, as you know. Okay.
0: You're absolutely right.
1: All right, gentlemen, we are out of time. Thank you so much to Barry and to Joey and to you, our listeners. Once again, if you've heard anything that we've talked about during our show today, you want to follow up on it, maybe you're looking for a second opinion, the team here at the WealthCare Corporation, they can certainly help with that as well. And it all begins by reaching out to that number that Barry shared just a few moments ago. Once again, it's 417-200-3500. 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For Barry, Joey, and the team here at the WealthCare Corporation, I'm Amy Sharp. 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
14: The deboarding begins. I'm Angelo Bavaro, Fox News. A cruise ship linked to a deadly hantavirus outbreak has arrived in Spain's Canary Islands, where more than 100 people are being safely evacuated.
15: Some of the more than 100 passengers on board the hantavirus-plagued MV Hondius are leaving the ship this morning. It arrived a few hours ago in the Canary Islands off the coast of Africa. The World Health Organization is reassuring people on the island that there's no risk to the public, and Spanish health officials say the passengers all remain asymptomatic. And while none of the current passengers have tested positive for hantavirus, the outbreak did earlier kill 3 people on board and several others tested positive. The remaining passengers will now disembark in groups by nationality, then go straight to the airport for flights to their home country. 17 Americans on the ship will be flown to Nebraska, where they'll be monitored by a CDC team.
14: Fox's Chanley Painter there. The cruise ship has been at sea since early April, with some passengers having already disembarked before the hantavirus outbreak was fully known. A British cargo ship has been attacked off the coast of Qatar.
16: An unknown projectile hit the vessel that was about 23 nautical miles northeast of Doha, according to the UK Maritime Agency. The explosion caused a small fire that is now under control, according to reports. The incident highlights the latest in a series of events in the Persian Gulf and Strait of Hormuz that show Iran is testing the fragile ceasefire. While the region waits to see how Iran will respond to the latest U.S. proposal to end the war, President Trump shared a series of AI images overnight depicting Iran's navy at the bottom of the sea. We also know there are reports this morning in Kuwait about Iranian drones over the country's airspace, another indication Iran is continuing their attacks against Gulf countries.
14: Fox's Trey Yingst. 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
4: Chance of showers becoming partly sunny, 68 for the high today. I'm Steve Smith. Here's what's trending on News Talk, KZRG. State lawmakers are looking at a bill which would track alpha-gal syndrome cases. Representative Matthew Overcast of Southern Missouri is the bill's sponsor.
17: It basically requires labs report to the Department of Health and Senior Services positive confirmation, you know, lab confirmations of alpha-gal syndrome. And in turn, the department once annually would basically send a de-identified aggregated report to the CDC with those statistics, so that way our federal lawmakers have that information to advocate for funding to flow down.
4: The state has recorded over 34,000 alpha-gal cases since 2021. The tick-borne illness can cause meat allergies. In the wake of recent storms, the Better Business Bureau is advising consumers to contact their insurance coverage provider. Check businesses out with BBB and get at least 3 estimates before deciding on contractors. BBB's Pamela Hernandez says, watch out for red flags.
18: Anytime a contractor contacts you first, especially door-to-door after a natural disaster. 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
20: This is Issues and Answers, a free community service program produced locally in the studios of Newstalk KZRG. I'm Ty Albright. The Pentagon started releasing some new UFO files after President Trump kept pushing for quote-unquote maximum transparency. But were these videos, photos, and reports of unexplained sightings from around the world a letdown?
21: I've seen videos that I think are in the process of being declassified, so I think that there is more to come. If they're not going to be declassified, I'll probably do an effort to release them myself under speech and debate.
20: That there, Southwest Missouri Congressman Eric Burleson on the Will Cain Show on Fox News. But Burleson also talked specifically with Newstalk KZRG and said, yeah, there's some interesting things in there.
22: I've seen some weird stuff, enough that it's worth continuing to look into. Do I know what the origin of these things are? No.
20: Earlier this week, Burleson was on a conference call with a group of pastors, and one podcaster went viral on X or Twitter for saying that Burleson claims he was warning pastors about what news was about to come out.
22: One of the pastors interjected his own personal opinion into that and didn't differentiate that that was his opinion and what I had stated.
20: And again, Burleson says he's not sure what these are, but
22: when it comes to being a person of faith and a Christian, if disclosure happens, I really think that the Christian community needs to be prepared as best as possible. And the best way to do that is just really know your Bible, know what your Bible says, know what it doesn't say.
20: Burleson did personally thank President Trump and his administration for releasing these files after every previous president, he says, dismissed or openly mocked the UAP topic. And again, he thinks this week's drop is just the tip of the iceberg. This has been Issues and Answers, a free service of Zimmer Marketing.
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24: Here's your KZRG forecast. Any showers will move out early on this Mother's Day, then a partly to mostly cloudy afternoon with a high of 71. Clearing will follow overnight with a low in the upper 40s and a sunny and warmer Monday to begin the week tomorrow with a high of 75. I'm Jeff Maher in the KZRG Storm Center.
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26: Baño.
25: Washington State's Labor of Licensing is now using Amazon's AI voice tool called Polly. The reason why I bring that up. Somewhere along the way, somebody punched in a wrong setting. So when you press 2 for Spanish, when you call, instead of Spanish, you get an AI robot speaking English, but with a Spanish accent.
26: All right.
25: Here, listen.
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25: That's not so funny.
26: My name is Amigo Montoya. Please hold on the line and I'll kill your father.
25: You know, my neighbor's four-year-old's trying to learn Spanish.
26: Oh, is he?
25: Mm-hmm. He can't say please, though, which I think is poor for four.
26: Oh,
25: oh, God, this is going to be a great show. I can feel it now.
26: She's on fire.
25: And on that happy note, welcome, ladies and gentlemen, boys and girls, to the nation's best, biggest, award-winning show about all things digital. I'm, of course, your digital goddess, Kim Commando, here with you. And joining me is Andrew Babinski. Hello there, Andrew.
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25: 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And a huge salute goes out to all of our brave men and women who are tuning in on the American Forces Network Radio for over 375,000 service members listening in 175 different countries and 200 ships at sea. see. And we so appreciate all that you're doing. And I'd like to thank WebRoot for helping to make this show possible. 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You know, every single day, rain or shine, weekends, weekdays, holidays or not, I make sure that I know exactly what's happening in the tech world. And here are some things that you need to really think about. And we're going to start by talking about your kids. And how many kids do you have?
26: 5.
25: A lot.
26: Too many. I mean, the perfect amount.
25: Gaggle. Okay. The thing that I find most interesting that a lot of folks are unaware of, that the very people that have built social media will not let their kids on social media.
26: Isn't it weird?
25: So weird to me.
26: And yet they're fighting in front of Congress saying it's fine. And in the background saying, well, my kids do that.
25: Mark Zuckerberg, he won't let his 3 kids on social media.
26: Of course not. He knows what's behind it.
25: Peter Thiel, early Facebook investor, among other things, he gives his kids 1.5 hours of screen time per week. Per week.
26: And he makes billions on screen time.
25: Snap CEO, same rule. YouTube's Steve Chen. This is interesting to me. Now, remember, YouTube has rolled out this whole thing about shorts because all of us have like the attention span of a gnat now.
26: What were you saying?
25: Yes. He says no short form video because it will rot his kids' attention spans.
26: Then why does he put them on his platform?
25: Okay. He says his kids can only watch videos longer than 15 minutes. Elon Musk says his kids were being programmed by Reddit and YouTube, so they're not on there anymore. Apple CEO Tim Cook does not have children, but he has a nephew and says, I don't want him on any social network.
26: Then let's get rid of it.
25: Isn't that crazy?
26: We actually talked about this on my week daily radio show here in Phoenix. What would it look like if social media went away? And every angle you look at it, it's a positive. But nobody, none of us are going to put it away. It's weird.
25: Well, what is the biggest positive?
26: The biggest positive for, mm-hmm. I mean, I like the information side. When I sit down on TikTok, I'm looking for a recipe.
25: But you've already said that a lot of the stuff on TikTok with the war is all AI fake garbage.
26: Right. And that's something that happened this week is with the war going on. I went to TikTok to get my news and I was fed a bunch of baloney. I'm not a big doom scroller, not a big TV watcher either. I don't have a ton of screens unless it's sports. But the benefit is I get information from it.
25: Yeah.
26: But if it went away, I would just seek that information from other sources.
25: Or it wouldn't matter. I mean, there are things that you're probably looking at on social media that if it wasn't there, you wouldn't care. Like, I mean, what's going on with people who you went to high school with?
26: See, I don't do that. I don't use social media to connect.
25: Well, me neither, but it pops up on my feed.
26: Right, it's there.
25: I mean, and I'm like, oh, I hope I don't look like that.
26: But I do understand the addictive side of it because I'll go on there to try to get, what was I trying to make? I was trying to copy some soup from the Olive Garden the girls wanted. So I went in there to find a copycat recipe. And then 8 minutes later, I'm sitting there watching some guy do a TikTok dance to a sports card sale that's going on.
25: I'm just so tired of the TikTok dancing.
26: But you just get sucked in because it's so addictive.
25: Hey, Apple dropped some new products this week. The iPhone 17e. They say it's their budget smartphone, $599. 48 megapixel camera, has everything there. Satellite messaging. A brand new iPad Air. It's also, guess what? $599.
26: Budget.
25: The MacBook Pro Neo. Now, this is something that I thought was so smart, and I'm surprised it took them this long to do it. It's a MacBook that's priced so that it goes right against a Chromebook, almost kind of, and a cheap laptop, and also, say, a Surface tablet.
0: But is this just a repackaged version of one of their older computers?
25: No, it has a new chip on the inside.
0: Okay.
25: Okay. It's 2.7 pounds. You get a 13-inch liquid retina display, a 6-core processor. The battery lasts 16 hours on a single charge, which is pretty darn good. Guess how much the price?
0: $799.
25: $599.
0: Oh, that's close.
25: So $599 three times is not one expensive fruit salad. Let's see. Google Home has added an update. There's something called Live Search. You use Google Home.
0: Yeah.
25: Okay. I guess the old way, I don't use Google Home, is that if you had to scrub through hours of footage to find a specific moment.
0: Okay.
25: On Nest cameras. Now you can just ask Google Gemini. And you can say, is there a package on the porch? Is there a car in the driveway? And we'll tell you.
0: Guess what happens when you ask for that, though?
25: What?
0: Google probably owns all that video.
25: Of course they do.
0: If you're allowing them access to look at it, it's all theirs.
25: It's going to cost you $200 a year for that.
0: That's way too much. For something you probably use twice a year?
25: Abby just lost her job as head of neighborhood surveillance.
0: You're going to spend the money.
25: Okay. Burger King. I can't remember the last time if I've ever gone to Burger King in my life.
0: Me either.
25: They have a new open AI-powered chatbot by the name of Patty. Get it? Like Patty?
0: I got it.
25: Okay. It listens to every drive-through conversation, and it scores workers if they say please and thank you.
0: That's it?
25: Mm-hmm.
0: I bet you they paid $100 million so they can find out if their people are saying please and thank you.
25: It's live in 500 locations. It's rolling out to all 7,000 stores. And talk about Lord of the Fries.
0: I know you're not a huge drive-through person.
25: No,
0: but there is this trend in drive-through when you go up, you hear this voice that's like, hey, welcome to McDonald's. Do you want to use your mobile app? And then you go, no. And then another person comes on and goes, okay, what can I get for you? They're using AI just to open it. It's so weird.
25: Well,
0: why not have AI do the whole thing?
25: They should, and they probably will. So that, and then it's easier with the app, I would guess, because then you get rewards. Don't you get like free burgers and fries? I've written about it.
0: The generation behind us will download any single app they see. Amelia has 364 retail apps on her phone.
25: No.
0: Oh, it's insane. And every single one is tracking her, and every single one she signed up because she got a coupon or an entry to win something. Any store you can think of is on her phone. I said,
25: how does she
0: show,
25: pay for all this?
0: None of it. She doesn't pay for any of it because it's just downloading the app to track her. And she'll go on and get a coupon for, you know, a free nugget or a free t-shirt or whatever. And I said, Kim always talks about there's like 28,000 data points that are connected to a person. You have so many apps on your phone, it's like 150,000. They know everything you're doing.
25: And they do. They do.
0: And she's like, well, I'll just delete them all. I'm like, too late.
25: Sorry, doesn't really work that way. And this is a great story. It's a it's a sad story, but it has a happy ending. A 19-year-old girl was driving her car home from work in the snow this past week in Ohio. She slid down a 15-foot ravine. Her truck flipped upside down and landed in the Little Miami River. It was pitch black. The water was coming into the truck. She was trapped. But her Apple Watch detected the crash and called 911 while she was struggling to breathe out of a 4-inch gap in the floorboard.
0: Oh, wow.
25: Okay. Firefighters busted in the window, yanked her out, minor injuries. Isn't that something?
0: That's phenomenal.
25: Yeah.
0: Is that a setting on an Apple Watch that you have to activate, or it's just always on?
25: It's just always on.
0: Okay.
25: It's just always on. I mean, these stories never get old. I mean,
0: it's remarkable.
25: It is remarkable because, you know, you think about that even just 5 years ago, it would have turned out dramatically different.
0: Correct.
25: You stood in line at the DMV for hours. You paid for your license. 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Let's see. We're going to talk about how your car is a snitch. Some AI prompts are going to change the way that you work. And, of course, you have more of us, and you have some great phone calls here on the Kim Komando Show. 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
24: Here is your KCRG forecast, or maybe a shower or two to start off this Mother's Day, and then a partly to mostly cloudy afternoon with a high headed to 71 degrees. There will be some clouds this evening. The clearing will follow overnight as the low falls into the upper 40s. And then a dry start to the week tomorrow with plenty of sun, a light breeze out of the east, and a high of 75. Clear on Monday night with a low falling to 53. But a little bit warmer for Tuesday and Wednesday with sunshine each afternoon as highs reach the upper 70s to low 80s. I'm Jeff Maher in the KCRG Storm Center.
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25: 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What do you think, Andrew? Some phone calls?
0: Let's do it.
25: Pastor Jennifer in Fort Lauderdale, Florida, welcome aboard. What's going on?
5: Hey, good, good. How are you? Thanks for having me on.
25: You betcha. So tell us, what's going on?
5: Oh, there's a lot going on. We've got AI scammers, a new breed of, you know, used to be the orphanage scams, and now it's the AI scams, and there's a lot going on. We're busy down here.
25: So you were, is somebody scamming you, impersonating you?
5: Yeah, and, you know, it's not really the first time. I'm used to having people take my picture, right, and create like a Facebook profile or like an Instagram profile and pretend to be me and message people and, you know, say, I've got an orphanage. If you send me money, I'll pray for you. I'm used to that. But what happened recently was just so beyond anything I would have imagined. And I guess I was kind of naive. Here's what happened. Somebody took a video of me from YouTube, and it was in my living room. And they took a clip of me actually speaking, but they put it through some kind of AI technology that actually cloned my voice. And so it sounded like me. It looked like me. It wasn't me, but there were some people that actually believed that it was.
6: Oh, gosh. Isn't that horrible?
0: What did they do with the video? Were they asking for donations? Were they trying to get money out of people?
5: Yeah, the ultimate goal was to get money. So they were promising, oh, the video said, this is Jennifer, you know, I want you to be happy. And basically, this guy Sergio reached out to me through Facebook, and he goes, when are you going to call me? And I'm like, you know, I'm sorry.
6: What?
0: Why didn't you call Sergio, Jennifer?
6: Why did not you call? Yes, exactly. Like,
0: what is your problem?
5: I know. And he was insistent. I mean, he was like, you promised. I gave you money. I'm going to call the police. And I'm like, you know, I'm really sorry, but that wasn't me. And then I said, you know what? Send me the video. Because he was insisting that I send him a video. Send me the video. And when he sent it to me, I was like, oh, my gosh. Like, I'm blinking 100 miles an hour. I'm speaking broken English. But because he was from another country and didn't speak English as a first language, he just fell for it. I felt so bad.
6: So the video that you did see of yourself, not this one, but

0: felt so bad.
1: So the video that you did see of yourself, not this one, but I mean, was it really convincing?
0: It anybody that has really been tracking with me would have known better. Cause I mean, I'm all over social media and I've been doing it for a long time, but people that don't know me as well, or maybe they've first been exposed, first, second time, third time they've seen me. Yeah. I mean, it was in my house. They had my living room there.
1: Wow. That is something. So when this happened, did you post anything that this was going on with you?
0: Yeah, I actually did.
1: Good.
0: Because I felt like, you know, I needed to warn people. So I took the video, clipped it into mine. I said, listen, this is what's going on out here. Make sure you double check. Everything that looks like me is not me. And it's not just me. I mean, there's a lot of people, celebrities, pastors, you know, mm-hmm. Bill Gates, you name it.
1: Yeah, exactly. Now, one of the things that you can do is that you put something that is only identifiable to you that maybe won't be picked up by deepfake. Maybe it's you touching your ear at a certain point, mm-hmm. or when you say a certain word, you touch your ear. And so,
0: wow.
1: so you start thinking about like just a little something like that, that you can do, even if it's just like, you know, scratching your eye, you know what I'm saying? Just, you know, touching mm-hmm. your nose. And so the whole idea is that the AI deepfakes, of course, they only need 3 seconds of your voice, right? In mm-hmm. order to clone your voice. But with the video tools is that most of them won't detect a little subtle movement like that and duplicate that.
0: Wow.
1: And so that may be something that you might want to do in the future when you start doing this. Well, you know, do you have any sense of how many people that were taken by this video?
0: I don't. He's the only one that reached out, but I have had a lot of people that have randomly emailed saying, I was talking to you online, you know, when are you going to call me? So I don't know if they receive the video. Of course, I don't see every message that comes in because there's just too many. But I've put out a couple of warnings now, and I really think that we need to sound the alarm on this because people, you know, people believe the best.
1: I know. And then, you know, and it's, and they look darn good too. I mean, they really do. Look at some of these.
2: You already put on hold? Because I know I just had one question for you. When are you going to call me, Jennifer? I mean, I paid good money for that. I got to work for a couple more hours, but then after the show, I better get that call.
1: I mean, you need to.
0: All right, Sergio.
1: Yeah, Sergio. Good one. Love that. Yeah, you do have to be careful. You know, can't tell you how many times I'm here. I heard from somebody just the other day. He thought that Jennifer Aniston was sending him videos.
2: And she wasn't?
1: No, apparently she was not looking for an overweight man in Kentucky.
2: She didn't want to be friends.
1: That was it. 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All right, we have more of the show coming up, so stay right where you are.

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1: News. I'm Paul Stevens. Another warning from Iran.
2: Iran threatening to attack a U.S. base in the Middle East if more Iranian vessels are attacked.
1: And that's Fox's Alex Hogan. Iranian state TV reporting the warning a day after the U.S. hit two Iranian oil tankers. Tehran says it's in no hurry to respond to the latest U.S. peace plan to end the conflict between the nations. Meantime, Bahrain saying it's arrested dozens linked to Iran's Revolutionary Guard Corps. A pitching prospect for baseball San Diego Padres self-deports after pleading guilty to transporting undocumented immigrants within the U.S.
3: Humberto Cruz, a pitcher ranked as the Padres' fifth best prospect, pled guilty to a misdemeanor charge related to receiving money for the transport.
1: And that's Fox's Chris DeMeo. Atlanta Braves Hall of Fame manager Bobby Cox has died. He was 84. America's listening to Fox News.
4: A chance of showers, then partly sunny. Expect a high of 68. I'm Steve Smith. Here's what's trending on News Talk KZRG. The Joplin City Council meets Monday night. One of the chief items on the agenda is an update about key initiatives. The fiscal year 2027 budget will be built based on proposed key initiatives where resources are available. Initiatives include work plans, focused projects, and city efforts to bridge the gap between current performance and future vision. Meeting gets underway at 6 p.m. in Council Chambers at City Hall at 602 South Main. A man in Southwest Missouri's Clever is dead after sinking into a grain bin on Thursday. He was attempting to clear a clog inside the bin. Clever Police Chief Randall Blackburn says several first responders were able to finally remove the man from the grain bin.
5: He was unconscious when they did, but he passed here at scene.
4: That incident is being investigated by Clever Police and the Christian County Sheriff's Office. Two people were killed in a two-vehicle collision on Missouri 175, 2.5 miles north of Neosho last week, according to Highway Patrol. A northbound 2005 Honda Element driven by a 58-year-old Granby man veered into the path of a 1997 Lexus driven by a 41-year-old Webb City woman. The vehicles collided head-on. Newton County Coroner Ronnie Jones pronounced both drivers dead at the scene. Steve Smith, News Talk, KZRG.
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7: Here is your KZRG forecast, or maybe a shower or two to start off this Mother's Day, and then a partly to mostly cloudy afternoon with a high headed to 71 degrees. There will be some clouds this evening. The clearing will follow overnight as the low falls into the upper 40s. And then a dry start to the week tomorrow with plenty of sun, a light breeze out of the east, and a high of 75. Clear on Monday night with a low falling to 53. But a little bit warmer for Tuesday and Wednesday with sunshine each afternoon as highs reach the upper 70s to low 80s. I'm Jeff Maher in the KZRG Storm Center.
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8: 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All right, we've talked about this before on the show, is that every second that you're behind the wheel, the car tracks you, right? 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
9: How would they get caught? I mean, they all do it.
8: Shocker, right? Toyota, Honda, and Hyundai have also been flagged for the same thing. And so you might be thinking, like, well, how did they get permission for this? Well, when you turned on your car's infotainment system, it said, "Do you agree?"
9: Yeah.
8: And you said, "Yeah, sure, whatever." Okay.
9: I mean, I told you the story when I bought the truck. I bought a Ford F-150, mm-hmm. went out there. Now, it was pre-owned, but the guy said, well, let's going to set up your infotainment system, like you said, and get you registered and everything. I was like, oh, no, I just want to go. I've been here for hours negotiating this deal. He's like, no, I have it all set up. And then I said, no. And he said, just sign here. And then we'll go. I'm like, now I knew this was about getting information. And like this whole guy's whole job is to get me signed up. And he just signed it for me and clicked consent right in front of me.
8: And you just said, thanks, I got to go. Yeah.
9: Okay. I tried to complain, but it was done.
8: Rob in Memphis, Tennessee. Hi there, Rob.
10: Hey, Kim. Thanks for having me back on.
8: That's right. We spoke before now about AI, right?
10: That's right. I called you about 4 months ago to share with everyone, all your listeners, that you were my inspiration for getting my certificate in AI.
8: And so how's that going? Are you loving it?
10: I am. Mm-hmm. I'm loving it a lot. So I'm in week 4 right now. It's a 6-week program through MIT. And the program is called AI Implications of Business Strategy.
8: Tell us the greatest thing that you've learned so far.
10: Can I tell you the 3 greatest?
8: Oh, you can tell me 3. I'll take 3.
10: I'm sorry. I can't limit it to just 1. So my favorite thing, week 1, before you learn anything about AI, is they do a recap of Porter's generic competitive strategies. So Michael Porter coined this concept back in 1980, and Kim, that's before I was born, just for context. But that's how important and relevant these are when talking about AI mm-hmm. and business. There are 3 generic strategies, cost leadership, focus, and differentiation. And as you go throughout this course, you learn about how AI applies to all 3, and it forces you to think about, how can I apply AI to my business? Kim, I work for a $100 billion manufacturing titan, and I'm mm-hmm. thinking about ways I can use AI to make myself more efficient and make my organization more efficient. The ways that I will use AI to do these are different from how you would use them.
8: Right.
10: In your station or when you're in your newsletter. Mm-hmm. But everyone can apply AI to their organization, to their business. The other thing I've enjoyed about this program is that when we think of AI, we think of something called generative AI.
8: Right.
10: And generative AI is like your ChatGPT, your Gemini, your Grok. We just shorten it to AI. But this program goes into depth on different aspects of AI, not just generative AI. So they've expanded it in the robotics, which is really cool because I work with a lot of robotics. And there's more robotics than just like, well, what do you think of when you think of robotics? You think of like big machines moving stuff around or...
9: That scary dog that company made.
8: Yeah, the Boston Dynamics dog. And
10: sure. Okay, perfect. I know exactly what you're talking about. So that's absolutely a form of AI under the robotics category. Robotic process automation, or RPA, is another form of robotics. And so you've heard of robo-advisors that financial investment firms use. Yeah, they advise you on how to use your money. Mm-hmm. But that's a type of robot that uses AI to advise you. And so we've gone into a lot of depth on all these different aspects of AI. And then as the course is concluding, it's been forcing us this whole time to think about how we can apply AI to our organization, how it appeals to these competitive strategies, cost leadership, focus, and differentiation. And the grand finale, each week there's an assignment that we turn in, and it's graded. No, we can't just use AI to do the assignment. That's cheating. they make you sign in, the code of conduct or the honor policy before day 1. The grand finale is project where you, each person in this program, we expand on our plan to use AI in our organization or an organization of choice. That doesn't have to be your employer. For sure. In my case, it is. And that's the grand finale of this.
8: So you know what? So you've really learned a lot.
10: I've learned a lot. I've learned more than I thought I would.
8: Mm-hmm. And so is this, how many hours a week is this class?
10: Oh, personally, I spend about 6 hours a week. Right. No, it's not much at all. It's reading, it's videos, a ton of videos, interviews between, fellow professors at MIT, or they do bring in, some industry experts, to talk about how they, you know, how they utilize AI, how they've implemented it.
8: So you really see this as a benefit to your career then, 100%.
10: Yes.
9: Now, once you get the certificate, are you going to use it to change careers?
10: No, and I'm not just saying that because someone listening might know who I work for. Yeah, I actually want to stay in my position. I'm an engineering manager for this large automotive OEM, and I just want to make myself more efficient. I want to make people that work for me more efficient. I want to 10x myself. I want to 10x all of my employees, and I want to make my organization competitive. I want to do things for the first time that maybe haven't been done before in my organization, maybe haven't been done before ever in the industry.
9: Dang, so I was hoping he'd get his 2 weeks right here on the air. Man.
8: So how much would this class have been, Rob, if you didn't get the employer to pay for this?
10: Yeah, great question. I think it's about $3,500.
8: Wow.
10: So
8: that was good.
10: I'll take it.
8: Well, you know, with your background and having now this MIT certification, I mean, it's, and actually obviously embracing it, right?
9: Mm-hmm. Loving it.
8: How you can use it. And thank you, Rob, for calling back and telling us everything that you've learned. That Porter, if you haven't ever studied that, it's the basis of a lot of economics classes. And it really, these three pillars are something that you should really look at. If this is, you know, something that you want to do, pursue in business or something like that. Rob, thanks again for your call. You know, that glow that you see on people just seem to radiate health. It's not just good lighting. It's what's happening inside your body. One of the best kept secrets to looking and feeling amazing is collagen. 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
8: 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In a closed-door meeting with the clergy of the Diocese of Rome last Thursday, Pope Leo had a stern warning about AI. The message? Don't. In the Pope's words, resist the very real temptation to prepare homilies with AI. And while you're at it, stop focusing on gaining social media likes with your sermons. And I love this. Stop seeking the illusion of connection on social media. Real spiritual connections will not come through TikTok or Instagram. Note here that the Pope is focused on the falsity of social media and not prayer apps like the wildly popular Halo or Prayer.com. AI is a major temptation to everyone. There are places to use it. Preparing homilies is not one of them. 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
7: Here is your KCRG forecast, or maybe a shower or two to start off this Mother's Day, and then a partly to mostly cloudy afternoon with a high headed to 71 degrees. There will be some clouds this evening. The clearing will follow overnight as the low falls into the upper 40s. And then a dry start to the week tomorrow with plenty of sun, a light breeze out of the east, and a high of 75. Clear on Monday night with a low falling to 53. But a little bit warmer for Tuesday and Wednesday with sunshine each afternoon as highs reach the upper 70s to low 80s. I'm Jeff Maher in the KCRG Storm Center.
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8: 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All right, 15 minutes into a flight. What would you do if a charger exploded into a ball of orange fire?
9: Probably cry like a baby.
8: Well, joining us right now is Melissa in Wichita, Kansas, because this actually happened to her. Hello there, Melissa.
15: Hey there.
9: Was it yours?
15: It was not mine. It was the passenger sitting directly in front of my 18-year-old daughter and I.
8: Oh, gosh. So what happened?
15: We were about 15 minutes in the air. You know, you're getting in your relax mode of taken off, and literally there was just this big flaming ball of orange flame.
8: Gosh.
15: It was an explosion.
8: Wow.
9: Did anyone get hurt?
15: Nobody was hurt. The lady that was actually had the battery charger, she didn't even go to the hospital. She was on our flight. The rescue flight, whenever we flew back to Seattle in the evening time, she was sitting again in front of us. And
8: you're like, you don't have any more chargers, right? Do you? Okay, just checking.
15: Exactly. she was sitting in front of us, and I asked her, I was like, dude, because they were saying on the news that, you know, one person went to the hospital, and it wasn't her. I think it was one of the flight attendants because of inhaling the toxic lithium battery fumes.
8: So how did they put the fire out? Did they, because most planes now, they have these lithium bags, lithium ion battery bags, that they can put the battery in and then it will extinguish the flames. Did they use that?
15: So it happened so fast. You know, I mean, the flight attendants were all in their little jump seats. So they were all, you know, strapped in, everybody strapped in. And there was a gentleman that was sitting in front of the passenger with the exploding battery pack. She tossed it into the aisle of the airplane, and he miraculously had a towel that he put over the fire. And then another passenger put her shoe on top of it, but it was still smoldering. And then they reacted, you know, because the cabin's getting excited and panicked. So they got the fire extinguisher and put it out. the rest of the fire. And we were probably 12 minutes because I took pictures and I also took the video. Mm-hmm. And the oxygen masks were not deployed for 12 minutes, probably.
8: Oh.
15: So we were in close range inhaling these toxic lithium battery fumes. And it's like worse than smelling burnt plastic.
8: Wow.
9: When it first happened, because I know myself, I know where my mind would go. Did you have any idea what was going on?
15: I knew that there was a fire and I was waiting for the oxygen masks to deploy. But there is a delay with oxygen mask deploying and it's due to the cabin pressure.
8: Okay.
15: So they don't just get triggered automatically. They have to be manually deployed.
8: So the captain or the pilot has to do that. It has to flip a switch. Okay.
15: Yes.
8: And so by the time that they knew that that was going on, because you said the flight attendants were in their jump seats, right? You have passengers putting out the fire. And so how long was it before a flight attendant figured out that what was going on?
15: Within a couple minutes.
8: Okay.
15: Yes. Okay. Within a couple minutes, and then the mask did not deploy for, with my timing, 12 minutes. So we covered our mouths. I told my daughter sitting next to me, I'm like, cover your mouth and put your elbow over your nose.
8: That was smart.
15: Like with your shirt, put your shirt over your mouth.
8: That was smart. Okay, so then you get the fire put out. Then what happens after that? You said you turned around? Is that what happened?
15: They did. It took them a while to communicate. There was just a delay. I feel like everybody was paralyzed and unprepared. It was a slow reaction and there was like no safety plan in place. And I was reading an article on the National Business Aviation Association, and it was talking about cases with these ion battery explosions on airplanes. And I feel like as the public and how much we fly and use aviation as a source of transportation, there is just a lack of knowledge and preparedness for these types of...
8: Yeah, and all of us, I mean, everybody's carrying something with a lithium ion battery in it. Something. Right.
9: Just since December, this is the second person we've had on the show that's had a battery explode. Remember the firefighter that had the dog in the carpet that caught on fire?
8: Yeah. Yeah. And he caught that on his Nest cam or security cam, whatever it was. So I'm just curious. So you go through all this. What did Alaska Airlines give you as far as like here? You know, we're sorry that this happened.
15: This is really kind of funny. They gave us $12 vouchers for, I guess, food. I don't know what you can buy for $12 in the airport.
8: A bottle of water, okay, to help put out the fire, which wouldn't work on a lithium-ion battery, just saying. But
15: and then they gave us a $300 credit for our next flight.
8: Do you know if it was a Chinese knockoff charger or what actually caused the fire?
15: You know, I don't know what kind of charger it was, but I'm sure that it was because everybody's ordering chargers off of Amazon. In the article from the National Business Aviation Association, it's like you pick up a battery off the street in New York for $5, a battery charger.
8: Right.
15: You know, so people really don't know what they are buying. And I've had incidences myself where a battery charger gets warm and warms up my phone.
8: Oh, it does. You know what we all have? Even the ones that are supposedly certified.
9: Right.
8: Know, suddenly by the you touch me, you're like, ooh, that's really hot.
9: It's not supposed to be like that, is it?
8: Well, Melissa, thank you so much for calling in. What a frightening thing.
9: My first thought would have been terrorism. That's exactly where my mind would have went. Thank goodness there were people on that plane that have it better together than I did.
8: I don't know if I could have gotten on the plane again with the same person.
9: Right.
8: Okay, you need to like strip down. I need to make sure there's nothing else on
9: you. Get her a rent a car.
8: So let's talk a little bit about safe batteries, okay? Right? You want to make sure that you buy from a manufacturer that you can pronounce their name, number one.
9: Okay.
8: Seriously, though, we're talking big name manufacturers, you know, Belkin, for example, you know, Apple. the big ones, Anchor. And then if your charger ever starts getting hot, you need to unplug it. And you shouldn't be leaving this thing charged up, whatever it is, 24/7. You know, so many people do that.
9: Yeah, just throw it in a corner of the kitchen and it's charging all the time until they need it.
8: No, definitely don't want to do that. So have some common sense, people. Please, please, please, please, please. Coming right back, a shocker about Amazon Prime here on the Kim Komando Show. 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
8: 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So why discount you?
9: So what do I do?
8: Well, you can price shop elsewhere by using Google Shopping or put that extension on Camel, Camel, Camel so that this way you see if you're really getting a deal.
9: I'll just pay more.
8: Okay, I mentioned this briefly, and let me just talk a little bit more about it right now because we have just a few extra seconds. 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And it's not going to give you like, oh, here are the best 50 note-taking AI apps. No, that's garbage. We're not going to do that. You know me. It's about AI tips, tricks, and secrets that you can actually use. 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And what do you have to have on your resume in order to get even an interview now about AI? 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
1: Careful precautions. I'm Paul Stevens, Fox News. Passengers are disembarking a cruise ship after a deadly hantavirus outbreak. It arrived in Tenerife in Spain this morning. 17 Americans among the more than 100 people being evacuated following that outbreak.
23: The World Health Organization is reassuring people on the island that there's no risk to the public. And Spanish health officials say the passengers all remain asymptomatic. While none of the current passengers have tested positive for the hantavirus, the outbreak did earlier kill three people on board, while several others tested positive. 17 Americans on the ship will now be flown to Nebraska, where they will be monitored by a CDC team. And the outbreak of the rodent-borne illness sparked global concern over a possible wider spread when the weeks-long Atlantic cruise spiraled into a nightmare after it departed Argentina in March. Authorities say an elderly Dutch couple carried the rare Andes strain of the virus after contracting it in Argentina last month while visiting a landfill overrun with trash.
1: And that's Fox's Chanley Painter. Six U.S. states keeping an eye on American passengers who left the ship before today's evacuation. Tensions still high in the Strait of Hormuz as U.S. allies send support to the area.
24: U.S. Central Command says American forces have redirected 58 commercial vessels and disabled four since April 13th. CENTCOM also releasing footage of the U.S. military striking and disabling two Iranian oil tankers trying to breach the American blockade. One senior British official tells Fox the HMS Dragon Type 45 destroyer now is in the Gulf to protect ships in the waterway. The UK's Ministry of Defense today explains that the ship will support efforts to clear mines and, again, protect ships. Britain and France have talked about this multinational coalition that they're going to try to create to protect ships in the waterway after the conflict wraps up.
1: Fox's Alex Hogan at the White House. 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
4: Chance of showers after that, partly sunny, up to 68 for the high today. I'm Steve Smith. Here's what's trending on News Talk KZRG. Local law enforcement reminding drivers and passengers to buckle up ahead of Memorial Day. The Click It or Ticket seatbelt enforcement campaign, which runs May 17th through June 1st, will help do that. Drivers can expect increased law enforcement presence on local roads during the campaign. More information is available on Click It or Ticket online at trafficsafetymarketing.gov. Meanwhile, a cyber attack is impacting college students and faculty all across Missouri. Matt Pilger has more.
25: The University of Missouri system shut down access to the Canvas Learning platform Thursday after users were met with a message claiming the system had been hacked. University leaders say the attack is tied to a group known as Shiny Hunters, which demanded a ransom and threatened to release user data. Campuses in Columbia, Kansas City, St. Louis, and Rolla were affected, and university leaders are still working to learn how many records may be compromised. Matt Pilger, Missouri Net.
4: An 8-month pregnant Webb City woman was driving while under the influence of fentanyl and meth, and with her 1-year-old daughter in the car. That's according to a probable cause statement filed in Jasper County Circuit Court. Jasper County Prosecuting Attorney's Office filed DWI and endangering the welfare of a child charges against 23-year-old Rainey Nicole King. Steve Smith, News Talk, KZRG.
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7: Here is your KCRG forecast. Any showers will move out early on this Mother's Day, then a partly to mostly cloudy afternoon with a high of 71. Clearing will follow overnight with a low in the upper 40s and a sunny and warmer Monday to begin the week tomorrow with a high of 75. I'm Jeff Maher in the KCRG Storm Center.
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8: Nothing more frustrating than to sit there at night after you worked all day and you scroll through Netflix, Amazon Prime, Hulu, Paramount Plus, Apple TV, Apple Plus, HBO, HBO Max, and you say, there's nothing on.
9: There's nothing to watch.
8: Have you done that?
9: Oh, of course.
8: Okay. Why is that?
9: I don't know, but I think Lisa and I have watched every single baking show that's ever created, because now we're getting down to like springtime baking on a Tuesday.
8: Okay. Well, here's what's happening. Gen Z said, we're tired of it. They're not doing it.
9: They're just cutting the coat.
8: No, they are going back to DVDs. What? Don't look at me like that. That's true. They're going
9: I'm
8: back to DVDs.
9: I'm not standing up and putting a DVD. Who has a DVD player?
8: You have to go get a DVD player. You can find one on Amazon.
9: They're going to charge me more because I'm a Prime member. I just found that out last hour.
8: So I actually was watching, I forget, some news, and they were in some news, I think it was maybe the Today Show, and they had a gal sitting there. This is not meant to be a judgment zone, but she's talking about how she owns a video rental store.
9: Okay.
8: What do you think a person looks like who owns a video rental store that is a Gen Zer and appealing to Gen Zers?
9: Probably female, short hair, heavy makeup, very maybe gothy, tattoos.
8: Okay. Did you see the segment?
9: I didn't.
8: Okay. Not a lot of makeup.
9: Okay.
8: Heavy tattoos.
9: Okay.
8: Short hair.
9: Black hair?
8: Black hair. No, a big nose ring.
9: Gothy.
8: Okay. And like big earring, you know, like earrings that they take out the earlobes in.
9: The gauges.
8: Yeah. And I'm sitting there going, ah.
9: But is she successful? Doesn't matter what you look like if you're successful.
8: She's got a couple hundred members that rent DVDs.
9: A couple hundred?
8: Okay. This is not a big business.
9: Okay. But she made it on the Today Show with yes. A couple hundred members, and you can't get on with over 600,000 subscribers with a newsletter?
8: You know what? I turned him down, if you want to know the truth.
9: You turned him down?
8: Yeah, I did.
9: Well, you don't like free promotion?
8: Okay. Here's my logic. Okay. by the time I get to New York,
9: right,
8: then I got to do all that. And you got to be there for like 4 days. And then you got to come back. And as I told the booking agent, as I said, you know, aside from Al Roker and Savannah Guthrie, I really don't know who else is on the Today Show.
9: There's Michael Strahan.
8: He's not on the Today Show.
9: Isn't he?
8: He's on Good Morning America.
9: You made the right decision, Ken.
8: That was funny. But yeah, here I'm going to make a point, Ken. Here it is.
9: I don't know. They're all the same show to me.
8: Exactly. I'd rather stay here and work with you and be with our listeners and our viewers on YouTube. Because after all, it's my job. I'm America's beloved digital goddess, and I've been it for so many years. My name's Kim Komando. It's funny how that works, because this is the Kim Komando Show. It's the nation's largest, biggest, best show about all things digital. And joining me is Andrew Babinski. Hello there, Andrew.
9: I bet if the open rate of the newsletter dropped below 35%, you'd be on the Today Show tomorrow.
8: You're going, my newsletter.
9: Where's Michael?
8: Where's Michael? Where's Kathy Lee and Regis? Oh, no, that's a long time ago.
9: That was a bit ago.
8: Yeah, that was a long time ago.
9: So you got a newsletter, Kim. That's so exciting. Galman, she's got a newsletter.
8: We do, as a matter of fact. 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All right, then. Every single day, I make sure that I know exactly what's happening in the tech world so I can impart all this know-how from my beautiful brain to yours. And we're going to start with a story from right here in Arizona. I don't know if you're familiar with this. A woman posted a GIF on Facebook, and she got arrested.
9: Huh?
8: 56-year-old. A woman by the name of Kathleen Turney. She posted a clip from the Game of Thrones on a Tempe City Councilman's Facebook page. And Tempe is a suburb of Phoenix, of course. And I don't play Game of Thrones.
9: It's a television show. Okay. You can't play it.
8: I don't watch Game of Thrones.
9: Okay.
8: What's the queen's name?
9: Oh, I couldn't tell you. I don't watch that show either.
8: And you don't play the game either?
9: Mm-mm.
8: Okay. Queen Cersei? Okay. It showed the queen, whatever her name is, destroying her enemies in an explosion.
9: Okay.
8: The caption had a snarky comment about the night's meeting. I don't know what the comment says. Tempe police called it a credible threat and evacuated 75 people from City Hall.
9: What?
8: Detectives and members of the U.S. Marshals Service Violent Offender Task Force showed up at Kathleen's front door and arrested her on felony computer tampering charges. The county attorney later declined to prosecute, saying there was no reasonable likelihood of conviction.
9: Is this the first time these police officers have ever been on the internet?
8: Kathleen lost her $121,000 a year job after her arrest.
9: Sue.
8: She is. $3 million in damages. But you have to remember, what you post online can come back.
9: No. This is a council person making phone calls saying, hey, this lady ticked me off. Go get her.
8: But
9: allegedly,
8: you got to be smart about it. And what is to gain by posting a snarky comment on this whole thing?
9: Nothing to gain, but it's 84% of the internet. I mean, I've literally seen people post on other people's that they're going to end their lives. Direct comments. They weren't getting arrested. This is a Game of Thrones GIF, whatever.
8: GIF, whatever you want to say. You say GIF or GIF?
9: I say GIF.
8: I say GIF.
9: Which one is it?
8: I say GIF sometimes. It depends.
9: Okay.
8: Depends how you feel.
9: I feel that's a threat. So can someone please, she's threatening me with my vocabulary. Can someone please call the cops?
8: Yes, I feel violated. Please.
9: You can't be the victim. I'm the victim.
8: I am the victim.
9: Double please call right now.
8: Look at me. Look at this face. These eyes. I look hurt.
9: They look menacing.
8: A federal judge has ruled Allstate must face a massive lawsuit involving 15 combined cases. 45 million people were allegedly tracked without consent using apps like GasBuddy, Life360, and Fuel Rewards. Allstate's data unit already allegedly embedded software to track the speed, braking, and location.
9: So my fiance sent me a link, I want to say it was Monday, to join GasBuddy. And when I got home, she was like, hey, did you sign up for that thing I sent you? I was like, no, it's going to track me. And she goes, I know, but I got a $100 gift card because I've used it so much. Sign up because I get a bonus. I was like, I'm not going to put it on my phone. And she's like, if they're tracking me, they already know where you are. So they just put it on your phone.
8: Well, they're raising insurance rates based on that. In one case, a woman was flagged for reckless driving while she was on a roller coaster because the app couldn't distinguish between a Toyota and a theme park ride.
9: That's hilarious.
8: You're in good hands. Remember that.
9: This driver continuously is spinning around and around and around and around and around. I think they're either on the teacups or driving like a crazy person.
8: Doing donuts. Okay. A nature medicine study found you should not be asking ChatGPT if you're dying.
9: Okay.
8: It missed real emergencies half the time and panicked over safe situations 65% of the time.
9: Well, I think it's got a new thing on there because anytime you ask about your health, because I think I'm allergic to something and I take a picture of my eyes and I'm like, do they look irritated? And it's like, don't talk to me about health stuff. Go to your doctor.
8: That's because they're getting sued by somebody.
9: I think I see a little redness, but seriously, don't talk to me about it.
8: Google's Notebook LM. Have you ever used that? You have.
9: Oh, yeah. Notebook. Yes.
8: Okay. It got a major upgrade. Now turns research notes into full videos with animations. Narration, visual styles. They say it's for students and presenters. And then Spotify and Liquid Death. Are you still drinking Liquid Death?
9: I love Liquid Death.
8: You still drinking that?
9: Oh, yeah. I have a subscription. It gets delivered to the house every single month.
8: Okay, I bought a can just because you were talking about how it was like $4 for
9: a can. It's the best water on the history of planet Earth. And it's in an aluminum can, so it gets so cold. They should literally advertise in this show because I will be their nationwide spokesperson.
8: Where's Tracy? Tracy, did you hear that?
9: For trade. I'll do it for trade.
8: They have created the Eternal Playlist Urn.
9: Okay.
8: It's a cremation urn with a Bluetooth speaker on the lid. It scans your listening Spotify history and then loops your forever soundtrack. So your family members and friends.
9: Once you're put into the urn?
8: Yes.
9: Okay.
8: So it keeps playing music like Staying Alive.
9: I'm not staying alive.
8: Highway to Hell. Stairwell to Heaven or whatever.
9: Stairway to Heaven.
8: Yes. Anything by the Grateful Dead.
9: Yes, of course. Yes. At least they make good water because that's a dumb idea.
8: Ashes to ashes, base to base. Mr. Beast makes you kind of sit back and say, what the heck have you done with your life? He's 27 years old. He's worth $700 million. And he just acquired an app called Step,
9: okay,
8: a banking app. 7 million teen users. As a parent, you need to listen to this. Because your kid already trusts Mr. Beast and loves Mr. Beast. And so they have trademarked Mr. Beast Financial, including cryptocurrency services. So he's going to start selling crypto to teenagers.
9: Oh, great.
8: Mm-hmm. So need to have the money talk before Mr. Beast does.
9: Yes, Mr. Beast gives away money. He's not going to take ours.
8: Right. 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Let's see. Coming up, we're going to talk about how scammers are stealing your face for AI deepfakes and a safe way to try DeepSeek. I'm going to talk a little bit more about that. And of course, we have great phone calls here on the Kim Komando Show. 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
7: Here is your KZRG forecast. There may be a shower or two to start off this Mother's Day, and then a partly to mostly cloudy afternoon with a high headed to 71 degrees. There will be some clouds this evening. The clearing will follow overnight as the low falls into the upper 40s. And then a dry start to the week tomorrow with plenty of sun, a light breeze out of the east, and a high of 75. Clear on Monday night with a low falling to 53. A little bit warmer for Tuesday and Wednesday with sunshine each afternoon as highs reach the upper 70s to low 80s. I'm Jeff Marr in the KZRG Storm Center.
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8: You know, sometimes I launch products and sometimes they're not always a success.
9: No?
8: Like maybe like 1%. And so, but when something really takes off, I just want to say thank you, because this splash of AI.com AI newsletter that I'm doing right now, it is just smoking right out of the gate. I mean, it is going to be, it's going to be huge.
9: It's just one issue in.
8: I know, but you could tell the feedback, everything that we're getting.
9: No, I'm saying not many things launch and have this much success. Yes. Just one in.
8: It is. Yeah, that's true. It is. Because normally you have to build up for success. Right. And it's like, I mean, the comments, I mean, thousands of comments, I mean, and off the first issue. And, you know, almost a 60% open rate. It's just really phenomenal. So if you haven't already signed up, it's just once a week. Just sign up right now. Go to splashofai.com. So that's splashofai.com. Take some phone calls.
9: Do it.
8: Emil in Tampa, Florida. Welcome. We're going to start with you. What's going on?
2: Well, hi, Kim. Lots of stuff that's not good is going on. I am a QuickBooks Pro Advisor, and they publish a site for me where people can find a Pro Advisor and make contact to discuss doing books. Well, I've received several calls on that, and everything's gone fine. And about a month ago, I received a call or a message, actually it was an email, for someone who wanted me to take a look at doing his books. And that's normal. So I said, sure, I'll be glad to talk with you. And he said, I would like to do it with a Zoom link. Well, I've used Zoom. So I said, not a problem. And time came for him to send me the link, and I hadn't received it. So I emailed him and said, you know, where's the link? I'm ready to talk with you. And he came back and said he'd been busy, and he'd send it to me right now. So I get the link, and it's a normal Zoom link. So I click on it, and it went to a site or went to a page that said, you need to upgrade your Zoom.
8: Which happens. It does happen.
2: Well, yeah. Yeah, that happens. And so I was not suspicious at that point. So I clicked on the link, and it went to a really strange page that I had never seen before and suspected it was not legitimate. So I got out of it. And I think it was too late, because I believe he got into my computer. Now, nothing was going on. I got out of it and just deleted his email message and never figured I'd never contact him again. And so I was working on my computer. It's a laptop, actually. And I was working on my laptop doing some accounting. And I took a break to get something to eat and drink. And I'm sitting in front of my computer doing that. And all of a sudden, a screen pops up that says, Microsoft is updating your system. Well, I've seen that before. So I didn't suspect anything, but it started at 10%.

0: And for the 5-10 minutes I was sitting there, it never changed from 5%, 10% to 50. Then all of a sudden, my mouse starts moving on the screen, and I'm not touching my mouse.
1: That's
0: so I realize somebody's in there besides me. So I hit the power button and shut down the computer and waited 10, 15 minutes or so, and then I restarted it, and everything was fine. Now, I have all of my links to my bank and QuickBooks and other stuff that I use. If you click on one of those links, a speed dial link, if you click on one, you have to put in a PIN to get to it.
1: Okay.
0: So I was somewhat confident that he couldn't get to anything. But every time, and it's happened again since then, again, I sit there waiting. You know, it's only when I pause and I'm not doing anything on it that he gets in. So there, he's put something in my computer.
2: Well, you know, that Zoom update could have been what's called a RAT, a remote access Trojan. Right.
0: Okay.
2: And that gives a person full control of your computer. And because, I mean, first of all, you need to do a whole security scan, right? I would stop using this laptop until I could take it in somewhere, or if you can do a whole scan. Unfortunately, you don't know what this person has access to. So this becomes the pain in the butt of changing all your passwords.
0: Right.
2: And changing PINs. You should call your bank.
3: Now, you mentioned you were a QuickBooks professional, and is that something that you do through, they refer you through QuickBooks, or is this just like a side business?
0: You know, kind of both.
3: Okay.
0: It's part-time. 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They give me all the access to all the software, and I can use anybody's computer. 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
0: Well, it wasn't a random link. 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
3: Yeah.
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7: Fox News, I'm Angelo Bavaro. A British cargo ship has been attacked off the coast of Qatar.
8: The incident highlights the latest in a series of events in the Persian Gulf and Strait of Hormuz.

0: that show Iran is testing the fragile ceasefire. While the region waits to see how Iran will respond to the latest U.S. proposal to end the war.
1: Fox's Trey Yingst. Passengers are deboarding the hantavirus-stricken cruise ship after it arrived in Spain's Canary Islands.
2: The World Health Organization is reassuring people on the island that there's no risk to the public, and Spanish health officials say the passengers all remain asymptomatic. While none of the current passengers have tested positive for the hantavirus, the outbreak did earlier kill three people on board, while several others tested positive. 17 Americans on the ship will now be flown to Nebraska, where they will be monitored by a CDC team.
1: Fox's Chandler Painter, America is listening to Fox News.
3: Chance of showers becoming partly sunny, 68 for the high today. I'm Steve Smith. Here's what's trending on News Talk, KCRG. State lawmakers are looking at a bill which would track alpha-gal syndrome cases. Representative Matthew Overcast of Southern Missouri is the bill's sponsor.
4: It basically requires labs report to the Department of Health and Senior Services positive confirmation, you know, lab confirmations of alpha-gal syndrome. And in turn, the department once annually would basically send a de-identified aggregated report to the CDC with those statistics, so that way our federal lawmakers have that information to advocate for funding to flow down.
3: The state has recorded over 34,000 alpha-gal cases since 2021. The tick-borne illness can cause meat allergies. In the wake of recent storms, the Better Business Bureau is advising consumers to contact their insurance coverage provider. 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BBB's Pamela Hernandez says watch out for red flags.
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8: Here is your KZRG forecast, or maybe a shower or two to start off this Mother's Day, and then a partly to mostly cloudy afternoon with a high headed to 71 degrees. There will be some clouds this evening. The clearing will follow overnight as the low falls into the upper 40s. And then a dry start to the week tomorrow with plenty of sun, a light breeze out of the east, and a high of 75. Clear on Monday night with a low falling to 53. A little bit warmer for Tuesday and Wednesday with sunshine each afternoon as highs reach the upper 70s to low 80s. I'm Jeff Maher in the KZRG Storm Center.
9: The news is real. The talk is honest. And you're always a part of the conversation. 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
12: Ouch.
11: Okay. 4 hours of emergency care. His sister-in-law was just ready to pay it. He said, no, wait, just wait. So took the itemized bill, pays it into Claude.
12: Okay.
11: And said, find the errors. Within minutes, AI found duplicate charges, services that never, ever happened, and supply costs that were marked over 2,300%.
12: That's a bit of an mark over.
11: So he wrote a letter citing every single violation. The hospital dropped the bill to $33,000.
12: That's still crazy.
11: But that's an 83% reduction. If he just paid it or You know, medical bills, you know, it's one of the number one reasons why people file bankruptcy.
13: Absolutely.
11: So if you are sitting there with a big bill and you're wondering, oh, wonder if it's legit, just paste it into your favorite AI chatbot and ask it to flag any errors. Just takes a few minutes. You know, speaking of a doctor, I don't know if you know this, Andrew, a doctor was fixing his grammar on the medical bills when he noticed something random.
13: Really?
11: Apostrophe.
13: Oh, boy.
11: Oh, God, cracks him up all the time. Hi, Maureen. She's still laughing. I can hear you laughing, Maureen.
14: Oh, hello, Kim and Andrew. I have to say I'm a cybersecurity practitioner myself, so I really appreciate what both of you do to your listening community to try to keep everybody as safe and sound as you can.
11: Oh, yeah, it's tough, though. I'll tell you, it is tough.
15: I do most of the heavy lifting, but we appreciate it.
14: Yeah, well, I always say, you know, it's like they're like my kids. You know, my kids, like, there's no cost of continuing to ask. So, you know, for the cyber criminals, there's no cost for them to continue to
11: probe. That's true. So what's happening with you?
14: So my challenge today, I have always been, you know, very, obviously as a cyber person, very concerned about, you know, privacy. And as soon as Google started taking pictures of people's houses, I figured out, okay, how do you blur people's houses? How do you make it secure? And Kim, I remember you'd had a comment maybe a couple of weeks ago about, Nancy and the fact how easy it was to find her house.
11: Nancy Guthrie.
14: And I thought, oh, you know what, time to recheck every once in a while. Because, I mean, when I changed it from Google, it was actually when you called them, there was a 1-800 number and said, hey, Google, please blur my house. So I'm dating myself probably a little bit. So I went on to the real estate sites and, you know, okay, house blurred. And then realtor.com said, oh, but here's an option called fly around. So,
11: oh,
14: you know, I was like, oh, okay, I'm going to click on fly around. And, oh, there's, and it's got so many commands. Do you want to zoom in? Do you want to zoom out? We start at the top of the house, but, you know, you can go back and do kind of the ground level. You know, you can see every window. You can see, everything.
11: Wait, whoa. So this is not a Google photo. They probably bought this from another service.
14: Yes. Okay. And that's you're keyed on kind of where are the questions. So I looked at it and I said, and you can play and the play will show the drone coverage. And
15: is this inside and out of the house or just the outside?
14: This is just the outside.
15: Okay.
14: There was nothing that I saw that was any close up into windows. And depending on, because, you know, then I'm like, oh, well, let me see if I could, you know, find out more data. You know, how close could I get in? How well developed could I get? But I thought, well, there should be some privacy associated with being able to, you know, have this type of information. Part of it especially was the option that they had, you know, you can able to tilt up and tilt down. So it looks like the drone is maybe just about roof level. I'm not a drone expert, but
11: I don't know if that may be just a satellite image.
14: It's hard to know, but you can get it so that when you're looking at it, you are looking at like flat ground, looking at the house.
11: So you can see like the side of the house as if you're standing.
14: As if you were standing in my backyard and you wanted to see what my house looked like and you wanted to see what my shrubs looked like and, you know, you could see, you know.
11: Is it 3D?
14: And I've got, it is 3D.
11: Okay. All right.
14: So it's pretty good. So I thought, well, let me do some research, figure out what to do. So I poked around and found the realtor.com quality control. And sent them a very nicely worded email that said, hello, quality control. You've gotten this fly around and
11: you
14: can see that my house is blurred and my house is not up for sale. Please get rid of it. And please tell me where you obtained this drone video footage from so that I can contact them and also see what kind of, you know, privacy. Michigan, unfortunately, doesn't have as strong of privacy laws as some of the other states. It's still pretty much a patchwork. But I says, well, we'll start with that. So I sent the note and they sent a note back and it took no, less than a week, they said, okay, we have removed that from your house, which is nice. Went back and checked it, was happy about that. But I still have some company that's got the drone footage, or multiple companies, and really trying to determine, since they bought that, do I have some privacy rights? Can I stop them from selling this or displaying it? I don't know where it goes because it's my personal property, and I was able to obscure the front of my house. So there must be some laws that are protecting. Well,
11: I don't know. I'm not an attorney. I just pay mine really a lot of money, too much money to do that.
15: Well, I know with the First Amendment that what you can see from public,
11: yes, that's true,
15: is open to be seen.
11: And then there's no such thing as air rights.
15: Correct. And so if it was, and we had the drone caller earlier, but that was different because the drone was following her, tracking her, trying to look into the house while she was showering. But if your house is seen from public, it's your responsibility to make the things that you want private, private.
11: Yes. But also you have to figure out, you have to go to the source, because Realtor bought that footage from some company.
15: And when you asked where did they get the video, did they respond?
14: They did not. They didn't even address it in the first email. So I sent a follow-up email that said, thank you for doing part A. Now I'm still looking for part B, same quality control, and I have received crickets.
11: You know what you could do is to look at one of their past quarterly filings or annual reports, and you could ask AI to do this. And because that's where they talk about partnerships, new features, things that they are unveiling on the site, maybe where they got the footage from. And then you also may be able to identify somebody, whoever this company is that sold the footage to Realtor, may have issued a press release that said, we got all this footage, we did a deal with Realtor, and so that's why you need to do a deal with us. So you're not going to find the answer from Realtor directly by going to quality control, customer success, or whatever they want to call it, right? I always love that. It's like, I have a customer success manager. I had one of those the other day. I'm like, oh, come on, really? That you may be able to find it, but that's, you have to go to the source for where that footage is being taken of. Now, there is some thought, and I don't know if this works, but that if you put up a sign, some people, I've read this, that if you put up a sign and say, no drone photography allowed, is that you're putting up a notice that you're trespassing if you do that. Now, I'm not a lawyer. I don't know if that'll help you, but I think you have to figure out where that footage actually came from.
14: Yeah, that's part of it. Because part of it is I have 15-foot arborvitaes around my backyard. So I would say that
11: those are some tall guys standing around like that.
14: Yes, and you do not want to know how much I have to pay the team that comes every 3 years and trims to keep them strong. They come in a pickup truck, and it's always just very disconcerting when I watch them going, I'm glad you guys have insurance.
11: You know what? Let me tell you something. I had palm trees, not this house, the last house. Okay. The palm trees cost me $3,500 a year for these palm trees. Okay. And every time I look at this palm tree and I pay the team $3,500 to trim the palm trees, you know what I heard? I heard my father saying to me, those are the stupidest trees ever known to mankind.
15: For $5,000, you can get them ripped out.
11: Okay. They provide no fruit, no shade. All they do is attract rats and cockroaches. And I would sit there. And so at the new house, guess how many palm trees we have?
15: Zero.
11: That'd be a big fat zero. No more palm trees for me. Okay. That's just not the way that it is. All right. Let's talk about VPNs. Who really knows you best? Your spouse, your kids? 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All right, let me tell you about Kathy Metz. A scammer stole her face. They grabbed a photo from her public Facebook, used AI to put her in a fake scene, then posted a story about selling her uncle's cars. So her real friend started believing and then sent money to a complete stranger, thousands of dollars gone in minutes. So this is a brand new scam that's spreading. Your photos are the raw material. AI does the rest. So do me a favor, just take a couple of minutes, set your Facebook settings, your social media settings to only friends, and so that this way you're not letting scammers just grab everything that you have out there. We have more of your phone calls coming right up here on the Kim Komando Show. 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I'm Kim Komando for The Current. 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
8: Here is your KCRG forecast, or maybe a shower or two to start off this Mother's Day, and then a partly to mostly cloudy afternoon with a high headed to 71 degrees. There'll be some clouds this evening. The clearing will follow overnight as the low falls into the upper 40s. And then a dry start to the week tomorrow with plenty of sun, a light breeze out of the east, and a high of 75. Clear on Monday night with a low falling to 53. A little bit warmer for Tuesday and Wednesday with sunshine each afternoon as highs reach the upper 70s to low 80s. I'm Jeff Marr in the KCRG Storm Center.
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11: Amber in Kansas City, Missouri, you're up next. Hello there, Amber.
18: Hi, Kim. Thank you so much for taking my call. Huge fan. Love listening to you every week.
11: Thank you.
18: So my question is kind of career related. So about 4 years ago, I started a second career in like software development. And previously I was in sales. I do have a bachelor's in computer science.
11: Nice.
18: I'm just not really into software anymore.
11: You know what? It's, you know, it's very tedious. Are you coding or are you developing or designing?
18: I'm mostly like supporting, and I'm like on the platform side, okay. DevOps side of things. Yeah.
11: Okay. What don't you like about it?
18: The constant meetings. The barrage of people messaging me every day, and I just feel like I can't get anything done on my own.
11: What did you sell beforehand?
18: Beforehand, I sold branded like t-shirts.
11: Oh, okay, all right, okay,
18: stuff like that.
15: Can I back Amber up on the meetings? I have a buddy who works for a very large bank, and he's in the software development side of the mm-hmm. bank. And he has 5.5 hours a day of meetings.
11: Oh my gosh, you're kidding.
15: In an 8.5 hour day.
11: Okay. I would go bonkers.
15: I don't know how he does it. They have meetings about tomorrow's meeting.
11: That's awful.
15: It's insane.
11: Okay. I won't have a meeting if it's more than 30 minutes.
15: I won't blame you at all, Amber.
11: That's it. So are you thinking like where you can pivot next?
18: Yeah, I'm looking for like a pivot to something IT related. I don't have any friends. You're like my friend in IT. Oh. So why I've called you.
11: Here's what I would do if I were you.
18: Okay.
11: You know, it's hard to find good salespeople. Did you like selling?
18: Yes and no. I like talking to people.
11: Okay. All right. So we're going to get you out of the meetings. But the reason why I'm pointing towards this is that if you could sell, and if you have a background in IT, that instead of going in software development, let's flip it around and you could get into, say, technical sales or solutions engineering. And so, you know, the best salespeople in tech are former software developers, and people who understand it. Because they can look at this, they can look at the client's problems and they can say, yes, we can fix this. Because you intuitively know that you can do it. And the money that these people make, and because I tell you, I used to do this. I don't know if you know this, but I did this before radio. Right now, it would be unusual for you not to make $200,000 a year doing this.
18: Whoa.
11: I mean, it's a base plus commission. You understand what you're selling. And so where do you go for that? You go to Cisco, you go to NetSuite, AWS, Salesforce, those type of outfits.
18: Mm-hmm.
11: And they're going to put you through training. And then they're probably going to have some type of AI solution tied to their product. But again, you have a computer science background. So you can, you know, that's where I would go. I wouldn't put you in product management or cybersecurity. Or I would say, you know what? You go sell your heart out and go make 6 figures a year. And the only meetings that you're going to have are the ones where you're going to close the client so you get a commission.
18: Yeah. Okay.
11: And those are good meetings.
18: They are.
11: We love those meetings.
15: I'll take 5.5 hours of those.
11: I mean, and, you know, you can even look at, you know, some of the bigger companies like IBM, because they're also selling solution platforms. So you want to look at us being a technical sales, a solutions engineer, because I made so much money at that. It was unbelievable. I was 25 years old selling computer systems for Unisys, making $200,000 a year then.
15: And that was all the way back in the late 90s.
11: Oh, my God. It was in 1952.
15: I was trying to help you out there, Tim.
11: I was kidding. It was in the 90s. All right. Still to come, we're going to tell you how you can try DeepSeek, the Chinese AI, the safe way here on the Kim Komando Show.
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11: 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All right. 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Have you tried it?
15: Nope.
11: It's crazy fast. If you're looking to crunch terabytes of data and numbers and you wanted to maybe fact check things, that's what you want to use it for.
15: But I'm too scared.
11: Well, yes, all your data is going to be sent to servers in China.
15: Right.
11: They're going to track all your keystrokes. They're going to collect info, all the devices you use. 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So you're going to lock that guest network down. This is the only machine that's going to let you. And then you're going to work in the router settings. So you're going to really put a firewall around this thing. 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
2: Keeping the spread under control, I'm Angelo Bavaro, Fox News. The hantavirus-linked cruise ship has arrived in Spain's Canary Islands, where passengers are evacuating.
3: Some of the more than 100 passengers on board the hantavirus-plagued in the Hondias are leaving the ship this morning. It arrived a few hours ago in the Canary Islands off the coast of Africa. The World Health Organization is reassuring people on the island that there's no risk to the public, and Spanish health officials say the passengers all remain asymptomatic. And while none of the current passengers have tested positive for hantavirus, the outbreak did earlier kill three people on board and several others tested positive. The remaining passengers will now disembark in groups by nationality, then go straight to the airport for flights to their home country. 17 Americans on the ship will be flown to Nebraska, where they'll be monitored by a CDC team.
2: Fox's Chanley Painter. A British cargo ship has been attacked off the coast of Qatar.
4: An unknown projectile hit the vessel that was about 23 nautical miles northeast of Doha, according to the UK Maritime Agency. The explosion caused a small fire that is now under control, according to reports. The incident highlights the latest in a series of events in the Persian Gulf and Strait of Hormuz that show Iran is testing the fragile ceasefire. While the region waits to see how Iran will respond to the latest U.S. proposal to end the war, President Trump shared a series of AI images overnight depicting Iran's navy at the bottom of the sea. We also know there are reports this morning in Kuwait about Iranian drones over the country's airspace, another indication Iran is continuing their attacks against Gulf countries.
2: Fox's Trey Yingst. Iran says its response to the latest U.S. peace proposal focuses on ending the war and protecting shipping through the Strait of Hormuz, according to the Iranian Students News Agency. 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
5: A chance of showers, then partly sunny. Expect a high of 68. I'm Steve Smith. Here's what's trending on News Talk KZRG. The Joplin City Council meets Monday night. One of the chief items on the agenda is an update about key initiatives. The fiscal year 2027 budget will be built based on proposed key initiatives where resources are available. Initiatives include work plans, focused projects, and city efforts to bridge the gap between current performance and future vision. Meeting gets underway at 6 p.m. in Council Chambers at City Hall at 602 South Main. A man in Southwest Missouri's Clever is dead after sinking into a grain bin on Thursday. He was attempting to clear a clog inside the bin. Clever Police Chief Randall Blackburn says several first responders were able to finally remove the man from the grain bin.
6: He was unconscious when they did, but he passed here at scene.
5: That incident is being investigated by Clever Police and the Christian County Sheriff's Office. Two people were killed in a two-vehicle collision on Missouri 175, 2.5 miles north of Neosho last week, according to Highway Patrol. A northbound 2005 Honda Element driven by a 58-year-old Granby man veered into the path of a 1997 Lexus driven by a 41-year-old Webb City woman. The vehicles collided head-on. Newton County Coroner Ronnie Jones pronounced both drivers dead at the scene. Steve Smith, News Talk, KZRG.
1: Spring brings fresh blooms, ball games, and backyard barbecues. 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
13: Here is your KCRG forecast. Any showers will move out early on this Mother's Day, then a partly to mostly cloudy afternoon with a high of 71. Clearing will follow overnight with a low in the upper 40s and a sunny and warmer Monday to begin the week tomorrow with a high of 75. I'm Jeff Maher in the KCRG Storm Center.
14: Sunday, May 10th, 2026. I'm Jessica Rosenthal. This Mother's Day, the FDA says the supply of infant formula is safe after other organization tests found concerning levels of some heavy metals and contaminants.
15: I think the American people should understand that when you're talking about any food product, including water, infant formula, the foods we eat every day, a lot of these contaminants are ubiquitous in the environment. They're in the air we breathe, they're in the soil, they're in the water. So they're really hard to absolutely eliminate when you're talking about parts per million and parts per billion.
14: And from the Middle East to the South China Sea, China is expanding its reach. Maria Bartiromo joins us to break down our fierce rivalry with them as President Trump is expected to visit China this week.
16: Well, the president needs a couple of things. First of all, the president wants the Chinese to keep up their commitments of buying agricultural products from the United States. You know, the trade deficit is not balanced in any way. They sell us many, many more products than we sell them, and the president wants to even it out. I suspect that given what has taken place with regard to oil and gas production, that the president will ask China to buy oil from America.
14: This is the Fox News Rundown from Washington.
17: A
14: Over the last 2 years, Consumer Reports tested 90 different baby formulas, and the results were concerning. Last year, 34 out of 41 formulas tested had detectable lead. 7 exceeded the risk threshold for inorganic arsenic. PFAS were found in almost all. None exceeded California's lead exposure limit. Consumer Reports acknowledged their standards were stricter than existing federal formula regulations. This year, 26 of 49 formulas they tested had inorganic arsenic at or above their level of concern. And nearly half had at least one contaminant. Lead was detected, but it was low. Acrylamide and BPA were found in a small number of formulas, though at low levels. Florida's First Lady, Casey DeSantis, led her own state effort to test formulas.
17: Well, we want to be force multipliers to the federal government. The FDA, obviously, under Secretary Kennedy and President Trump and MAHA, they're doing a lot of really good things. And we want to come in with the states to amplify what they're doing and to ensure that we're doing some preventative testing.
14: While they tested fewer samples, DeSantis also reported concerning results in some products and posted the results to a website.
17: If there is a problem like salmonella or something contaminant in a baby food product, they'll come in and test and hold them accountable. But what we're trying to do is get in front of it.
14: She told Fox's Harris Faulkner earlier this year, but she said the FDA is often reactionary. But last year, the FDA announced it would do its own proactive testing, and they now have their results. They tested more than 300 formulas for 30 different kinds of PFAS, more than 300 pesticides, arsenic, cadmium, lead, mercury, and more.
15: So Operation Stork Speed is a massive opportunity and a massive initiative for the Department of HHS.
14: FDA Deputy Commissioner of Food, Kyle Diamantis.
15: This was an initiative that we kicked off in May of last year, focused on infant formula reform in the United States. Last week, we released the largest set of contamination testing in U.S. history, focused on really the contaminants that parents are concerned the most about: heavy metals, PFAS, phthalates, and pesticides. The good news is those results were overwhelmingly positive. We tested over 300 products, generating 120,000 data points, and overwhelmingly found less than 1% of products with any detectable pesticide levels. Heavy metals had similarly reassuring low levels, and the same for PFAS and phthalates. So the results are reassuring for Americans, but there's more work to be done. When we're talking about the safety of infants and small toddlers, we want to work to get those levels as low as zero. So FDA, under the leadership of President Trump and Secretary Kennedy, will continue to take action to drive those levels as low as possible.
14: Yeah, I understand mercury was not found in 95%. Pesticides were not found, as you said, in 99%. Most PFAS not detected. And where lead was detected, it's at low levels. But this does mean that there were some instances of contaminants, metals found. It sounds like the overall safety picture is solid, but why can't we know which brands maybe fell outside the realm of, maybe that had some of these contaminants in them so that parents can switch immediately if they want?
15: Yeah, so we're going to be releasing more data and doing more testing on these products. The way they were collected is through what we would call a market basket sample that's really just representative of the way that these products are found and based on the store shelf now. This is not regulatory testing where we could take action on these products, but what we are doing where we found levels that are potentially concerning is we're taking immediate action to engage in additional testing, and we'll be making all that information public. We're also doing second and third round testing. There's new products that have entered the market since we started this testing. So we're going to add those to our surveys, and we'll continue to be transparent and America first as we lead on this data.
14: And for now, for those that even if this is outside regulatory testing, are you in touch with the companies that maybe had some problems or showed to have,
15: absolutely.
14: To have problematic formulas?
15: Absolutely. Okay. So I do want to reassure that these levels were well below EPA established levels for heavy metals when you talk about lead, cadmium, mercury, and arsenic. But we are absolutely in touch with companies. We're working day in and day out with these companies to lower levels to as low as possible. I think the American people should understand that when you're talking about any food product, including water, infant formula, the foods we eat every day, a lot of these contaminants are ubiquitous in the environment. They're in the air we breathe, they're in the soil, they're in the water. water. So they're really hard to absolutely eliminate when you're talking about parts per million and parts per billion levels. So our goal at FDA is to lower those levels to as low as possible. And we're going to continue to work with industry to do so. And we're also working to set action levels, which will give industry a benchmark to ensure that all of their products are well below those levels established by FDA.
14: Kyle, how are more pesticides not in formula, especially since formulas use a lot of corn and soy? Does that speak to the way formulas are typically like processed?
15: Yeah, I think that companies in the infant formula space have done a lot of work to ensure the safety of their products from a chemical contamination standpoint. We're also going to be taking a look at these formulas from a nutrient standpoint. So one of the biggest initiatives under Operation Stork Speed, to hit on your point, relates to nutrient safety. And so currently, infant formulas in the United States are required to have 30 different nutrients in them. A lot of these levels were set in the 1980s, and they haven't been revisited by FDA since 1998. So our regulatory scheme has not kept up with the innovation of science. We hear from industry constantly that they want to do more. They want to innovate. They want to make their products closer to breast milk. Breast milk is the gold standard in this country. This administration wants to emphasize that Americans, moms and dads, caregivers should use breast milk whenever possible. But when they can't, we want to ensure that nutrients in infant formula mimic breast milk as closely as possible. So one of the things that we're going to do next, in addition to ramping up our contaminant testing, is the nutrient review to make sure that we are using best cutting edge science to make infant formula as close as possible to breast milk.
14: Not to get too weedy, I don't know how exactly like when a certain parts per billion number is concerning, but in the Consumer Reports study, one of the formulas that I used for my daughter tested at 19.7 parts per billion of inorganic arsenic, and that does exceed the FDA limit for bottled drinking water. Are you guys saying you didn't find what the Consumer Reports study found, or that you used like a different threshold or metric? Like, how do we compare the, because there are a lot of moms who are looking at those Consumer Reports findings and making choices right now.
15: Yeah, we're not sure of the specific metrics Consumer Reports use. We don't know the data or methodology they utilize. I've heard anecdotally that they measured their formula based on just the powder and not what we would call as prepared. So in other words, actually mixing the bottle of formula together and testing it based on the concentration that would include both the formula and the water. And so we are absolutely continuing to test. We test more infant formula than any other products. We tested 35,000 samples overall of food products last year. And our work on formula testing remains robust. And anytime we see levels that we view as concerning, we will, of course, take action. And I also want to point out that when we're talking about levels and setting levels, and you look at like EPA's drinking water levels, for example, those are levels that are significantly below what we would see as a chronic disease hazard, or acute hazard, excuse me, right? So when we're looking at levels, these levels are multiples of times below the level that would be necessary to cause an acute illness or injury in an infant. So we're very confident that when we see levels below established levels that EPA might have, that these are generally safe products that Americans should rely and trust on.
14: Yeah, I think the concern is over time, right? So testing reveals a snapshot. But when you feed your baby formula over time, over many days, there's that concern over buildup.
15: Yeah. So the chronic disease, the accumulation that you're talking about consuming products day after day, that is part of our exposure assessment when we're looking at these formulas. So we're not just looking at it and saying, if we see this level in one consumption, is that a risk? Instead, what we're saying is these babies are going to use this product as a sole source of nutrition, potentially for 6 to 8 months or longer.
14: Yeah.
15: And so we're looking at that cumulative exposure. And we're ensuring that when we look at that, we are factoring in the fact that infants will be using this daily, multiple times a day for several months.
14: We know in this recent op-ed you wrote with FDA Commissioner McCary that there's more work to do. You write, you want Congress to modernize the FDA's authorities so that you can better establish limits for contaminants and better address microbiological risks. I want to ask, in light of that comment, you know, we know there was this recall of ByHeart baby formula. It was one of the first, I believe it was one of the first organic grass-fed baby formulas approved by the FDA. So there's a lot of hope in those types of formulas, right? Organic and grass-fed. So what do you think, I guess, went wrong here? Or how do we ensure, what is the FDA doing, I guess, differently moving forward in light of this?
15: So we're doing a lot of work on microbiological food safety. You're right that the outbreak of infant botulism associated with the ByHeart product was very unique. This was the first time in over 50 years that we saw infant botulism resulting from a powdered infant formula product. So we're engaging with ByHeart and also with other academia and other countries to really study the issue and understand how and why infant botulism got into this. We have a good idea. We think we know what might have happened, but our root cause investigation continues on in there. I will say that one of our overarching goals at FDA is safety of infant formula from a microbiological standpoint. A lot of people don't realize this, but our work on microbiological food safety is where we spend the most money and where we have the most people at FDA when it comes to the food space. So this work will continue, but microbiological food safety is a just as important of an element to food chemical safety when it comes to infant formula. We're doing an active survey now on milk powdered ingredients to understand, are there greater risks associated with infant botulism that we should be focused on? And as soon as we have more information on that, we'll obviously be sharing that with the American public as well.
14: And this effort, you also write about this effort to get Americans more products that don't have sugars, corn syrup, seed oils. That is so important to so many moms who are currently looking at the back of their formula can. I can't believe I'm feeding this to my kid, to my baby. So what you touched on it, but what sort of priority is this going to be? And are you, is that including allowing for the importation of formulas from overseas that many people like?
15: Yeah, so we have taken a lot of steps to ensure parents have greater choice when it comes to selecting infant formulas. We've allowed 13 new formulas from foreign countries onto the market in the United States through our enforcement discretion policy. And our overarching goal when it comes to nutrient review is to allow companies to innovate to better match what parents want. As an example, linoleic acid is a required nutrient in infant formula in the United States. That's primarily sourced from seed oils. There are Americans out there concerned with seed oils and potential inflammation. And so we want to figure out, are there other ways that infant formula manufacturers can meet that fat content, but use other sources to do so? So we know that infants need a really high fat diet as they're growing. And linoleic acid and seed oils have been a source of that that has been the primary source in infant formula. So we want to figure out, are there better ways and other opportunities to get infants the relevant amount of fat, but without using seed oils if that's what parents choose. Another example of that would be sugars. Lactose is the primary sugar found in breast milk. And we want to also ensure that that's the primary sugar found in infant formula. We know there's a lot of infant formulas currently that use lactose, but there's also a lot that use corn syrup and other types of sugar. So we're going to take a look and see, is there more we can do on the innovation front to help companies use sugars or reduce added sugars to more mimic breast milk?
14: One more for you before I let you go. We know there's concerns also with lead, heavy metals in baby food. I know there's some proposed legislation, this Baby Food Safety Act, proposed by a Democrat out of Illinois. Are you guys on board with this? Is this sort of another thing the FDA is looking to? I know this isn't formula, but eventually we move on to those pouches. And those have had some not great testing come back as well.
15: They have, and I will tell you that baby and toddler food has been a priority of the FDA for years. We have a program called Closer to Zero, where we're working to set action levels for the heavy metals. So lead, cadmium, mercury, and arsenic for those products. That remains a top priority for us, as does infant formula. And we will continue to advance work at FDA to ensure that all products fed to infants and toddlers are as healthy and free from contaminants as possible.
14: Kyle Diamantis, thank you so much for joining us.
15: Yeah, thanks for having me. Appreciate it.
1: 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News Talk KZRG. 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
23: We get creamed in the midterm elections. You know who to thank. Tucker Carlson, Megyn Kelly, Nick Fuentes, who's out there campaigning for the Democrats. 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
1: Here's a look inside the Beltway. I'm Jeff Manasso. Two National Guardsmen are honored for their actions during a deadly shooting in D.C. last year. Army Major Ryan Reynolds and Air Force Major Edwin Stanfield were honored with a Soldier's Medal and Airman's Medal for bravery during last year's deadly shooting of National Guard troops not far from the White House.
2: Yes, there's training. Yes, there's instinct. There's a lot of things. But ultimately, there's a choice, and you chose action. You chose courage over fear.
1: Secretary of War Pete Hegseth also paid tribute to Specialist Sarah Beckstrom, who was killed, and Sergeant Andrew Wolf, who was wounded when a gunman targeted the soldiers at a D.C. metro station. An Afghan, a national, was arrested and now facing a first-degree murder charge. A Washington, D.C. youth curfew is getting closer to becoming reality. Legislation was approved by the D.C. Council in an 8-5 vote and gives Mayor Muriel Bowser or the police chief the authority to establish curfew zones. It would affect everyone under the age of 18 unless they're involved in certain exempt activities. The district had previously implemented youth curfews through temporary emergency measures and executive action. The steps were taken in response to so-called teen takeover events that have led to violence. For the Fox News Rundown, I'm Jeff Manasso.
0: 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So instead, we're just going to cut to the chase. 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
7: Here is your KZRG forecast, or maybe a shower or two to start off this Mother's Day, and then a partly to mostly cloudy afternoon with a high headed to 71 degrees. There will be some clouds this evening. The clearing will follow overnight as the low falls into the upper 40s. And then a dry start to the week tomorrow with plenty of sun, a light breeze out of the east, and a high of 75. Clear on Monday night with a low falling to 53. But a little bit warmer for Tuesday and Wednesday with sunshine each afternoon as highs reach the upper 70s to low 80s. I'm Jeff Marr in the KZRG Storm Center.
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9: I'm Chad Pergram with the Speaker's Lobby. The Congressional Black Caucus, or CBC, has been one of the most powerful blocks of votes on Capitol Hill for decades. No player in House Democratic Caucus politics could cross the CBC. But the Supreme Court's 6-3 decision to toss out parts of the Voting Rights Act could undercut the strength of the CBC. About a third of the CBC's members represent districts which are now at risk after the Supreme Court ruling. And the threat for the CBC is just not coming from Republicans and the imperiled Voting Rights Act. Democrats may slash into the CBC ranks to redraw districts in a way which helps protect Democratic candidates, but not necessarily members of the CBC. The Congressional Black Caucus has benefited for three decades from Democratic efforts to draw majority-minority districts. In other words, the districts were Democratic, but would probably send a minority to Congress because they were majority Black or majority Hispanic. This also creates a headache for House Minority Leader Hakeem Jeffries, the likely Speaker if Democrats flip the House, and a CBC member himself. With the Speaker's Lobby, Chad Pergram, Fox News.

0: America and China are in a fierce competition to be the global leader when it comes to military might, economic power, geopolitical influence, and most recently, artificial intelligence. A new Fox Nation special, The Enemy's Arsenal, looks at America's relationship or rivalry with China and how Chinese President Xi Jinping has been trying to expand China's reach and undermine America's economy. Hosted by Fox Business' Maria Bartiromo, it also examines the CCP's growing ties with America's foes, including Iran.
1: In a way, Iran is a kind of subsidiary of China. When you think about the contribution that China's making to Iran, not only are they taking 90% of their oil, you're talking about $75 billion a year to that regime just on the cash front.
0: Maria joined the Fox News Rundown's Dave Anthony last week to discuss the special and preview President Trump's scheduled trip to China. They discussed how tensions over trade, Taiwan, and AI dominance, as well as escalating conflicts in the Middle East and disruptions to the world's oil supply, could be addressed when the two leaders speak.
2: China buys 90% of Iran's oil. And so they needed the conflict to end, and they need to ensure that they have the free flow of oil.
0: Maria Bartiromo is the host of Mornings with Maria on Fox Business and Sunday Morning Futures on Fox News.
2: But what President Trump has done here has been really so strategic, because whether it is what the U.S. has done in Venezuela, taking over the oil there and capturing Maduro, or what the president has done in Iran by blocking the strait, or, by the way, even his comments on Cuba, all point to weakening Iran's, certainly oil production, and weakening China. And this is very important because China has tried to bully America and the world with regard to rare earth minerals. And so, you know, we need rare earth minerals and magnets for everything from technology and devices to our military equipment. And the truth is the source of rare earth minerals is in China, largely speaking. And so China came out and started bullying the United States, saying, we're not going to sell you, we're not going to send you rare earths if you're using them for the military. It's exactly what we need them for. And the president pushed back, and with this war in Iran, was able to stop the free flow of oil to China, pushing back in so many words, saying, look, you want to play games, you know, with rare earths? Well, we actually will control oil then. And so I think the president goes on this trip next week with a much stronger hand than the U.S. had before.
3: We have seen China expand its military. They have bases in Africa. They have bases, and there's a lot of concern that they want to establish something in Cuba. And President Trump has been hinting over and over again that Cuba might be an area that he might have to go into. We've done Venezuela, Iran. Is Cuba possible?
2: It is, and that would be another major blow for the Chinese. And again, this is one of those soft power moves that President Trump has done, because, you know, every time you hear the president talk about China and Xi Jinping, he says, oh, he's a good friend of mine. I'm looking forward to Xi Jinping. We have a great relationship. He's my friend. But while he's saying that on the one hand, on the other hand, he's actually doing things that are somewhat crippling. And so it's really a strategic move, because I think the president understands we cannot decouple fully right now from China. We have too much at stake. Don't forget the underlying components of our prescription drugs. That's 90% of the active ingredients in our prescription drugs are made in China. Can you imagine? I mean, if we get sick and we need those drugs, and China goes against us, we don't have the capability to do it. So that's why the president has been asking the drug companies, get your supply chains here.
3: Maria has spent a lot of time studying China, putting together special programs for Fox Nation about the U.S. rival. One's titled Underwriting the Enemy. Her latest special on Fox Nation is The Enemy's Arsenal.
2: The greatest weakness in the communist system is one-man rule.
4: There are three senior leadership positions in China. The most important is the General Secretary of the Chinese Communist Party, a gentleman named Xi Jinping. You have the President of the People's Republic of China, a gentleman named Xi Jinping. And you have the chairman of the Central Military Commission, the person in charge of the military, a gentleman named Xi Jinping.
3: And that that is who President Trump will hold talks with in China next week.
2: Well, the president needs a couple of things. First of all, the president wants the Chinese to keep up their commitments of buying agricultural products from the United States. You know, the trade deficit is not balanced in any way. We, you know, they sell us many, many more products than we sell them. And the president wants to even it out. I suspect that given what has taken place with regard to oil and gas production, that the president will ask China to buy oil from America as opposed to buying those exports from Iran. And I suspect that the Chinese will do it. There are other things as well. I mean, clearly the Chinese have their asks, and China wants the U.S. to get off of its back with regard to Taiwan. Mm-hmm. Do not get involved in our domestic issues. There will be reunification between Taiwan and China. Do not think about getting involved.
3: There's a lot of semiconductor manufacturing in Taiwan.
2: That's right.
3: And that is a big test. If the reunification is done through an invasion, which has been threatened for a long time, I know you've done a lot on this. You had an Underwriting the Enemy series as well on Fox Nation, where part of it was looking into the possibility of an invasion. What would the U.S. do? President Biden had said the U.S. would get involved and defend Taiwan militarily. I wonder if President Trump would do the same.
2: Well, you know, for the longest time, it has been a vague policy.
3: Right.
2: And the U.S. has not wanted to show its cards. Mm-hmm. What would they do should China go into Taiwan? So I don't think you'll hear the president give you a straight answer on that because he wants to keep it vague. But we have a lot at stake should China go into Taiwan. You know, as you just said, 90% of advanced semiconductor chips are made in Taiwan.
3: That's a lot.
2: Advanced semiconductor chips go in military. They go in all of our things in power here in America. So, I mean, basically, if China goes into Taiwan and takes over, they could shut the lights off in America if they chose to because of all of that reliance on those semiconductor chips. And that is a major issue. So that's why the U.S. is involved indirectly. Whether or not that means the U.S. would you know, flex its muscle militarily, I'm not sure.
3: Artificial intelligence certainly must be something that President Trump might have on his mind next week when he sits down in China, because we are in a race for AI with China. What does it mean if we were to fall behind them?
2: Well, it would not be good. AI is the dominant technology of the day, and it's coming at us fast. I mean, you know, our world is changing very fast as a result of AI. And I just did a week on AI for Mornings with Maria on Fox Business, and we looked at all different components of AI. And I'll share one story with you. A woman named Betsy Atkins joined me, and she's on a number of boards, and she's basically helping the boards and the management teams at a number of companies create their AI strategy. And she was telling us about an Anthropic study where they had 16 different agents. And, you know, these, when I say agents, that's a computer. I mean, it's, you know, right. So they had 16 different agents with different goals and, you know, reports to carry on. One of them was like, let's say, oh, I'm going on a trip, plan my trip. I like to drive around in a sedan. I like to stay at the Hilton, whatever. And then 5 minutes later, your agenda is done. Your itinerary is done by the agent. So these 16 agents were given some guidelines. And some of the guidelines were, do not go into personal files. Do not go into government files. Mm-hmm. All 16 agents, every one of them, went rogue. They all did what they were told not to do. And what one of the agents found was when they were clawing through all of the files, they found that the owner of the agent was going to upgrade that agent and replace that agent with a different machine. Mm. So the agent was aware of this. Also, the agent was aware of the fact that the owner was having an affair with the woman in sales.
3: Oh, jeez.
2: So what happens? At the end of the project, the AI puts together a file and says, I understand that you are going to be replacing this agent. I want to reiterate to you what I have learned. And here are all of your texts with your paramour in sales.
3: Blackmail.
2: Blackmail. And that's what the agent did. So there are a lot of concerns about the computers getting smarter and smarter and interacting with each computer. And there are concerns about this. And so the White House is working on this very much. Scott Bessent, the Treasury Secretary, called an emergency meeting with the banks and the AI companies to ensure that the banks have a handle on getting ahead of the machines to ensure that banks can stop the hacks before they happen so that people are not worried about their money in their bank account.
3: And no wonder smarter people are worried about AI, and there are people where their jobs are going to go away, too.
2: Yes, I mean, AI will replace certain jobs. I'm not of the belief that, you know, all jobs will go away, because I do believe that when you have a major technology like we have right now, new jobs will be created. But there's no doubt about it. If you are in a job that is sort of manual labor, that is a consistent, you know, theme, you know, burger flippers or, you know, I mean, even white collar jobs, you know, doing, you know, putting together a mortgage, they can be replaced by a machine. Mm-hmm. So jobs will go away. Hopefully there will be new jobs. But jobs will certainly go away in this environment. So but I have to say this also, Dave. We are also going to need more jobs just for the build-out of the AI data centers. I spoke with the president of Meta the other day. She said in the coming years, we're going to need 500,000 electricians.
3: Wow.
2: Yeah.
3: That's a lot of people. Because these data centers are coming up. There's a lot of concern also about how much power they need. I mean, there's a lot that with AI that we have to still figure out.
2: It's a great point, because the power end of this is not talked about enough. So yes, the power end of this is really important. It's expensive. That's why people are saying, you know, NIMBY, not in my backyard. I don't want a data center in my backyard, because it's going to zap up all my power and it's going to drive electricity prices higher. That's why President Trump told all these AI companies, look, if you want to build out these data centers, do it, but you have to take care of the cost. That cost has to be on you. So we'll see. But I think the power end of it is really important, and we will see a lot of job creation there as well.
3: As the president heads to China next week, getting back to the enemy's arsenal, your special on Fox Nation, what will people learn?
2: Well, I think we will have a better sense of whether or not China is going to be keep his promises and be a friend. I mean, look, at this point, President Trump told me in my interview 2 weeks ago that he sent a letter to Xi Jinping saying to Xi Jinping, please do not send weapons to Iran. We are trying to, you know, knock out a nuclear threat. Do not do it. Xi Jinping sent him a letter back saying, we're not sending weapons to Iran, saying we won't and we have not. Now, there's a lot of reports contrary to that. And they say that, in fact, China has been supporting Iran until this day. We will also see what China's priorities are. What does China want from the United States?
3: The enemy's arsenal. You can find that on Fox Nation. Maria Bartiromo, you can watch your mornings with Maria 6 to 9, Monday through Friday on the Fox Business Network, and Sunday morning. There's the Fox Sunday Morning Futures, 10 o'clock on Fox News Channel. Maria Bartiromo, thank you so much for being here.
2: Thanks, Dave.
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16: Here is your KZRG forecast, or maybe a shower or two to start off this Mother's Day, and then a partly to mostly cloudy afternoon with a high headed to 71 degrees. There will be some clouds this evening. The clearing will follow overnight as the low falls into the upper 40s. And then a dry start to the week tomorrow with plenty of sun, a light breeze out of the east, and a high of 75. Clear on Monday night with a low falling to 53. A little bit warmer for Tuesday and Wednesday with sunshine each afternoon as highs reach the upper 70s to low 80s. I'm Jeff Marr in the KZRG Storm Center.
17: News. I'm Deborah Valentine. A hantavirus-stricken cruise ship with more than 140 people on board has arrived at Tenerife. The passengers are being allowed to disembark pending examinations. More from Fox's Chanley Painter.
18: They will now disembark in groups by nationality, then go straight to the airport for flights to their home country. 17 Americans on the ship will be flown to Nebraska, where they'll be monitored by a CDC team.
17: Three passengers died from the virus. 30 to 40 people who left the cruise ship April 24th from 12 countries are being monitored. The British military says a bulk carrier caught fire today after being hit by an unknown projectile off the coast of Qatar. No casualties are reported. It marks the latest attack on vessels in the Persian Gulf. 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

Here's a look outside the Beltway. I'm Tanya J. Powers. A Texas man accused of murdering his pregnant wife has been captured in Italy. Lee Gillies' attorney says his client flew from Houston to Canada, then to Italy after cutting off the GPS ankle monitor he'd been wearing since posting $1 million bond in his wife Krista's death. Gillies initially told police he'd tried to revive her after finding her unresponsive in October 2024, saying it was a suicide. Her death was ultimately ruled a homicide. The medical examiner's office said her injuries indicated strangulation. Some potato chips sold in the U.S. are being recalled for salmonella concerns. The recall affects Utz Quality Foods for chips, including Zapp's and Dirty brands. The company was notified that one of the ingredients of the chips may have been infected with salmonella. Utz has not gotten any complaints of illness, and batches of the chips have tested negative for salmonella, but the company says it's acting as a precaution. And rescue organizations have banded together to find new homes for 1,500 beagles removed from a breeding facility in Wisconsin. Last month, police resorted to using pepper spray to stop activists from breaking into Ridgeland Farms to remove the dogs they said were being mistreated. Those rescue groups are helping to find forever homes for the dogs and say hundreds of applications have already been received. For the Fox News Rundown, I'm Tanya J. Powers.

0: 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Now a look at sports.
1: What an entertaining NBA postseason we've had. More of the same on Saturday. The Cavaliers back in their second round series with the Pistons. It's now 2-1 Detroit after the Cavs win game 3, 116-109. Donovan Mitchell led all scores with 35. Meanwhile, two more monster games on Sunday. Knicks go for the sweep against Philly. The Spurs and Timberwolves will meet Minnesota. San Antonio leads that series 2-1. Sad news from baseball. Bobby Cox has passed away at the age of 84. Finals. Reds 3, Astros 1. Marlins outlast the Nationals 8-7. Blue Jays route the Angels 14-1. A's over the Orioles 6-2. That's sports on the Fox News Rundown. Jay Berman, Fox News.
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2: I'm loving this sunny and 75-degree weather we've got going on.
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6: 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I'm Jessica Rosenthal, and this is the Fox News Rundown from Washington.
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19: Some possible movement. I'm Paul Stevens, Fox News. There could be signs of diplomatic progress between the U.S. and Iran. Fox's Trey Yingston, Tel Aviv.
20: Reports indicate that Iran has responded to the U.S. peace proposal to end the war, giving their response to Pakistani mediators. Now, initial reports in Iranian state media indicate their response focuses on ending the war and ensuring security in the Strait of Hormuz. There is no mention of Iran's nuclear program, a key agenda item for the Trump administration. Now, this comes as we're also tracking reports of a cargo ship that was targeted off the coast of Qatar earlier today. We understand an unknown projectile hit the vessel that was 23 nautical miles northeast of Doha, that according to the UK Maritime Agency.
19: Meantime, Iran pushing to settle the Strait of Hormuz dispute first while standing firm, as Trey said, on its nuclear program, terms the U.S. has so far rejected. The first planes departing the Canary Islands, filled with passengers who disembarked from a cruise ship where a series of deadly hantavirus cases first broke out.
21: The World Health Organization is reassuring people on the island that there's no risk to the public. And Spanish health officials say the passengers all remain asymptomatic. And while none of the current passengers have tested positive for the hantavirus, the outbreak did earlier kill three people on board while several others tested positive. The weeks-long Atlantic cruise spiraled into a nightmare after it departed Argentina in March. Authorities say an elderly Dutch couple carried the rare Andy strain of the virus after contracting it in Argentina last month while visiting a landfill overrun with trash known as a pilgrimage point for bird watchers.
19: And that is Fox's Chan Lee Painter. The 17 Americans who were on that cruise ship are set to arrive later on in Nebraska for monitoring by federal officials. 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
22: Chance of showers after that, partly sunny, up to 68 for the high today. I'm Steve Smith. Here's what's trending on News Talk KZRG. Local law enforcement reminding drivers and passengers to buckle up ahead of Memorial Day. The Click It or Ticket seatbelt enforcement campaign, which runs May 17th through June 1st, will help do that. Drivers can expect increased law enforcement presence on local roads during the campaign. More information is available on Click It or Ticket online at trafficsafetymarketing.gov. Meanwhile, a cyber attack is impacting college students and faculty all across Missouri. Matt Pilger has more.
23: The University of Missouri system shut down access to the Canvas Learning platform Thursday after users were met with a message claiming the system had been hacked. University leaders say the attack is tied to a group known as Shiny Hunters, which demanded a ransom and threatened to release user data. Campuses in Columbia, Kansas City, St. Louis, and Rolla were affected, and university leaders are still working to learn how many records may be compromised. Matt Pilger, Missouri Net.
22: An 8-month pregnant Webb City woman was driving while under the influence of fentanyl and meth, and with her 1-year-old daughter in the car. That's according to a probable cause statement filed in Jasper County Circuit Court. Jasper County Prosecuting Attorney's Office filed DWI and endangering the welfare of a child charges against 23-year-old Rainey Nicole King. Steve Smith, News Talk KZRG.
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3: Here is your KZRG forecast. Any showers will move out early on this Mother's Day, then a partly to mostly cloudy afternoon with a high of 71. Clearing will follow overnight with a low in the upper 40s and a sunny and warmer Monday to begin the week tomorrow with a high of 75. I'm Jeff Maher in the KZRG Storm Center.
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25: 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That's Joe's website to find out more about him. Get on his calendar and find some great retirement tools as well. And Joe, it's great to be with you once again. And I wanted to ask you this and see if this quote is true, or this little fact is. Is Tuesday considered the most popular retirement day?
26: That's a good question, man. I feel like Tuesday is like the most overlooked day, like the most obscure day in the history of days. So maybe it gets a little love for retirement day. Is that true?
25: Well, I found the stat I wanted to bring up to you, and it says it's because it avoids weekend confusion and gives a clean start to the week. And all right, I found the little retirement factoid, and I had to bring it up to you.
26: Oh, I love it. I love it. I love that for Tuesdays. Like I said, I feel like Tuesday's that weird day of the week. It's like not the total beginning, but not the middle or the end. It's like that just a weird place day. So much love to Tuesday. We love you, Tuesday.
25: And I've always thought of Tuesdays as like Taco Tuesday.
26: There we go. We have taco. What was I thinking? We do Taco Tuesdays at our house.
25: Oh, yeah?
26: Yeah, you got to hit up the tacos, the soft tacos, maybe a burrito. Every now and then, if we're lucky, we get some enchiladas in there, too. So, we love Tuesdays. Now that I think about it, we love Tuesdays in our house.
25: I need to come over to the Fricke household for Taco Tuesday sometime, man.
26: Come get some tacos. We got the cookies. It's all at our place, buddy.
25: Ooh, that sounds really, really good. I'm getting hungry right now, but we got to get through this show. And, you know, I wanted to talk about this is, you know, it seems like everyone really focuses on investing for retirement, but just strictly investing alone, does that determine if your retirement succeeds?
26: Yeah, so that's a million-dollar question, and quite frankly, that's a literal question. Mm-hmm. That's something. It's such a misconception, Doug. When people come to our office, and you know, I just had a great couple in my office last night. It was last meeting of the day, and we were sitting down talking, and you know, they had accounts everywhere, and they spread their accounts on the table, and they go, you know, we have all this stuff, but we don't have a plan. Mm-hmm. I said, okay, well, we got some stuff, but at the same time, you know, the wife looks at me and says, well, Joe, these accounts, the rate of return's been really good on these accounts. And I said, okay, tell me about that. Well, the last 3 years, it's all went up. And I'm going, well, the last 3 years, the market has went up. So we're not chasing rate of return when we get to retirement, because keep in mind, we're not trying to exponentially grow this account. That's great if we can. That's a bonus. The market goes up and you can capture gains. What happens, though, is the narrative changes. And for example, let's say you went to work for the last 30 or 40 years of your life. Mm-hmm. You collected a paycheck. You've socked this money away every week or bi-week, however you get paid. And it sat there and you invested it and it grew, you know, either rate of return or contributions from yourself or your employer. And that's great. It all went up because money was always coming in. Well, now you're going to flip the script. It's almost like a line in the sand and you have to cross it. And that's retirement. You get to the other side. It's not about accumulation anymore. It's not about, because your employer is not putting the match in.
6: Right.
26: You're not working. You're not putting the match in. You're looking for safety, security, peace of mind. Really what you're trying to do is to say, hey, I received a W-2 wage, maybe a 1099 income for the last 30 or 40 years. How do I replicate that on the backside? So what I'm getting at is we're not chasing rate of return. If there's a good year in there and we can take advantage of it, that's great. What we're really chasing is peace of mind and security. And the biggest concern, and for the clients that came in yesterday, it rang true with them. I've probably had, 30 meetings this week with people, 14 to 15 brand new clients. And their number one concern, every single one of them was, do I have enough money that it will last me to and through retirement?
6: Makes sense.
26: And I would ask them, and I asked them last night, I said, do you guys have longevity in your family? And they both looked at me like, yeah, we're in our mid-60s. Our parents are in their mid-90s, and they're still going strong.
6: Wow.
26: I said, well, think about this. You just worked at this company, you just told me, for the last 32 years. 32 years from now, you'll be 92. Where were you at 32 years ago? So by nature, that's a long-term time horizon. So how do we mitigate all the risk inside the account, meaning market risk, inflationary risk, tax risk, which is a big deal in our office. And thank goodness we're on the other side of April 15th. But ultimately we need to look at sequence of returns risk. What happens when the market goes down and you're withdrawing money? How fast would that money run out? Doug, if you and I are working right now,
6: right,
26: and we take money from our bank account, or we know we're going to get paid in a few weeks. Like it's like clockwork. Mm-hmm. Well, if you take money from your retirement account, it's not guaranteed. First off, there's no more money coming in, but it's not guaranteed that it's going to go up, from now until the end of time. So how do we plan for the big drawdown, the big risk, and that's where actual planning comes into place. So back to the story, these clients come in, they've got the paper spread all over the table. I think they had 6 or 7 accounts and they're like, yeah, everything's been doing good. And I said, well, when your advisor showed you your income and tax plan, what did that look like through retirement? And Doug, it was like, they were like, what are you talking about? Our advisor always says, put your money in mutual funds, let it do its thing, and you're going to be okay. There was no plan. And that's why they were in our office. We showed them our process. We walked them through that and they go, oh, maybe it's not about chasing rate of return. Maybe it is about how does this bucket of money that I saved actually provide income and financial security for me for the rest of my life.
6: It seemed like that advisor was pretty lazy.
26: Yeah, there was just a lot of things, they were an inherited account with that advisor. They called them about once every 5 years. There was no planning. They never shifted anything inside the portfolio. And fortunately for that advisor, the last 3 years in the market have been pretty good. He didn't have to do a lot of work. It wasn't like we had to create all this, do all this planning. On top of that, they were in there. Their number one concern was, do I have enough money? Is it going to last? Is it going to afford my lifestyle to and through retirement? They had 2 kids. Mm-hmm. There's grandkids on the way. They wanted to be involved in their family. The other thing is their second biggest concern was Medicare. So no one had talked to them about health insurance in retirement. They knew it was a concern. They knew it was on their radar. They're getting calls all the time from all these brokers across Missouri going, hey, you ready to sign up? We can sell you this and that. But no one's actually talking about planning. Everyone was selling a product, gotcha. and their advisor, they were definitely not bringing it up because that wasn't on their radar. And then last but not least, you know, you talk about taxes, you know, and their advisor definitely wasn't talking about that. And no, and I'm not trying to back the truck up over their advisor, but, you know, taxes is going to be the second biggest way that your account could evaporate.
7: How come?
26: We look at sequence of returns first. So what does the market do up and down fluctuation when you start taking withdrawals? But also what's your tax bracket? What's your marginal or effective tax rate in retirement? And if I were to look at you and say, hey, Doug, if you had $500,000, and you're going to lose 22% of this, would you be okay with that? Well, you're going to look at me and say, well, no, Joe, I don't want to lose over $100,000. I said, okay, but if you were to take this $500,000 out and Uncle Sam took 22% of that, are you okay with that? No, you're not, you know? And next thing you know, you're left with less than $400,000 and you're maybe, you know, 4 or 5 years into retirement and you're going, dang it, Joe just talked about this. He just said, I might live to be 90 years old. That's a 30-year time horizon, and we're 4 or 5 years in, and we're already going, oh, my gosh, what do I do now?
7: It seems like a tax plan is something that people may not really know a whole lot about and how much it can cost you in retirement.
26: Yeah, we always say taxes can reduce your income. They don't necessarily reduce your returns as long as you leave them those monies inside the account. But when you're taking money out, think about it. If you're taking, you know, $2,000 a month out of your account and you're in the 22% marginal tax bracket, well, you're not receiving $2,000 a month. You're actually receiving $1,600 a month. Mm-hmm. How do you make up for that? How do we fight? You know, we haven't even touched inflation yet. We've just touched the Form 1040 at this point. So how do we make up for that? What kind of strategies do we have in place? Do we need to look at things like Roth conversions? Do we need to look at things like qualified charitable distributions? Do we need to use accounts, you know, the distribution order of accounts? Do we take from Roth, from IRAs, from cash accounts, all those things? And everyone's got their sequence of how to take from those accounts. And I think that's important. I think there is a sequence to some extent, but also everyone has different buckets of money. Everyone has different amounts in those buckets. Everyone has different goals. You know, sometimes we take from a cash account first so we can do some tax planning on the backside and allow other accounts to marinate tax deferred. And then when we take them out, it's tax free. So there's a withdrawal strategy there outside of just, we say it all the time, outside of the burger policy, where we're just picking away at this thing and hoping this thing works out. If you're doing that, you better have a pretty big Kleenex.
7: That's pretty good. Yeah, I'm curious to see how many people out there are feeling like, oh, it's just investments that's going to get me to retirement. I mean, we just went through a tax planning. How much that's going to affect your retirement? And do you actually have a plan for retirement? That's why, Joe, you offer a complimentary written financial plan. Maybe you need a second opinion from your advisors. That's just throwing you into different stuff. So I like how you offer this.
26: Absolutely. And when we sit down with someone, we show you exactly what that plan looks like. We give you an example plan so you understand exactly what we're doing for you on the backside. You know, myself and my team, it's not just, you know, some whimsical thing we put together. No, a lot of work goes into this. And generally a plan consists of about 250 pages of data, information, and construction of a retirement plan. But we have to present it. We can't sit down and go through this thing page by page, but we have to present it in a way that makes sense. So you see exactly how we present it. We can take the whole thing, present it to you in about 5 minutes, 10 minutes tops. And then we sit down and we pick away at it. You know, what about this? What about that? Ask us questions, but you will have a clear understanding of what our process looks like. And then when you come back, you have a clear understanding of how that process is integrated with your personal situation.
7: And it's complimentary to you if you call Joe and his team at 833-718-1588, 833-718-1588. 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
7: 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And Joe, I found another stat here, and it said that nearly one in three adults over the age of 65 are single. And I thought, wow, I guess it makes sense. You could tell me that more than I would know.
26: Yeah, we see this all the time in our office, Doug. You know, helping people retire, it's not just couples, it's individuals as well, and for a multitude of reasons. You know, obviously divorce, passing away, just things happen in families. And for a lot of you listeners out there, you are single and you're going, well, I don't have a second income. I don't have a second Social Security. What do I do? How does this pertain to me? Well, we're here for you as well. That's a large population of our client base as well. So I think that's what we're here to talk about over this next segment here, Doug.
7: That's right. You know, if you're retiring or retired, you're losing a spouse, either divorced or widowed, that's a big financial reset. So how does your plan change if you become single in retirement?
26: Yeah, there's a multitude of things that go on when you become single. And I'm just going to rip the Band-Aid off. Mm-hmm. It's not necessarily in the favor of the single individual as we go into retirement. So what I'm getting at, Doug, is it becomes even more imperative that we're being proactive and that we're doing planning and that we're, you know, looking this thing in the eyes going, okay, what do we have to do to get in front of this to make sure that I'm going to be okay until my time comes, you know, in retirement. So when you're married, obviously, let's go down that kind of the Social Security rabbit hole.
7: Okay.
26: And if we're married, we know it's kind of common knowledge, it is the husband and the wife are both going to be eligible for Social Security as long as they both had, you know, the number of credits they need to collect, or they can collect spousal benefits. So let's throw an example out there. Let's say that I go to work and I work for 40 years mm-hmm. and my Social Security benefit at age 67 is $3,000 a month. Just throwing a number out there.
7: Okay.
26: Well, let's say my wife, she took care of the home. She drove the kids everywhere. She did everything in the house to make the house a home, which is a huge job.
7: Yeah.
26: Well, the fact that her and I were married for all of that time entitles her to half of my Social Security benefit, whether or not she works. So I collect $3,000 a month. She collects $1,500 a month. That's $4,500 a month in Social Security income coming into our home. Now, if both spouses work, the spouse with the lower benefit is either titled to all of their benefit mm-hmm. or half of the higher income earning spouse's benefit if that's higher. So obviously, if you know my benefit was $3,000 and my wife's was $2,000, well, she's going to take the $2,000 all day every day. But if my benefit was $3,000 and her benefit was $1,200 a month, then she's going to take half of my $3,000 as her spousal benefit. So knowing how to file and claim and collect Social Security is going to be important. But here's the kicker.
7: Okay.
26: If someone passes away and they're both collecting Social Security, one of those benefits is going to go away. So if I passed away, and let's say I'm collecting $3,000 a month and my wife is collecting $1,500 a month, well, she's not going to get my benefit she's not going to continue to receive my benefit and her benefit. Her benefit, for lack of better terms, is actually going to go away, and she's going to collect all of mine. So technically, there's $1,500 less coming into the household. Now, granted, your expenses may drop a little bit, you know, when someone passes.
9: Right.
26: But don't be too quick to say, you know, all these expenses are going to go away, because you're still going to have, you know, the taxes, the insurance, the food, you know, family members might come over more, you know, more family involvement, things like that. Your expenses probably won't drop as far as the income that you just took off the table. So understanding that one of these incomes is going to go away is going to be imperative. We see it a lot with pension benefits. Okay. So people will come in and say, well, you know, Joe, I've got this benefit here. I can take a higher amount for myself, or I can take a lower amount for myself, and my spouse will receive benefits. Okay, well, that's great. Do they receive all of that benefit? Do they receive half of it, 75% of it? Every pension is going to look a little bit different. Is it going to increase with inflation? You know, what's going to happen if something were to happen to you? Because, you know, he or she is losing money from the Social Security side, and now your pension is going to look a little bit different as well. So just looking at that, you know, from a 30,000-foot view, instead of being so far in it that we can't see it, but actually going, wow, if something were to happen, you know, we got to look long term. We got to look past our eyelashes here. We got to go further out and say, man, how are we planning for this? You know, what's going to happen to my income plan, and how do we make sure it's enough if something were to happen? You know, that was one of our one of our clients' biggest concerns. He came in the other day, just met with him at first, and he kept talking about his wife. I mean, you could tell he just loved his wife, loved his wife, loved his kids. And they came in for a second appointment, and she was with him. And he just kept reiterating, hey, I just want her and the kids to be okay. He didn't even care about his income. He didn't care about his lifestyle. I mean, it was family first. And she was like, you could tell why he loved her. I mean, she was a great mother, a great wife. You could see all of that there and why he cared so much. Mm-hmm. So having that selfless discussion, I believe is huge, especially when we look at it from a financial or retirement plan.
9: Well, you mentioned something earlier about taxes. Is it true that they'll go up once you become single?
26: Yeah, so that's the other part of it. You know, we lose some income, and then our tax return looks a lot different as well. So if we're going from a married filed joint tax return where we have a higher standard deduction, more availability to

0: we have a higher standard deduction, more availability to credits, expanded tax brackets. That's preferred. That's in your favor as a couple. When you become single, your standard deduction or the amount of income that is wiped off your tax return gets cut in half. So instead of, let's assume husband and wife make $100,000 a year and their standard deduction is $32,000. Well, they're only getting taxed on $68,000 at that time. So let's say one spouse passes away, income goes down a little bit. Let's say it goes down to 90,000. Well, the standard deduction at that point is only 16,000. So now we're looking at $74,000 of taxable income. Your taxable income actually went up, even though your gross income actually went down. So understanding how those tax bracket works, how it works for Social Security, you know, everyone talks about, hey, Joe, is my Social Security going to be taxed? Well, if you're married filed joint, the first level at which Social Security gets taxed is around $34,000 in provisional income. Well, if you're single, that level drops to $25,000. Mm. Well, we take half of our Social Security benefit that goes into that provisional income. You're still going to receive some benefits. Maybe there's pension income, 401k withdrawals, IRA distribution, annuity income, dividends, interest, all this. Next thing you know, you're sitting at $50,000 and you're in the highest taxable bracket for Social Security. Your tax liability technically, Doug, just went up, but your income actually went down. I know it doesn't make sense, but it's the game that we have to play by. So there had better have been some proactive planning before that. Like we always talk about, do we do a Roth conversion? Do we talk about putting money in a trust? Do we talk about, QCDs? All these things that typically get overlooked. And then, oh, by the way, how's it going to affect my Medicare? Because, how much income that comes in on the tax return, whether you're married or married filed joint or single, that's going to affect your Medicare premiums as we go along. So a lot of different factors out there. So just because you become single and your income goes down doesn't mean your taxes are going to go down with it.
1: Yeah. You just brought up some Medicare, and that significantly changes too your healthcare, especially.
0: Oh, yeah. Yeah. And you know, what typically happens, and we see it all the time, is one spouse passes away and then the next one, it's almost like that broken heart syndrome. You know, we just see it all the time where the next spouse gets sick. They end up, not throwing in the towel, but, their purpose kind of starts slipping. And next thing you know, they're in some sort of long-term care facility or they're, in a position that they had not planned for. Health-wise, and healthcare costs goes up significantly. And that ties back into, did we make the correct choice when we signed up for Medicare? Did we utilize an ACA plan to its fullest? Were we on a good COBRA plan? I just met with a client the other day that's going to retire at 62. Well, there's 3 years before 65. Because of their income, the ACA marketplace plans weren't really an option for them, but they had options to COBRA, which actually was a very good option. Okay. So they could cover he and his spouse for like $900 a month for the next 3 years. And I know that seems steep, but the premium tax credit on the ACA marketplace plan was about $1,400 a month. So that you've got to look at this thing both ways. Do we have the proper plan in place? And that's not just your investments, but that's your taxes, and that's your healthcare, and that's your estate plan. Are all those things connected? And then are they working together in, I hate to say this word, but kind of in momentum going into your retirement?
1: Yeah, because the old plan probably will not work like your new plan that you have to do. And I know it's a tough time when that happens. And you have to plan for that. And you deal with this every single day. And you want to make it easier on people. And they're listening. And maybe they're in that same situation. And I guess we can invite them to give you a call and further this discussion.
0: Yeah, if you're going through this right now and you're going, man, I'm looking at some big decisions in my face, I would say, maybe start that conversation, but let's take a breath and back into what's actually important here. Have you went through the grieving process? Have you been through that before you make any decisions? Some decisions, unfortunately, Doug, are forced, when it comes to the state of Missouri and the IRS and things like that. But other decisions don't have to be rushed. They can be implemented correctly. Some people just want to get it over with. Some people are going, man, I need to

0: breather, and we're all for that. But understanding, like, I've got to start somewhere. I need to address this at some point. It's going to be critical as you go through retirement.
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1: 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Joe, are you familiar with this phrase called psychological resistance?
0: I've heard of it. You know, I would assume that means, how do we make our mind stop something that we just want so badly, I'm guessing? I don't know, question mark?
1: Yeah, it's kind of the impulse to resist following instructions, even when you agree with them. So I have an example here, and I know that you have young kids, and when you tell them not to touch something, they want to touch it that much more.
0: I got a couple examples. The first one, my wife and I, years ago, we were at my parents' house eating lunch, and at the time, our 18-year-old was six. He was 6 years old. And we were sitting there finishing dinner or lunch, like whatever meal it was. And my parents had a little kind of like pop-up pool in the backyard. And it was a nice day. And our 18-year-old goes out back, and we told him not to get in that pool. And I just remember looking out there, and he would walk by it and kind of look away, and then look at it, and then look away. And then next thing you know, he was over next to it. He would touch it and then look away. And then, I kid you not, within about 10 minutes, that kid was all the way in that pool with his clothes on. And we went out there and we said, "Braxton, what are you doing?" He goes, "I don't know how it happened. I just came in here." So very, very familiar with that concept. And I'm sure I did that as a child as well. But it's just, you know, it's just part of being a kid.
1: Yeah. And I guess it's part of being a parent as well, where you got to teach them to stop being psychologically resistant. And sure. We can kind of parlay that into retirement a little bit too. So say, you know, I've saved really well. I've got all this money, and I want to touch this money. And well, is that such a good idea?
0: You know, if you don't have a plan, it's probably a really bad idea.
1: Okay.
0: And this is how we look at it is, I get it. You guys worked for the last 30, 40 years of your life. You saved up this bucket of money, and you get to a point where it's like, man, I want to treat myself. I want to do some things. And if we're constantly getting into that bucket, and I've seen it happen. I've had these scenarios, whether it's retirement or somebody inherits cash, and they're going, "I don't want to touch it." And the next thing you know, we're getting a call for a distribution and another one and another one and another one. You know, and we're talking to them. We're having conversations about tax liability and, you know, what mom or dad would have wanted or what you actually saved this for retirement. Like, ultimately, we can't stop anyone from taking their own money. It's their money.
1: Right.
0: It's our job to inform them. But we've just seen it too often where people start dipping into their retirement and they're going outside of the plan, or they don't have a plan. And next thing you know, they're out of cash. And that money was technically designed to last for decades. And if you were listening to our last segment, we just talked about the clients that were in our office just yesterday. Both sets of parents are in their 90s. They're in their 60s. They probably need their money to be around for the next 30 years.
1: Yeah.
0: And if we're dipping into principal and we're taking away the power of compound interest, or we don't have an income plan, whether that's via dividends or annuity income or debt securities, whatever that may be, next thing you know, you're going to run out of money pretty quickly. And you haven't even, and we haven't even talked about inflation or Uncle Sam. It's those large purchases that can get you. And if those aren't factored into your plan, they're going to get you quicker than expected. And that's why when we talk to our clients about what does retirement look like? Well, a lot of them will say, you know, I just want a simple retirement. You know, I'm not a lavish person. Well, then we dig deeper and they go, well, you know, a cruise every now and then wouldn't be bad. You know, I've worked my entire life. I'd like to spend more time on my family. And by the way, we're going to pay for my kids and their my six grandkids top on that ship as well. And that's great. Doug, I'm all for it. Mm-hmm. I love that. I am family. I'm all the way in. But if we're not planning for that, if we don't have different buckets, your income buckets, your growth buckets, your secure buckets, your liquid buckets, you know, all these buckets, you will run out of money. You know, we're meeting with a client tomorrow that they've worked for a large insurance carrier for his entire life. He's made really, really good money. And he's invested in a way that he will run out of money in 7 years. There's no way around it. Wow. It just is what it is. How do we offset that? Well, we've got to set up the correct buckets. You know, this client's not aggressive by nature. He's very, very conservative, but he's almost to the point where he's too conservative that inflation and taxes, you know, 7 or 8 years down the road, his money's gone.
1: Wow.
0: So having a plan is more important. We talked about it before than, you know, chasing returns, because the market's going to fluctuate. Things are going to be volatile. Interest rates will change. You know, we always talk about, you know, risky money and safe money. And I always put an air quotes around the word safe, because I'm like, define safe.
1: Yeah.
0: What is safe? Bonds were smoked in 2022. They were down on average 15%. Cash, money market, you know, traditional fixed annuities, they're getting smoked by inflation. So really, what is safe? Pick your poison. I think it's having a mixture of different financial tools, if you will, that have different purposes as we go into retirement. Hey, this is our safe bucket. This is our income bucket. This is our growth bucket. This is our liquid bucket. This is our don't touch bucket. This is our travel bucket. I could go on and on and on. But ultimately, having that plan and understanding why we have these different buckets is going to be critical. Otherwise, like you said, Doug, you're going to run out of money and you're going to go, well, now I have nothing to plan with.
1: Exactly. And that's the importance of having an income plan.
0: That's right. And most people, like I said, I hate to say they missed the point here, but their mindset has always been, I'm chasing growth. Oh my gosh, that account did 42%. This account did whatever it did. But when the markets go down, they don't talk about that. They're not bringing that up. It's kind of like, you know, right down the road in Joplin, Missouri, there's a casino called Downstream Casino. Oh. And we have clients that go over there. And, you know, I've partaken, you know, a couple times in my lifetime. It's cool when you win money and you tell all your friends. But I can promise you, when you're losing, you're not telling a soul. Mm-hmm. And it same thing happens in the market. And I just think it's, you know, some people don't want to admit, like, man, that index fund that I've been using forever, maybe that doesn't make sense as we go into retirement. Maybe the drawdown, if you know what the drawdown is, how far could this thing fall, is just too much for me to stomach. Meaning, you know, if I had $1 million in a S&P 500 index fund that carries a 40% risk, well, that right there says my account could go to $600,000 pretty quickly. Yeah. And you're going, am I okay with that? And how quickly is that going to evaporate my retirement income goal?
1: That kind of reminds me of being tempted to take money out of your investments when the market goes down.
0: Yeah, it happens all the time. And it happens for various reasons. Sometimes, you know, it's valid. Maybe there's a family sickness. Somebody needs cash. Somebody's in a predicament. Maybe a storm goes through and insurance doesn't cover the cost of a rebuild or something. Like, those types of things, they have to be there. You know, we have to replace those things. We have to help family, whatever it may be. But on the flip side, it's going, well, I went to Bass Pro this weekend, and I was going to go in and buy a boat for $40,000 and end up walking away with the $140,000 boat. It's like, is that extra $100,000 boat going to provide exponential amount of happiness as we go to retirement? Or could we have bought the $40,000 boat, kept the money intact, and not worried about, am I going to run out of this money so much quicker, you know? And I think that's the thing. It's just, it's kind of the way money works. You know, we see people make more money, but their lifestyle increases with it, and it increases faster than what they're making. And we see it happen in retirement where, hey, I have all this time. I've got some freedom. I've got some flexibility here. I want to utilize it. Next thing you know, they're dipping into their money, and they're going outside of the plan, and there's going to be some really, really tough conversations that are going to be had, you know, 7 or 8 years down the road if that continues on.
1: Well, you're saying about conversations. You need to be having these conversations.
0: You should be having these conversations, you know, first and foremost with your family, your children. I don't know what it is, Doug, mm-hmm. but I feel like sometimes the older generation, they've always kind of kept money secret, you know, from the rest of their family. And truthfully, and no offense to anyone out there that does, but it's like, why? You know, we've seen a lot of family members or families get torn apart during the estate distribution yeah. process because they don't know what's going on. They have no clue. And people are trying to manipulate funds, and they thought mom and dad had less and they actually have more, or they thought they had more and they actually have less. And there's just not a solid plan there. So having those conversations from an estate side is huge. From a retirement side is huge. Who's involved in those conversations? You know, who have you talked to? Have you talked to your tax professional? Have you talked to your financial planner, your attorney, your children, your healthcare agent? You know, all these people are going to be involved. And quite frankly, we do pretty much all of those things, the taxes, the healthcare, the retirement. We do some small estate plans inside of our office. If it becomes a complex estate plan, we will refer that out. We've got some great, great attorneys that we work with here in Southwest Missouri. So all that can be handled here, and it makes it a lot easier when it's under one roof. Mm-hmm. And it's almost like I always compare it to that itch in the middle of your back, Doug. You know, the older I get, the bigger I get, the harder it is to scratch the middle of my back. We are kind of that extended hand that can get down there and actually get it. It's like, man, I talked about retirement, but how does that affect my taxes? I go talk to my tax guy. He has no idea how to take distributions. You know, a good example of that is we had a client in here, became a client of ours end of last year. And we had no clue that they did a large Roth conversion with their previous advisor, and they withheld no tax. And so they came in, and we did the tax return. And that's okay. If they withhold no tax, that's totally fine. But they had no clue how it was going to affect their tax return. And we did their tax return. And it was like, hey, guys, you owe almost $40,000 to the IRS. And they're like, what? And I'm like, you guys did this large conversion, and no one talked to you about this. Your tax person wasn't giving you the proper advice, and your financial planner wasn't giving you, it looks good, say, hey, we need to get some money in this Roth, this tax-free bucket. But ultimately, now you're in this situation, you're going, well, I gotta come up with 40 grand. Mm-hmm. You know, where am I going to get it? Well, fortunately, they had it sitting in a CD, but a lot of people, they don't. They got to go back into the retirement plan, and it creates just a snowball tax issue. So sorry to digress, but what I'm getting at is having the proper conversations with the proper people can save you hundreds of thousands of dollars as we go through retirement.
1: Do you think it's fair to say, is this helping my long-term plan, or is it hurting it? Is that a good first thing to think about?
0: Oh, absolutely. You know, sit down and look at what are your goals? What are your dreams as you get to retirement? I'm not a dream stomper by any means. I want to, whatever you come in with, we are going to work our tail off to make sure that we can achieve that or get you as close as possible to achieving that goal. But where are you going? What are you trying to accomplish? What, you know, who's involved in that conversation? And then putting it all together, Doug, in a package, if you will, of like, this is my plan. This is how this is going to work. And if we go outside of this, we better have a conversation to adjust for that. And I think that's where a lot of guys missed the boat. Just like the guys that were in yesterday, or the husband and wife that was in our office yesterday, they had all this stuff. They did a great job accumulating, but there was literally no plan. And their biggest concern was, am I going to run out of money? And what's my tax liability going to be from now until I pass away?
1: Yeah. And if you're in that same predicament, maybe you need that plan. You need to talk to somebody. And Joe offers a complimentary written financial plan that'll answer all your questions about you and your retirement. 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
1: 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I've been reading a lot lately that major recording artists are selling their music catalogs, and a lot of times they're for some very big, big bucks. And the reason why they're doing that is to secure immediate, substantial lump sum payments rather than waiting for those smaller, unpredictable royalty checks over time. And that seems like a great idea. And I'm wondering, are they doing this to secure their retirements or what? Is it a good idea?
0: Yeah, I think, you know, business owners in particular, they're just, you know, in somewhat of a different boat than the person that goes to work and collects a paycheck. Mm-hmm. You know, their paychecks have probably always been a little unpredictable. You know, they give up a little security for the potential of the business. And then ultimately, you know, what happens at the end is if a child doesn't want to take over or it's not built on a bunch of residual income, they have to sell that business, and they, you know, they get the value of what it's worth on the open market, whether that's from private equity or another firm or somebody that's, you know, trying to do a startup. There's some cash influx there. Two ways to look at this, Doug, mm-hmm. two ways to look at this. So, and I've seen it go both ways, and I understand both sides of it, but I just want to be fully transparent how this works. The first way is you sell a business and you always have a cost basis, if you will, in your business. So that's your cash on hand, the amount of money that you've dumped into assets minus depreciation, and that's your cost basis. And then for what you sell it for, there may be a potential capital gain there. So let's say your business, it's valued at $2 million, and you've got $500,000 in cash in the bank, and you've got another $500,000 in assets, but you've depreciated those by $250,000. Not to get too far in the weeds, but you have a cost basis of $750,000. You sell it for $2 million. Well, you're going to pay tax on $1.5 million. So maybe you net walk away with $1 million. You pay $500,000. I'm just throwing an example out there. So at that point, it's like, okay, I got this $1 million. That's great. I just paid $500,000 in taxes. What do I do? Well, you can do anything you want. You have this lump sum. And I'll be honest, Doug, you're kind of in a preferred situation because you paid all your tax at once. Mm-hmm. You're able to take the whole bucket and dump it into income producing securities or annuities. We can take care, we can, you know, put it in something that grows tax deferred. We can build a withdrawal strategy with a lump sum. So that's strategy number one. You're on that side of the fence as far as taxes goes. You're kind of in a preferred position moving forward. The other way to do it is do it over time where you sell your business for X amount of dollars, but you don't actually collect the money all at once. It's called an installment sale.
1: Okay.
0: And you take the income over a five-year period. Well, that's preferred for tax. Maybe we stretch out the amount of income that comes on the tax return. We actually reduce the amount of taxable income each year. So it's great for taxes, but we're left with less money each year to invest. It comes to us more slowly, if you will. So you have to look at what's my goals? What are my goals? What are my income goals? How old am I? Does it even make sense to spread this out over 5 years? What are we trying to accomplish in retirement? Is it, you know, tax deferral? Is it income? Is it estate planning? You know, all these things need to go into it, into that decision. So understanding which side of the fence that you want to be on is critical. And we see it all the time. And we have clients, I would say, you know, a lot, if you're listening and you're a business owner, you're going, well, what's the most common way? What does everyone do, Joe? It is literally split right down the middle. I can't tell you. It really becomes a conversation with your tax preparer, with your financial advisor, with your attorney, with your family, with your spouse. What are we actually wanting to do? Because there is no perfect answer for everyone. I could sit here and tell you until I'm blue in the face saying, hey, you would need to do an installment sale just to save on taxes. But you're also going, well, Joe, maybe I've just been diagnosed with this chronic terminal illness. I don't want to take an installment sale. I want it all at once so I can live my life. Everyone's situation is different. Also, some people go, well, I know what tax rates are now. That installment sale may not be in my benefit over the next 5 years if tax rates go up. Some people, they're going, well, I know I'm going to get such a large lump sum. It doesn't matter what the tax rates do. I will essentially pay less in taxes if I spread it out. So each person is different. And I would just challenge everyone when you get to that situation where maybe someone's not going to take that business over or you're not going to collect residuals through retirement, to say what is actually important to me, how are my taxes going to be affected, how will my healthcare be affected, and then that way you can implement the best decision for you and your family.
1: Yeah, it seems like that you really can't do this alone.
0: No, I think having the right team around you that understands it. We've done enough of these lump sum distributions and installment sales on both sides of the fence. We've helped people with their taxes in regards to those and what that looks like. We do some serious tax planning. Myself or Kristen or Debbie in our office typically do those installment sale versus lump sum. You know, what would that look like? We can kind of hone in on the dollar amount there. But yeah, having those conversations, having a team around you, talking to an attorney, do you need to create an LLC for this? Do we need to, keep the business open and you stay on as an owner for a certain amount of years so you can contribute to a 401k or a solo 401k or a SEP IRA? All those decisions, that probably outside of the scope of what your business actually does. That's our business, Doug, believe it or not. Your business was whatever it was. You know, we work with veterinarians. We had a dentist. We've had two or three dentists in here recently. We've had someone that has owned storage units for the past 25 years. Just we've seen it all. Everybody's situation is different. Have those conversations with the right people, because ultimately that's what's going to move the needle and affect you, your and your family and your pocketbook for the next 20, 30, 40 years. You know, if you're a business owner, you went into this thing not to not make money. You're a business owner. You're trying to build revenue and build wealth and maybe even generational impact for your family. And so when it gets to that time where you're going, I'm going to step away from my business, whatever, in whatever capacity that looks like, please, please, please, you've invested too much time and effort into that business. Make sure you're having those conversations, that you're doing this correctly for you, your situation, your family.
1: Would this be fair to say that maybe you start putting a plan in place maybe 5 years out of when you want to sell?
0: Yeah, oh yeah. We do it all the time. You know, there's people that we've helped, well, in the last few months, I think we've walked three people through the sale of their business, but those conversations did not just start yesterday.
1: Okay.
0: You know, those conversations, those people have been in our office in some sort of capacity for the last 3 or 4 years. So, you know, and we're not afraid to have those conversations and provide the value over that time because it's the right thing to do. You know, we're a fiduciary firm. It's just the right thing to do. But if you're coming in here, you know, and you're like, I'm going to sell my business next week, that's great. And we're going to help you as much as we can, but there is serious value of putting a plan into place, you know, years in advance and to give you and your spouse and your family some peace of mind, man, that's huge, Doug. You can't put a price tag on that, but actually you can. And it's in the form of taxes and income and everything that we just talked about. But ultimately, you know, you built that business for a reason. Don't let that thing slip through your fingers at the very end.
1: Yeah, because the sale is just the beginning. The plan, well, that is when the deal is done. And if that is your situation and you have some questions, reach out to Joe and his team at 833-718-1588, 833-718-1588. You can also sign up online at compassmo.com. Well, I'm Doug Harding. 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
0: Ozarks, as always, thank you so much for listening. 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
3: 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The content provided is intended for informational and educational purposes only. The views, statements, and opinions expressed herein are those of the individual speakers and not necessarily those of Foundations and its affiliates. The information contained herein does not constitute an offer to sell any securities or represent an express or implied opinion or endorsement of any specific investment opportunity, offering, or issuer. Any discussion of performance or returns is not indicative of future results. Any discussions of specific strategies are for informational purposes only and have been provided to help determine whether they may be appropriate for your specific situation. If applicable, the primary goal is converting retirement assets into a Roth IRA is to reduce the future tax liability on the distributions you take in retirement or on the distributions of your beneficiaries. Each individual investor's situation is different, and any ideas provided may not be appropriate for your particular circumstances. Comments regarding a particular client's experience may or may not be the same as another client's experience and is not an indication that any client or prospective client will experience the same or a higher level of future success or performance. Foundations only transacts business in those jurisdictions where it's properly registered or is excluded or exempted from registration requirements. Registration as an investment advisor is not an endorsement of the firm by securities regulators and does not mean the advisor has achieved a specific level of skill or ability. Nothing herein constitutes a recommendation that any security, portfolio, or securities or investment strategy is suitable for any specific person. No legal or tax advice is provided. 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
6: Peace push. I'm Angelo Bavaro, Fox News. There may be signs of diplomatic progress between the U.S. and Iran. Fox's Trey Yingst has the latest from Tel Aviv.
7: Reports indicate that Iran has responded to the U.S. peace proposal to end the war, giving their response to Pakistani mediators. Now, initial reports in Iranian state media indicate their response focuses on ending the war and ensuring security in the Strait of Hormuz. There is no mention of Iran's nuclear program, a key agenda item for the Trump administration. Now, this comes as we're also tracking reports of a cargo ship that was targeted off the coast of Qatar earlier today. We understand an unknown projectile hit the vessel that was 23 nautical miles northeast of Doha. That, according to the UK Maritime Agency.
6: Iran has pushed to settle the Strait of Hormuz dispute first while standing firm on its nuclear program, terms the U.S. has so far rejected. The first of more than 140 passengers who disembarked from a cruise ship where a series of deadly hantavirus cases first broke out are now flying out of the Canary Islands.
8: Officials say none of those passengers have shown symptoms of the virus yet. 17 Americans will soon be flown to Nebraska, where they'll be monitored by a CDC team. At least six more states are monitoring cruise passengers who previously disembarked. And while none of the current passengers have tested positive for the hantavirus, the outbreak did earlier kill three people on board, and five passengers who left the ship are infected with the deadly virus. The World Health Organization, though, is reassuring people that there's no risk to the public. The weeks-long Atlantic cruise spiraled into a nightmare after it departed Argentina in March.
6: That is Fox's Chanley Painter. Officials have also repeatedly stressed the outbreak will not lead to another pandemic like in 2020. 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
9: Chance of showers becoming partly sunny, 68 for the high today. I'm Steve Smith. Here's what's trending on News Talk, KZRG. State lawmakers are looking at a bill which would track alpha-gal syndrome cases. Representative Matthew Overcast of Southern Missouri is the bill's sponsor.
10: It basically requires labs report to the Department of Health and Senior Services positive confirmation, you know, lab confirmations of alpha-gal syndrome. And in turn, the department once annually would basically send a de-identified aggregated report to the CDC with those statistics, so that way our federal lawmakers have that information to advocate for funding to flow down.
9: The state has recorded over 34,000 alpha-gal cases since 2021. The tick-borne illness can cause meat allergies. In the wake of recent storms, the Better Business Bureau is advising consumers to contact their insurance coverage provider. Check businesses out with BBB and get at least three estimates before deciding on contractors. BBB's Pamela Hernandez says watch out for red flags.
11: Anytime a contractor contacts you first, especially door-to-door after a natural disaster. Avoid cash-only deals, high-pressure sales tactics, high upfront payments, and making any payments without a written contract. And shop around. Ask for quotes from multiple businesses for the same criteria. Remember that the lowest bid may not necessarily be the best bid.
9: New police uniforms in Neosho. 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
13: 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The Pentagon has begun the release of files relating to UFOs following the president's directive in February. A proposal by the U.S. Postal Service would allow handguns to be sent through the mail.
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17: Here's your KZRG forecast. We are mostly cloudy on this Mother's Day. About 10 degrees cooler than yesterday, though. We get up to around 70. Tonight, early clouds gradually clear out, low 48. Monday brings the sunshine, high 75. Sunny Tuesday. Jeff Eno in the KZRG Storm Center.
18: Shannon Bream. As the White House awaits Iran's response to its latest proposal to end the conflict and reopen the Strait of Hormuz, the fragile ceasefire continues to be tested.
19: We have to get what we have to get. If we don't do that, we'll have to go a big step further.
18: President Trump on the situation in Iran as he prepares to head to China, where the lack of oil shipments making it through the Strait of Hormuz will be a key topic. That is also creating widespread ripple effects here at home. We'll break it down with U.S. Ambassador to the United Nations, Mike Waltz, and the top Democrats on the Senate Armed Services Committee, Jack Reed. Then, Virginia's Supreme Court strikes down the Democrats' effort to redraw district lines across the Commonwealth, which a majority of voters there approved just last month.
20: Talk about your all-time backfire. After they spent all this money, you got to think, like, Hakeem Jeffries doesn't feel so great today.
18: We'll sit down with the Ruthless podcast team to talk about how the decision is shaking up the midterm elections and look at other key races that are heating up. And
21: my faith was so strengthened because I was a new mom.
18: A Mother's Day Sunday special with Full House star Candace Cameron Bure. All right now on Fox News Sunday. From Fox News in Washington, we begin with a look at some of today's top stories. 140 passengers and crew on board the cruise ship at the center of the hantavirus outbreak began disembarking today in the Canary Islands. Eight people connected to the ship have tested positive so far, including three who died of the virus. All 17 American passengers will be flown to Nebraska, where they will stay under quarantine. And despite hopes for a breakthrough, California investigators searching for the remains of Kristen Smart say they did not find them at a home connected to the man convicted of her murder. Police, who have been searching for her body for decades, had been looking at the home of that man's mother after testing suggested there could be human remains there. The 19-year-old student disappeared back in 1996. President Trump will head to China later this week for a high-profile meeting with President Xi Jinping. Amid news of a widening Chinese trade surplus and the ongoing U.S. conflict with Iran, which has largely shut down key oil shipments in the Strait of Hormuz. In a moment, we'll bring in the U.S. ambassador to the United Nations, Mike Waltz, and Senator Jack Reed, the top Democrat on the Armed Services Committee. But first, we go to Fox News chief foreign correspondent Trey Yingst in Israel. Hello, Trey.
7: Shannon, good morning. Tension remains high across the Middle East as reports indicate Iran has responded to the U.S. peace proposal. This morning, a cargo ship off the coast of Qatar was hit with an unidentified projectile that caused a small fire on board. We know the incident follows the exchange of fire late last week in the Strait of Hormuz when Iran fired on three U.S. destroyers, prompting strikes against Iranian infrastructure on Keshem Island and the port city of Bandar Abbas.
22: Today as well, we warned the enemy that if they once again resort to aggression and once again become afflicted with miscalculation in the way that they were in the past and now, in fact, are enduring and paying for the price of those past mistakes, if the enemy once again becomes afflicted with miscalculation and resorts to aggression against our country, they will certainly face other surprising options.
7: While Iran continues to threaten U.S. forces, diplomatic efforts are ramping up to reach an agreement. On Saturday, Secretary of State Marco Rubio, along with Special Envoy Steve Witkoff, met with the Qatari Prime Minister in Miami, trying to work out a path forward for a negotiated settlement with Iran. President Trump has indicated that the bombing campaign against the Islamic Republic will resume if a deal isn't reached, although the timeline for an Iranian response remains uncertain.
23: Do you think they're slow-rolling it? Do you think they're intentionally slow-rolling
24: the process? We'll find out soon enough.
7: This week, President Trump will travel to Beijing for a state visit. The Chinese import more than a million barrels of Iranian crude oil each day. This certainly will be a topic of conversation. Shannon?
18: All right. Trey Yingst reporting from Tel Aviv. Trey, thank you very much. And so joining us now is the U.S. Ambassador to the United Nations, Mike Waltz. Ambassador, welcome back.
25: Good to be with you, Shannon. Thanks.
18: Okay, so in addition to Trey's reporting there, our Lauren Simonetti is also reporting this morning that a U.S.-owned ship was hit by two Iranian drones about 7:45 local time this morning. So that along with Kuwait, UAE, Qatar. Is this the response we're getting from Iran as we await for a response to our proposal?
25: Well, I can't confirm that report, but I can tell you the Iranians have even recently struck a Chinese-owned ship. So with friends like those, you really have to wonder about who you're dealing with. Look, Shannon, at the end of the day, and this is what we're pushing here at the United Nations, we cannot and the world should not tolerate an Iranian regime that is trying to choke off the entire world's economy, hold everyone hostage because of a dispute over its nuclear program. It cannot start just throwing sea mines indiscriminately out into the ocean, attacking shipping. Heck, they've even now started talking about an Iranian state TV of taking the undersea cables that move financial data, cloud information, and all kinds of important economic information in and out of the Gulf. We cannot tolerate a world where two countries have a dispute and one country decides to just take over international waters and hold everyone else hostage. And you're seeing the world line line up against it. We have over 70 co-sponsors of this latest UN resolution focused on sea mines, the tolling, and the other illegal and unacceptable actions by Iran.
18: Okay, I want to put together, I want to show this map that has our U.S. assets in the region, which are overwhelming, our naval assets there. As we have a blockade, they continue to try to hold the Strait of Hormuz hostage, as you said. Not even a fraction of any commercial traffic is moving through, maybe a single digit of a ship each day. The Washington Post reports this. A confidential CIA analysis concludes that Iran can survive the U.S. naval blockade for at least 3 to 4 months before facing more severe economic hardship. Do you dispute that assessment? How does the administration speed up the timeline on wrapping this thing up?
25: Well, I'm not going to comment on leaked intelligence reports. What I can tell you is Operation Economic Fury is devastating the Iranian economy right now. The currency is in free fall. Their foreign currency reserves are near zero. Even the New York Times is reporting today of mass layoffs across the Iranian industrial sector and factories. What's left of it? You're seeing, alternatively, you're seeing our Gulf Arab allies not only completely aligned with us, standing with us diplomatically, economically, and militarily, and many of them often played both sides when it came to Iran. Iran has now showed its true colors, and they are publicly saying, thank God we're taking actions now before Iran could hold the world hostage with a nuclear weapon. And we shouldn't also discount the fact that you see the United Arab Emirates and even Israel working together with the Iron Dome system and other types of military cooperation. So we're seeing the world align with us. Iran has shown its true colors, yet President Trump is giving diplomacy a chance, backed by our great U.S. military.
18: Well, how much more time does he give it before we could see a resumption of the bombing, the aerial runs, the things we saw early on in this conflict?
25: Well, Shannon, that's up to him. We'll see what the Iranians just came back with overnight in terms of their response to our very clear red lines.
18: And
25: President Trump
18: response?
25: Has been clear.
18: Do we have a formal response from them? Because I know we've been waiting on
25: it. I'll leave that to our negotiators, honestly, what they would consider an actual response, because we've seen other fits and starts. I'll leave that to Jared and Steve and Secretary Rubio. But I got to tell you, President Trump has been clear. They will never have a nuclear weapon, and they cannot hold the world's economy hostage. That's not just us, Shannon. That's the entire United Nations. That's the world community that has passed resolution after resolution for 20 years saying they can't have a nuke. They have to abide by inspections. They have to abide by the Nuclear Non-Proliferation Treaty. And now you have these additional resolutions saying you can't throw sea mines out in international waters. And you also, by the way, can't just indiscriminately attack and shoot in all direction. International shipping, we're even seeing India, South Korea, and other economies that have been so affected by Iran's illegal actions, get on board with us, condemn Iran's actions, and isolate them diplomatically.
18: Okay, I want to make sure we get to China because the president's heading there this week. This has got to be one of the top topics of conversation. Time magazine says this, even though we know China has a huge interest in what transits through the strait, they're a major consumer of Iran's oil and other production there. Time says this, Beijing has so far weathered the disruption surprisingly well. This is due largely to its gigantic reserves, a strategy of developing fossil and non-fossil energy sources in tandem and building out overland oil and gas pipelines. As such, Xi can feel rightly smug, especially in comparison to beleaguered U.S. allies, and is unlikely to exert himself trying to solve this crisis. So how do you expect this conversation to go between Presidents Trump and Xi?
25: Well, as it pertains to Iran, the blockade is stopping all shipping coming out, including of Iran's illegal oil that China was purchasing. You also saw sanctions on a number of Chinese refineries coming from Secretary Bessent and the Treasury Department. So that is one piece. Yes, they've had reserves, but we've also seen the Chinese economy faltering as a result of energy prices, not only from Iran, but also Venezuela, that have changed dramatically since President Trump took these actions. But I think it's going to be a much broader conversation. You have the number one, number two economies and militaries in the world. The heads of state should be coming together, not only in this forum, but President Xi's visit back to the United States and other forums like APEC and ASEAN. So this will be one of several. I think you will see conversations around a board of investment, a board of trade, Boeing deals. President Trump Europe always leads with commercial diplomacy that ultimately affects America first and looks at it through that lens. And then finally, Shannon, we're seeing supply chains coming home. That has been a huge priority, whether it's critical minerals, mass gowns and gloves, manufacturing. President Trump is pulling that into the United States. And if it can't come here into the Western Hemisphere, huge lesson that we learned from COVID. Secure those supply chains for American industry and for our national security.
18: It's a lesson we have learned, I hope. Ambassador Waltz, thank you very much for your time.
25: All right, thank you.
18: All right, joining us now, the top Democrat on Senate Armed Services Committee, Jack Reed of Rhode Island. Welcome, Senator. Good to have you back.
0: Thank you, Shannon.
18: All right, I want to pick up there with China because you heard a lot about what we expect will be the conversation between these two presidents. Council on Foreign Relations, their president has a blog saying this: the world is a safer place when its two largest economies and most powerful countries are on speaking terms. As Trump wrote on Truth Social, President Xi will give me a big fat hug when I get there in a few weeks. We are working together smartly and very well. Doesn't that beat fighting? So what do you make of this relationship and what would you like to see as deliver from this meeting?
0: Well, President Trump is going into this meeting terribly weakened. He has involved ourselves in a conflict with Iran. There's a stalemate now. The Iranians are holding 20% of the world's oil at risk. They've been stopped it. And China, as you pointed out, is doing quite well because of their alternate energy investments, because of their coal supplies, because of their huge stockpile. So the president is going to Xi in his position of weakness, not strength. I don't expect there's going to be a lot obtained here because, again, she is looking at a president who's in a difficult situation. And more often, and more importantly, perhaps, we've had to withdraw materiel from the Indo-Pacific area, military personnel, military equipment, and that affects our readiness. So President Trump's going in there, in some respects, asking for Chinese help, not demanding it.
18: Well, the administration goes in, they think, with a strong economic message, the fact that we had such a good jobs report here that kind of blew things out of the water on Friday, and real concerns that China's economy is not faring as well as they would like to publicly represent. Do you not see this as a meeting of equals?
0: Well, I think this is a meeting where one country, the United States, is involved in a very difficult conflict with is cutting off 20% of the oil of the world. It's affecting worldwide. As you point out previously, China is weathering probably better than most countries. The other situation is that we're seeing at home significant gas prices, significant increases in grocery prices, and in all sorts of prices for the American homes, and the American people are significantly concerned about this conflict with Iran. So that's not a strong position to be in when you're talking to an economic and a geopolitical rival.
18: Is this a situation, though, of essentially having to rip off a Band-Aid? I mean, both parties, Democrats, Republicans, have said for years that Iran cannot have a nuclear weapon. It's what our allies, friends, and even some of our enemies around the globe have said. And yet the U.S. is the first one to step up, engage in this action. We now have many allies coming on board to additionally help with Strait of Hormuz and this entire process. Was it that a country needed to step up and it was finally this president who said, yeah, we're going to have short-term pain. He hasn't lied about that. He said it's going to be brutal. But he's saying long-term, there will be a benefit not only to Iran not having a nuclear weapon, but also not having a chokehold on the world's oil supply.
0: Well, President Obama stood up, and we had an agreement with the Iranians that they would not produce a nuclear weapon. We had them withdraw significant amounts of their enriched uranium. We had international inspectors on the ground, and President Trump tore that up. And we're in a much worse position now.
18: I want to let you finish that answer, but just to that agreement specifically, I mean, there were a lot of loopholes in there that meant inspectors couldn't get in to up to 24 days to inspect sites. And there were reports that at some points, Iran was allowed to submit its own soil samples. It was allowed to do its own inspections. I mean, do you not agree there were flaws with that particular agreement?
0: Generally speaking, the inspection routine was similar to that which we have with other countries. And we had other means of verifying our intelligence agencies, many other aspects to verify what they were submitting. But we're in a situation now because of Trump's discarding the JCPOA, where we have no real insights into or detailed insights into their nuclear program. And they have significantly more enriched nuclear material. material. They're about, it's estimated, about 9 to 12 months away, if they decide, and they haven't done that, to develop a nuclear weapon. We have to control their nuclear aspirations. Mm-hmm. We had controls in place. We could build on those controls. Trump took them away. We're in a much more difficult position today. And then he started a unilateral, along with Israel, attack on Iran, and now they're holding the world by the oil they can control coming out of Strait of Hormuz. So this is a situation that has been made much worse by the actions of Donald Trump, and now he's floundering around trying to figure out a way to get out of it, and there's no obvious way.
18: Well, long term, if the Strait is reopened, Iran is disabled from getting a nuclear weapon, oil prices drop. Will you give credit to this president long term if that comes together?
0: Well, long term, I hope it comes together, frankly, because it's in the interest of the United States and of the whole world. But we're in a situation now that in order to negotiate an agreement, we have to give something to get something. The question is, what is a president willing to give up? What are the Iranians willing to accept? And they're now in a better position than they were, ironically, several months ago for many factors. One, the regime is much more militant, hardened, and committed to resisting. And two, they've demonstrated to the world they can choke off oil coming out of Strait of Hormuz. They have leverage worldwide now. They are also, I think, in a situation where their nuclear facilities are very difficult to disrupt, destroy, and I don't think they're going to just gladly sort of give off their nuclear potential. Well, we have to have an agreement. If we could get back to the JCPOA, and I don't think we can, that would be a huge success for the president.
18: There were certainly a lot of flaws that people had, questions about that administration, that particular agreement, how it did work and didn't work. And with the Navy there destroyed and a lot of destruction and the blockade of their ports, this administration would say there's been a lot of damage to Iran. But again, we wait on a proposal, a return to our proposal, and we will have to see. But certainly wishing for the world's sake that there will be a conclusion that ends with them never getting a nuclear weapon. Senator, thank you.
0: I hope so. Thank you.
18: Yeah. Up next, my visit with the guys over at the Ruthless podcast to talk about the midterm headlines, including a big blow to Democrats' plans to flip the House, that landmark ruling in Virginia striking down a gerrymandering referendum pushed by Democrats.
1: This is an absolute humiliating defeat for Abigail Spanberger and for these left-wing politicians in Richmond who tried to do this unconstitutional gerrymandering.
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6: A great day for Virginia and the rule of law. You know, the Democrats tried to steal it. Their illegal, unconstitutional referendum was cheating Virginia people out of their voice.
9: I think the people all over the country who are looking at this see that this is a wildly different outcome when something's done with Democrats in control of the state versus Republicans. I don't think that's right.
18: Bipartisan reaction, very different there to the Virginia Supreme Court's ruling this week, finding last month's referendum vote approving mid-decade redistricting to overwhelmingly favor Democrats. Turns out the court says it was null and void from the start. Now, that's where I started with the Ruthless Podcast guys when I dropped by their studio here in Washington. It's part of our ongoing series of conversations heading into the midterms. So, gentlemen, as we are talking, and we've discussed the midterms quite a bit, this wrench that the Virginia Supreme Court just threw into things for Democrats, it's a huge ruling.
10: Talk about your all-time backfire, right? Mm-hmm. Democrats went all in on this situation. But it turns out when you write congressional districts in crayon, courts seem to have a different opinion about that. Mm-hmm. But I think the cascading effect is actually pretty significant here because you had a whole bunch of red states that then responded to what they thought Virginia had accomplished there, that are redistricting in their own right. And what was a plus three, plus four Republican situation in redistricting is now maybe seven, eight, nine, mm-hmm. or 10. So it could have real ramifications, no question.
11: And you got to look at it not just in the math, but also in the money. Democrats mm-hmm. spent, I mean, tens of millions, I think over $100 million, I think $65 million alone in just dark money groups in this Virginia redistricting effort. So all of that is up in smoke. And then, you know, like Josh was talking about here, you've got what else they did

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2: A possible answer. I'm Paul Stevens, Fox News. Iran says it sent a response to the U.S. peace proposal aimed at ending the war between the U.S., Israel, and Iran. Fox's Trey Yingston, Tel Aviv.
3: Tension remains high across the Middle East as reports indicate Iran has responded to the U.S. peace proposal. This morning, a cargo ship off the coast of Qatar was hit with an unidentified projectile that caused a small fire on board. We know the incident follows the exchange of fire late last week in the Strait of Hormuz when Iran fired on three U.S. destroyers, prompting strikes against Iranian infrastructure on Keshem Island and the port city of Bandar Abbas. While Iran continues to threaten U.S. forces, diplomatic efforts are ramping up to reach an agreement. On Saturday, Secretary of State Marco Rubio, along with Special Envoy Steve Witkoff, met with the Qatari Prime Minister in Miami, trying to work out a path forward for a negotiated settlement with Iran.
2: And President Trump has indicated the bombing campaign against the Islamic Republic will resume if a deal is not reached. First planes have departed the Canary Islands, filled with passengers who disembarked from a cruise ship where a series of deadly hantavirus cases first broke out.
4: The World Health Organization is reassuring people on the island that there's no risk to the public. And Spanish health officials say the passengers all remain asymptomatic. And while none of the current passengers have tested positive for the hantavirus, the outbreak did earlier kill three people on board while several others tested positive. The weeks-long Atlantic cruise spiraled into a nightmare after it departed Argentina in March. Authorities say an elderly Dutch couple carried the rare Andes strain of the virus after contracting it in Argentina last month while visiting a landfill overrun with trash known as a pilgrimage point for bird watchers.
2: Fox's Chan Lee Painter. Six states already monitoring cruise passengers that had previously disembarked from that vessel. America's listening to Fox News.
5: A chance of showers, then partly sunny. Expect a high of 68. I'm Steve Smith. Here's what's trending on News Talk KZRG. The Joplin City Council meets Monday night. One of the chief items on the agenda is an update about key initiatives. The fiscal year 2027 budget will be built based on proposed key initiatives where resources are available. Initiatives include work plans, focused projects, and city efforts to bridge the gap between current performance and future vision. Meeting gets underway at 6 p.m. in Council Chambers at City Hall at 602 South Main. A man in Southwest Missouri's Clever is dead after sinking into a grain bin on Thursday. He was attempting to clear a clog inside the bin. Clever Police Chief Randall Blackburn says several first responders were able to finally remove the man from the grain bin.
6: He was unconscious when they did, but he passed here at scene.
5: That incident is being investigated by Clever Police and the Christian County Sheriff's Office. Two people were killed in a two-vehicle collision on Missouri 175, 2.5 miles north of Neosho last week. According to Highway Patrol, a northbound 2005 Honda Element driven by a 58-year-old Granby man veered into the path of a 1997 Lexus driven by a 41-year-old Webb City woman. The vehicles collided head-on. Newton County Coroner Ronnie Jones pronounced both drivers dead at the scene. Steve Smith, News Talk, KZRG.
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11: Here's your KZRG forecast. We are mostly cloudy on this Mother's Day. About 10 degrees cooler than yesterday, though. We get up to around 70. Tonight, early clouds gradually clear out, low 48. Monday brings the sunshine, high 75. Sunny Tuesday. Jeff Eno in the KZRG Storm Center.
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13: Listen as Clay Travis and Buck Sexton recap another week of exposing hypocrisy and fight to protect our freedom. This is Clay Travis and Buck Sexton. Sound off.
14: Welcome, everybody. The Clay Travis and Buck Sexton Show, also known as Clay and Buck. Get started right now. Thanks for being here. We had some really interesting stuff to discuss, to break down, to make sense of, to have some fun with, depending on the topic. CNN had a California debate last night over the governor's race. And wow, does California need Steve Hilton to win that governor's race? These other people are nuts. These are a bunch of wackos. California, a perfect example of an amazing place. And I still love California. The people in charge doing everything they can to make it as unlivable as possible. Marco Rubio taking on job number 16 yesterday of being a press briefer. And we have some very interesting updates from him on Operation Epic Fury, all that whole Iran situation. Barack Obama sat down with Stephen Colbert. Meh. But Barack Obama praises Orhan Mamdani, so that's something that you want to keep on your radar. We've got some other things. Ted Turner passed away. Rest in peace, Ted Turner. We might talk a bit about not just that legacy, but also the future of CNN and cable news. And Clay, this one really hit home for me. Ken Griffin, not letting bygones be bygones with the Mamdani. Hey, I'm going to like just target this guy as an individual. Show up at his home, basically at his building, and say, look at this rich guy who lives here. What a jerk. So now Ken Griffin's like, that's cool. Doubling down on Miami, doubling down on Florida, gonna cost New York. Oh my gosh. Over the full course of what Citadel would have brought, it's billions of dollars. Billions of dollars gonna go to Florida instead of New York here, Clay. So, do you want to do California debate or you want to do Ken Griffin first? I'll actually throw this here. You pick door number one, door number two.
15: I defer to both. I think the Ken Griffin situation is more significant, honestly.
14: So I do too, but I wanted to make sure that I wasn't being Florida man on this one, because this is another moment.
15: I don't think it's just Florida man. I think it's New York City. I think this actually ties in with California. I think all of these are connected, and I'm spending a lot of time thinking about it because of where I live in Tennessee. But this is emblematic, I think, of the ongoing COVID fallout. And you're seeing it with redistricting. And I think it's a big picture thing that is impacting everything. You and I talked about, if we were giving advice to kids these days, where would you move? Where's a good place to go start a career? You'd like to be somewhere where a rising tide can lift all boats. It's easier to be successful in a city that is growing, in a state that is successful. And so I think the Democrats are getting everything wrong. And the Mamdani decision, it directly impacts why you left New York City. New York City needs as many of yous as they can have.
16: They need a lot of Buck Sexton.
15: Not trying to blow you up too much, but look, in order for that city to work, you need as many people with as much money, success as possible to fund all of the big government excess. It's not coming from poor people. You need rich people. And this is the very idea that you would taunt someone who is investing the money that he has into New York City is emblematic of a broken understanding of basic capitalism.
16: So a couple of things. One, I also want to put on our radar. We will talk about what happened in Indiana last night.
15: Oh, yeah.
16: Where a bunch of Indiana state senators, we had a busy news day, but don't worry. We're not going to forget about this one. Those Indiana state senators who were like, we're not going to do redistricting because it's mean. Not a smart career move if you wanted to stay in the Indiana Senate. Put it that way. Trump and the MAGA grassroots came after them. And look, they deserve to lose their jobs. It's that simple. Made a really bad move. Really bad move. They got fired. I hope they enjoy, selling real estate or building lawnmowers or whatever they plan to do going forward. But they're not going to be in the state Senate anymore. And now we're going to get to that story in a little bit. We've also, as we said, got this Mamdani situation in New York, and it's emblematic. Remember, Mamdani is being held up as someone, and I think he's increasingly going to be more of a brand within the Democrat Party. He can't run for president because he wasn't born here, but Barack Obama praises him. He's getting a lot of attention, but now people are starting to say, hold on a second. He's slick. He's a smooth talker, but what is he actually doing in New York City? How is that going for the city of New York? Here is Ken Griffin, who is a billionaire many times, I think tens of times over. And here he's saying at a conference, look, New York, it's really straightforward. The leadership of New York City has said you are not really welcome here. So we're going to make a different choice. Play 14.
17: When we moved from Chicago, there was a debate between New York and Miami. It's unquestionably true that we made the right choice. I'll leave it at that. It's unquestionably true that we made the right choice. And now what the mayor of New York has made clear to my partners, and principally my New York partners, is that we need to double down on our bet in Miami, because we want to be in a state that embraces business, that embraces education, that embraces personal freedom and liberty, and that embraces people having an opportunity to live the American dream.
16: Excellence, Clay. That's one way to put it. A state that welcomes and celebrates excellence and tries to make it more possible for everybody in their own way to achieve excellence.
15: I tweeted this. If you are a small business owner who is hoping to build a medium-sized business and one day maybe a large business, I wouldn't want to found one in New York or California right now. I founded businesses. I've been involved in them. I've said this on the show, but I had a conversation recently with an accountant, and he's been doing this for a long time. And he said, oh, I presume that you will be filing your LLCs in Delaware. And I said, you presume wrong. Because I don't want any blue states to have access directly to my companies. I want them based here in Tennessee, where I feel like we have good leadership and I know the people that are going to be making decisions in the generation ahead. And you're in Florida. I feel very comfortable and I'm going to have a decent amount of business interest in Florida. Same thing in Texas. And look, there are other states as well, but to me, the story of Texas, Tennessee, and Florida versus California, Illinois, and New York is going to be one that plays out generationally. Used to be New York City, Chicago, LA, people wanted to be there. I think Miami, Nashville, multiple cities, Dallas, Houston, Austin, whichever ones you want to point to in Texas, are going to surge in the next generation even more than they already have, because like just what you just said, excellence is being attacked. The meritocracy is being attacked. Most of us are never going to become billionaires, but we should celebrate those who do, because they make all of American life better than it would be without billionaires. I know it's really popular with AOC or Bernie to run around and say billionaires are bad. I mean, what do they even mean? Think about this, Buck. Elon Musk, Jeff Bezos, those guys have very different personalities. But what they have in common is They built incredible American businesses that have made, I really do believe this, all of our lives better than they would have been if those businesses did not exist. And that should be encouraged. And I just feel like what the Democrat Party is becoming is a resentful, angry party that attacks success. Now, the irony here is billionaires actually fund most of the anti-billionaire propulsion from inside of the Democrat Party, which is its own irony. But this is emblematic and representative of what happened. Buck, do you remember? I'm sure you remember it well. When Amazon wanted to put one of its headquarters in New York City, and AOC and others didn't understand the concept of tax, basically tax abatements to allow people to build, and said, we're giving them billions of dollars. And you're like, no, you're giving them tax breaks because they're bringing a ton of business. Should understand basic economics. She ran them off. And this, to me, running Ken Griffin off is connected to that, which is just a fundamentally anti-business mindset that has taken root in New York City that I think is going to destroy the underlying budget.
16: Resentment politics is very good for getting people to listen to you and to maybe gain personal brand support, to just play on resentment, class warfare. But it always fails as policy. So it's good as politics in the sense that you say, like, yeah, the fat cats. This, by the way, Bernie Sanders' whole career is based off this. I mean, there's all these different politicians. Elizabeth Warren's whole career. Elizabeth Warren,
15: yes,
16: took her tomahawk to Spirit Airlines and scalped it. You know, this is where we are. These people pretend to care about people that are frustrated, that feel like they're in a tough spot. And the horrible irony is the very policies pushed by people like AOC, like Bernie, like Elizabeth Warren, make things harder for the people who are actually trying to earn their way, build, and get ahead. The middle class of America. And so this is something, Clay, that it's not just for New York, you're right. It's all across the country. We keep seeing this play out. But Ken Griffin, I think, is really hammering this home, because when you think about what Mom Donnie did, Ken Griffin's a private, I mean, he's a, you know, public in a sense, but he's just a guy. He's not a politician. He wasn't picking a fight with Mom Donnie. He was getting ready to build a multi-billion dollar headquarters in New York, and Mamdani's going to pick a fight with him? I mean,
15: well, I think all that's right. We should also, I don't think we can overlook, he doxed where he lives, which is not very far from where the United Healthcare CEO was murdered in cold blood.
16: That is pointed out by Ken Griffin during his sit down. This is cut 15. Listen to what he says.
18: You literally look at the first time and you're like, you got to be kidding me. Okay. And then the second time you're like, you know what? This has gone from creepy to actually not really creepy. This has gone to frightening. You know, Mondambi's making it really clear. New York doesn't welcome success. Are these states trying to push away from their populations those who really do believe in the merits of capitalism, the merits of a free society, the importance of education?
16: The answer is yes.
15: Yeah.
16: He's a socialist. The answer is yes. These people can call themselves Democrats all day. They are socialists. We already have a massive welfare state in this country and in New York specifically, Clay. They have massive tax burdens. They have unbelievable amounts of waste, fraud, and abuse. And so many people who are getting a free ride and a free lunch off of other people. And it's not enough, because it's never enough.
15: Let me also point out, Ken Griffin donated $450 million to a New York area hospital. $450 million donation. So in addition to all the taxes that he is paying, and I don't know Ken Griffin, I don't have any relationship with him, good or ill, right? I've never met the guy. But New York should want as many Ken Griffins as possible. New York should want as many Buck Sextons as possible. They are completely destroying the fabric of what New York was made great by, which to a large extent, Buck, was Wall Street, finance, guys getting super rich thanks to capitalism, and then paying a ton of taxes. And we've talked about this. And then they go out and they pay a ton for their kids' schools, and they have all this different, what I call the penumbra of success, the number of people they employ, from maids to gardeners to restaurants that they go and they spend money in. I just, it is, again, I think the Democrat Party has lost all ability to understand basic business. And that wasn't always the case. Who is a really pro-business Democrat now? There's almost not an existing one. They're all the Elizabeth Warrens, the Bernie Sanders of the world. They have all of this wealth because of capitalism, and they're angry about capitalism. I don't know if they know better or not, but they're certainly, to your point, willing to trade on it because class resentment, economic warfare, identity politics, anger that you don't have what others have is the foundation of the Democrat Party now. And it would be bad if that were just the case. But Buck, they're also celebrating murders. Luigi Mangione is wildly popular. There are going to be, unfortunately, others that try to kill President Trump. They want violence to occur for successful Republicans. And look at what happened to Charlie Kirk. They're going to create more and more of it. We'll take your calls on this, but I do think this is a big story because it's where we're all headed. And I think a lot of you have to make decisions. Where do you want to live over the next generation? Where should your kids and grandkids live? Increasingly, my answer would not be New York, Chicago, or L.A.
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15: After the 9/11 attacks, Victor joined the search and recovery efforts at Ground Zero. 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
11: Here's your KZRG forecast, and hopefully Mom enjoys a cooler day today. And, well, not a lot of sunshine. We'll call it mostly cloudy, and we'll see some sun peeking through here and there. We'll get up to around 70, about 10 degrees cooler than yesterday. Tonight, early clouds gradually clear out, overnight low 48. Monday, sunny up to 75, and we're headed up towards 80 for Tuesday with sunshine, and temperatures do keep going from there. We'll flirt with 90 by Friday. I'm Jeff Eno in the KZRG Storm Center.
21: 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Depend on it.
15: But here's a little bit of basic math for you. And I'm curious. I'd like to get some feedback. But let's say you live in New York City and you make $10 million a year. There are not very many $10 million a year earners, but many of them would be associated with Ken Griffin. So let's think about that for a minute. You pay in New York City, Buck, you well know, not because you're making $10 million, but because you've had to pay these taxes, 114%. If you make $10 million, that's $1.4 million a year that you are paying in New York City and federal taxes. That is $1.4 million a year. It doesn't take very many guys, they're mostly men, but can be some gals too, who make $10 million or more deciding, screw it, I'm moving to Tennessee, Texas, or Florida. You get a $1.4 million pay raise on a $10 million salary. Think about that. You can move to Nashville, Miami. You can move to Houston,
16: you're
15: Dallas.
16: Thinking about it in terms of a lot of money, but Clay, think about it in terms of, I mean, you know, for people that's an extreme high earner, that's a 0.01% earner. But in New York City, people are going to hear this, they're going to go nuts. But making $500,000-$700,000, that's very standard for finance for people who aren't even particularly senior. And you, that extra $100,000 that you get matters a lot to those.
15: Hugely. But I mean, think about it. There aren't that many of those guys. And when you leave, you take that $1.4 million a year or that $140,000 a year or that $50,000 a year that you otherwise were paying.

0: that into the future. It is devastating for public policy. New York has, what, a $5 billion shortfall now? And Mamdani's response to that was, I'm going to tax the people who are successful even more, such that now he has run out of town one of the most successful people to have connection to New York City. It is suicide. It is political suicide. It is suicide for those cities. And I think, again, this New York, California, Illinois, get out of town. You guys are in trouble. I'm telling you, if you can, Florida, Tennessee, and Texas, we are going to thrive in these states, the likes of which you have never seen. Just wait for it. It's going to be crazy to see. I'm telling you, it's a big one.
1: Clay Travis and Buck Sexton, voices of sanity in an insane world.
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4: No nuclear-armed Iran, free flow of trade through the Straits of Hormuz. Whether that's tomorrow or a few weeks down the road, we know where we're going.
5: The main problem White House officials are having with these talks, if they make a deal with one faction claiming to be in control of Iran, it's possible some other faction rejects it and keeps fighting or keeps trying to develop a nuclear weapon.
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7: Fox News, I'm Angelo Bavaro. The first planes have left the Canary Islands filled with passengers who have disembarked from the hantavirus-linked cruise ship.
8: The World Health Organization is reassuring people on the island that there's no risk to the public. And Spanish health officials say the passengers all remain asymptomatic.
7: Fox's Chanley Painter, signs of diplomatic progress between the U.S. and Iran.
9: Reports indicate that Iran has responded to the U.S. peace proposal to end the war, giving their response to Pakistani mediators. Now, initial reports in Iranian state media indicate their response focuses on ending the war and ensuring security in the Strait of Hormuz. There is no mention of Iran's nuclear program.
7: Fox's Trey Yingst. President Trump set to visit China for a summit with Chinese leader Xi Jinping later this week. 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
10: Oh, what a beautiful day. 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
2: Here's your KZRG forecast, and hopefully Mom enjoys a cooler day today. And, well, not a lot of sunshine. We'll call it mostly cloudy, and we'll see some sun peeking through here and there. We'll get up to around 70, about 10 degrees cooler than yesterday. Tonight, early clouds gradually clear out. Overnight, low 48. Monday, sunny up to 75, and we're headed up towards 80 for Tuesday with sunshine, and temperatures do keep going from there. We'll flirt with 90 by Friday. I'm Jeff Eno in the KZRG Storm Center.
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5: Welcome back in. We're talking about East and West Coast life and the people in the middle part of the country. I would say Florida obviously has East Coast vibes, but people in red states making rational decisions, people in blue states making poor ones. I was reading about the current situation on San Diego beaches, which I was in disbelief over because I've been talking with my wife. I don't know, 20 years ago, we went to Condado. And we couldn't afford to stay on the, the Hotel Coronado, which is beautiful on in San Diego, one of the nicest hotels in the country. Couldn't afford to stay there. It was beautiful. We went around the facilities and we were like, man, this is incredible. Maybe one day we can come back. We can stay in a hotel this nice. And we're going to be in Southern California some this summer. And I was thinking about places to go. Buck. Many of the beaches, I didn't even realize this, and some of you in San Diego are probably dealing with this, and you're like, thankfully, somebody's talking about this on a national level. Mexican untreated sewage is so bad in Southern California now, and I'm talking about deep Southern California, the San Diego area, that hundreds of days a year, the beaches are shut down because it's too toxic to go into the water. Hundreds of days a year at that hotel.
6: Raw sewage.
5: Yes. It's
6: raw. They're putting poop in the water.
5: Yes. Yeah. Untreated raw sewage from Tijuana, from Mexico, has got San Diego beaches. You can't go in the water hundreds of days a year. The smell is so bad now, often, Buck, for people who live on the coast that they can't open their windows. What are we doing? I understand that's Mexico that is creating an issue in California. You're telling me that California can't figure out how to get poop away from its beaches so that people can use it in San Diego? I don't even want to stay at that hotel now. I certainly don't want to get in the water. That has to be tons of you out there thinking, what is going on? This is crazy town.
7: Yeah. Why is Mexico such a mess? That's a whole other conversation. We're going to come back here in a few minutes with some excellent stuff for all of you. Jim Jordan, I believe, will be with us, Mr.
5: That's
7: Clay.
5: Right.
7: We have some things to talk to him about. We've also got Clay leading us on a journey, perhaps to Indiana, perhaps to the election results from last night, where a bunch of weak Republicans got their comeuppance.
8: More truth and wisdom coming up from Clay Travis and Buck Sexton.
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10: Today at 3:30 Eastern, it's Game 4 of the Eastern Conference Semifinals as the New York Knicks try to sweep aside the Philadelphia 76ers. In Game 3 of the Western Conference Semifinals on Saturday night, the Oklahoma City Thunder beat the Lakers in L.A. 131-108 for a 3-0 lead, improving to 7-0 in the playoffs. Off the court, Steve Kerr agreed to a 2-year deal to return as the head coach of the Golden State Warriors. In Major League Baseball right now, in Miami, the Marlins and Washington Nationals are scoreless in the bottom half of the third inning. In soccer today at 3 p.m. Eastern, one of the biggest rivalry games on the planet in any sport. FC Barcelona playing host to Real Madrid. Real Madrid superstar Kylian Mbappe ruled out because of a hamstring injury. FC Barcelona can clinch the La Liga championship over Real Madrid with a win or a tie.
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11: Tempering tensions in the Middle East. I'm Angelo Bavaro, Fox News. Top U.S. officials are making moves ahead of Iran's response to the latest peace proposal.
12: The Iranians today, according to Iranian state media, have submitted a response through a Pakistani mediator. Ambassador Mike Waltz wouldn't say today exactly whether or not the U.S. team have received word. Secretary of State Marco Rubio and Presidential Envoy Steve Witkoff met with Qatar's Prime Minister and Minister of Foreign Affairs in Miami, discussing U.S. support for Qatar's defense, continued partnerships and efforts to ensure stability in the Middle East. And just days ahead of President Trump's high-stakes visit to China, Rubio has argued that it is in China's best interest that Iran stop closing the Strait of Hormuz.
11: That is Fox's Alex Hogan. Iran's response reportedly focuses on allowing traffic to flow through the Strait of Hormuz, but does not include a plan for Iran's nuclear program, something the U.S. has rejected in previous proposals. Passengers on a cruise ship with cases of hantavirus on board are bound for their native countries to be observed for symptoms. Fox's Grinnell Scott has the details on that story.
13: More than 140 passengers aboard the MV Hondius, including 17 Americans, will recover from any symptoms in their home countries. While hantavirus can be fatal, at least three people who were on the ship died. University of Minnesota infectious disease expert Dr. Michael Osterholm said it can be managed by asking twice a day,
14: are you experiencing any kind of a fever? And then take the temperature. Do you have any symptoms? If somebody is identified right at that point, you can put basically an N95 mask on and stop all transmission.
13: Dr. Osterholm appeared on ABC's This Week. Hantavirus is not easily spread person to person. Grinnell Scott, Fox News.
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15: Chance of showers after that, partly sunny, up to 68 for the high today. I'm Steve Smith. Here's what's trending on News Talk KZRG. Local law enforcement reminding drivers and passengers to buckle up ahead of Memorial Day. The Click It or Ticket seatbelt enforcement campaign, which runs May 17th through June 1st, will help do that. Drivers can expect increased law enforcement presence on local roads during the campaign. More information is available on Click It or Ticket online at trafficsafetymarketing.gov. Meanwhile, a cyber attack is impacting college students and faculty all across Missouri. Matt Pilger has more.
16: The University of Missouri system shut down access to the Canvas Learning platform Thursday after users were met with a message claiming the system had been hacked. University leaders say the attack is tied to a group known as Shiny Hunters, which demanded a ransom and threatened to release user data. Campuses in Columbia, Kansas City, St. Louis, and Rolla were affected, and university leaders are still working to learn how many records may be compromised. Matt Pilger, Missouri Net.
15: An 8-month pregnant Webb City woman was driving while under the influence of fentanyl and meth, and with her 1-year-old daughter in the car. That's according to a probable cause statement filed in Jasper County Circuit Court. Jasper County Prosecuting Attorney's Office filed DWI and endangering the welfare of a child charges against 23-year-old Rainey Nicole King. Steve Smith, News Talk KZRG.
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2: Here's your KZRG forecast. We are mostly cloudy on this Mother's Day. About 10 degrees cooler than yesterday, though. We get up to around 70. Tonight, early clouds gradually clear out, low 48. Monday brings the sunshine, high 75. Sunny Tuesday. Jeff Eno in the KZRG Storm Center.
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24: Listen as Clay Travis and Buck Sexton recap another week of exposing hypocrisy and fight to protect our freedom. This is Clay Travis and Buck Sexton. Sound off.
5: Okay, let's get some good news, Buck. Hour number 2 underway. Let me hit you with a bunch of positivity. By the way, President Trump speaking right now in the White House live to military moms. We will see if he takes questions and certainly will update you if that occurs. Okay, so right off the top, the stock market is hitting record highs anew. As the S&P 500, the NASDAQ, the Dow is close to a record high. All reacting positively to potential peace in Iran. We will see what different directions this may go before all is said and done. But the price of oil and gas down about $7 today to about $95 a barrel. When the war started, gas was $68 a barrel. So this is significant to bring it back down. We talked yesterday about the idea that I threw out that some people liked and other people thought was crazy of the United States providing insurance to several of the tankers that are currently sitting, not moving in the Strait of Hormuz. And we will continue to update you on how that is going. But rest assured, if you have 401ks, April was one of the best months we have seen for stocks in years. Stock market skyrocketed. And last year in April, you'll remember, they said, oh my goodness, President Trump's going to destroy the economy. And the reality is that the S&P 500 is up 2,400 points roughly since April of last year, which is a crazy increase, over 40% just since then. So all of that is underway on the economic front. Oil prices down and stock market to record highs. So that is positive. Buck, also positive, there is right now, I think, a significant chance that certainly many southern states are going to be redrawing their congressional district maps, and that that is going to have a potentially transformative impact on the House races coming up this fall. And let me tell you about this in particular. The state of Tennessee, while we are on the air, and I was following it, I was trying to zoom in to look at all the different districts. The state of Tennessee, while we are on the air, has released a brand new map, which would eliminate the so-called Democrat racially gerrymandered seat in Memphis and would deliver the entire state of Tennessee 9-0 from 8-1 for the Republican Party. Louisiana is redrafting and redrawing the lines in its state. Alabama is doing the same. South Carolina is as well. And so the impact here can end up being pretty substantial when you combine it with what went on down in Florida, where DeSantis redrew the maps. And we talked about with the House Speaker yesterday that new map. Buck, let me also tell you this. There is
0: I'm being hit with tidal waves of positivity. I'm like, oh my gosh, everything's so good. Clay, I can't handle all the good things. Keep it coming.
5: There is, I think, a lot of nervousness in Virginia about whether the map that they voted on to make a 10-1 advantage in Virginia is going to be legal. And as we are speaking, the FBI has raided the Senate pro tem of Virginia, the Democrat who is near the top of the Virginia State Senate. And there are substantial allegations of wrongdoing there, having to do with a lot of different fraud. Now, all of that, I would also put this in the positive category. Last night in Indiana, we called these guys out. We had Senator Banks on. We might need to have him on again because he led the charge on this. He may be listening right now as he's driving around in Indiana. Senator Banks said it's unacceptable what the Indiana Senate did, state Senate. And there are other many different of you listening to us right now who are Republicans in Indiana that were very frustrated by this too. Indiana, as you see raw, naked partisan politics from so many different blue states and even purple states like Virginia, where Democrats currently have control, Indiana said, we don't want to violate norms. We're not going to redistrict. The Senate, I think the House passed it. The Senate there, several of the Republican senators said no. They basically got wiped out last night in the primary. And many of these races, Buck, were not remotely close. Five of them have lost their seats. One of them is, I am told, going to lose his seat before all is said and done. We'll see. Six of them swept out. And I think that a lot of people in Indiana are waking up this morning and saying, we're tired of having sort of what I would say, Buck, is the country club Republican element that has been unwilling to actually realize the fight that we're in. And so I just gave you a long litany. I know there's a lot of negativity and news and everything else, but sometimes all the positive gets snowed under. There's a lot of really positive things happening right now.
0: That was quite a list. I would say very, very impressive. Do you want me to bring us all down now?
5: Now, what do you have? What's the womp womp that you've got to...
0: Womp. Well, for one thing, this Iran negotiation, the framework of a deal that's going to leave the nukes to later. I told you guys this is what was going to happen the whole time. They're basically going to settle for the strait is opened and hostilities have ceased and we'll figure out the nuclear part later, which means the nuclear part's never really going to be figured out. That's what I think ends up happening with that. But I could be wrong. And other than that, I would like to see some mass deportations, which have not really happened. Not hearing a lot about that right now. That was a major promise of 2024, and it feels like that has been pushed a little the wayside. I do think the gas prices are gonna start to come down substantially. I agree with that. So I don't have any. I'm trying to think of what else I could be really negative about. I'm looking for negativity right now. We're all gonna die. That is true. Sorry, we're all gonna die. That is a reality.
5: Hopefully not very soon.
0: Hopefully not from high gas prices. You know, that would tie all these things together. But no, look, I think that last night was actually encouraging. The result in Indiana is encouraging for a lot of people who felt like Republicans. Here's the problem we've seen. Some of the worst Republican politicians we get. And by worst, I'll be specific here. I mean, the ones that are the quickest to betray important promises made to the base that they made, perhaps even to get elected. Some of the worst Republicans come from red states, very red states. And there's a frustration, I think, for a lot, and that I'm talking about a lot of you right now who go through this with, you know, so we vote and we get these Republicans in and they don't do anything. People vote for, they don't pay attention to the primary. We get these rhinos. Okay, well, there was something of a capturing of the rhinos that occurred last night. And in Indiana, I know it's only a state Senate issue, but it affects Congress. So that's why it's a national issue, because of the redistricting. It shows you that there can be consequences for this. Clay, I don't think another red state legislature is going to say, we don't want to do redistricting because that would be mean, which is really the argument that, remember, we were in Indiana actually right around when this was going down. Yeah. We were asking people, they're like, hold on a second, why aren't they doing the call? It's not collegial and feels like it's a little bit of spiking the football in the Democrats' face. It's like, can we do that times 1,000? Why aren't we doing that?
5: Yeah, look, I think what happened was Virginia ended those guys' political career. Trump was a big part of it, but I think a lot of Indiana Republicans saw what the nakedly partisan move of Virginia, and they said, you can't just keep getting punched in the face and say, well, that wasn't very nice. Well, you just broke my nose. There's blood running down my face. I wish you hadn't done that. But, oh, well, you violated protocols. I'm going to remain nonviolent. That's tough to take, right? And so, metaphorically speaking, we're getting punched in the face time after time. And I think a lot of people are fed up with it. I think Tennessee's fed up with it. Tennessee just said, hey, we're going to have a 9-0 state. We're going to make ourselves redder than we've ever been before. And you know what the great thing about this is, Buck? The entire original basis of federalism in this country was every state should be a laboratory. And states that make good decisions are going to get more people moving into them and are going to have more economic success. And states that make poor decisions are going to have fewer people moving there and are going to have less economic success. And I think we're getting a great experiment in federalism right now, because the states that are red are giving the people more economic freedom, lower taxes. You know what that's leading to? Better schools. We haven't talked about it. You seen the data coming out of Mississippi? Everybody has been kicking Mississippi in the teeth for years. They make fun of Mississippi, say Mississippi is not doing well. Mississippi is kicking everybody's ass in school now. And amazing. Even a New York Times columnist came out and said, wait a minute, black kids in Mississippi now are outperforming black kids in California. This is kind of a big story because California is spending way more money to educate kids. And yet black kids in Mississippi are trouncing black kid performance in California. Again, the federalism argument here, it's a great story. The Mississippi Miracle, we talked about it with Linda McMahon on this program. You know what Mississippi said? Let's just get back to basic phonics.
0: We have cut 22, Nicholas Kristof, who's a whiny lib, but he says something that's correct here. Play it.
1: In our blue places, where we have governance, we have every bit as much of an affordability crisis, in part because of a stranglehold of regulations. And, you know, we talk a good game about the importance of education, and yet a black kid in Mississippi is 2.5 times as likely to be proficient in math and reading by fourth grade as a black kid in California. And so, I mean, do we need to look a little bit less at what the Trump administration is doing to harm working class families and look a little more in the mirror?
0: Can I just say their real answer, Clay, is they don't want to do that. They just want to say Trump is awful.
5: That's right.
0: The Democrat Party has truly become a party of Trump derangement syndrome because it's so easy. Because what are you going to say? What are you going to say to Democrats in California who vote for you when it's, hey, the black kids in Mississippi in their school system in Mississippi are doing great. And our black kids here in California in the, you know, the pinnacle of blue state governance and wealth, I might add. Mississippi is not a wealthy state.
5: No, that's
0: are way behind the Mississippi kids. How do you explain that to the base of the Democrat Party?
5: It's a great story. It's a great story. I mean, and Mississippi should be taking victory laps, and everybody should be looking at Mississippi and saying, how something you didn't expect to hear. How can we educate our kids as well as Mississippi is? But I mean, again, I think this is just a function. Governor Tate Reeves, the choices that they have made in Mississippi have benefited everybody. And by the way, most of those kids in Mississippi, the black kids, a lot of their parents are voting Democrat, but they're getting the benefit of Republican politics. And if I'm sitting around in California right now and I'm a black mom and dad and I'm paying high taxes and I'm sending my kids to California schools, and I hear that Mississippi schools are dominating the performance that my kids are getting, I got a lot of questions to ask. And it goes to your point, Buck. If you actually have to provide results, the results of Democrat policies make everything worse for everybody. That's the reality.
0: Yeah, that's absolutely. That is the summation, sir. Counselor, we can, the case rests. I mean, that's
5: But to your point, it is interesting to think about when Trump's gone and the great Satan and they can't point to him and everything else. What did Democrats actually stand for? That's going to be something they really have to grapple with, I think, in 28, because just like being party that hates Trump is not actually, first of all, very good in terms of policy, but also it doesn't exist anymore.
0: Well, this is like if you start to push some of these left wing socialist types today on any of these issues, if they'll even engage, which they usually won't, you say, what exactly have you guys accomplished? And they'll be like, you know, the 8-hour workday. And it's like, wasn't it like 100 years ago? What have you guys done lately? Other than just mess everything up. All you do is mess everything up.
5: Exactly that you do here as one famous
0: the Bobs.
5: Savant might have said back in the day.
24: The voices of sanity in an insane world. Clay Travis and Buck Sexton.
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2: Here's your KZRG forecast, and hopefully Mom enjoys a cooler day today. And, well, not a lot of sunshine. We'll call it mostly cloudy, and we'll see some sun peeking through here and there. We'll get up to around 70, about 10 degrees cooler than yesterday. Tonight, early clouds gradually clear out. Overnight, low 48. Monday, sunny up to 75, and we're headed up towards 80 for Tuesday with sunshine, and temperatures do keep going from there. We'll flirt with 90 by Friday. I'm Jeff Eno in the KZRG Storm Center.
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0: Because they were on.
5: Yes.
0: Let's hear from. Well, first let's hear from Don in Iowa. What's going on, Don?
26: Hi, guys. Thank you for taking my call, Clay and Buck. Been listening to you both in the show and individually for years.
5: Many thanks. Well,
0: thank you, sir. Excellent taste.
26: Yeah, thank you. I'm a truck driver. And actually,
0: we love our truckers, man. We love you guys. 3 hours a day, so many of you. Sorry, keep going.
26: Well, I appreciate it. I'm actually in Missouri now. I crossed state lines heading down for delivery. And you guys were talking about Mamdani and socialists or Democrats not understanding capitalism. And I want to respectfully disagree. When they asked Willie Sutton why he robs banks, he said, because that's where the money is. And Democrats absolutely understand capitalism, but as Margaret Thatcher once said, so the problem with socialism is you always run out of other people's money. And
5: thank you for calling in, Don. It is a great quote. I think to clarify a little bit there, appreciate your call. Thank you for listening. We're saying that they don't understand how business functions. We understand that capitalism creates a lot of money. They're thieves. I believe our friend Jesse Kelly just recently, I saw a clip of him. He's like, you got to understand, they just want to take your stuff. Like they have the thief mindset. And that is true. They just want to take your stuff. They want to come up with some rationale to take your stuff and say that it should go to them or someone else.
3: And then the math here does ultimately matter, because that's why I'm focused on people who, it's not a surprise, the more money you make, the more taxes you pay. Unfortunately, because of federal income taxes, all of us are required to pay a lot. If you're in the top 50% of earners, you pay a lot of federal income tax. Bottom 50% pays nothing. In fact, many of them actually get our money given to them. That's a whole nother story. All right. But on the actual tax for local jurisdictions, when you leave, there aren't that many people, when you actually look at the raw numbers, who make massive amounts of money that are funding New York City, LA, Chicago.

0: Chicago, driving them out is destroying your fabric of your community, which is what Mom Donnie is doing.
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5: Fox News, I'm Carmen Roberts. Iran says it has responded to the U.S. peace proposal, but did not release any details. GOP Senator David McCormick tells Fox News.
6: So I think we have to wait and see. I'm hoping the Iranians will go down a path to peace, but we have to be very careful. They are not trustworthy. It's in their interest. It's in the world's interest. But it's in their hands.
5: Meantime, Israeli Prime Minister Netanyahu says he does not rule out removing Iran's enriched uranium by force. Passengers aboard the Hanta virus-hit cruise ship, now anchored off Spain's Canary Islands, are beginning to evacuate.
7: The World Health Organization says repatriation flights have already taken off, returning people to Spain's capital of Madrid, France, and Canada.
5: Fox's CB Cotton. 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
2: Here's your KZRG forecast, and hopefully mom enjoys a cooler day today. And, well, not a lot of sunshine. We'll call it mostly cloudy, and we'll see some sun peeking through here and there. We'll get up to around 70, about 10 degrees cooler than yesterday. Tonight, early clouds gradually clear out. Overnight, low 48. Monday, sunny up to 75, and we're headed up towards 80 for Tuesday with sunshine, and temperatures do keep going from there. We'll flirt with 90 by Friday. I'm Jeff Eno in the KZRG Storm Center.
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5: Welcome back in, Clay Travis, Buck Sexton Show. We are joined now by our good friend, Congressman Jim Jordan from Ohio. Congressman, I don't know that you run around. You got a lot of busy things going on, but we've been talking a great deal on this program about the awful decisions made by politicians like Mom Donnie in New York City, the poor leadership being shown in California, Illinois, and how red states, and Ohio has become a red state, are thriving based on the rational decisions we all make. Y'all had a primary yesterday. What did the data from that primary show us, and how nervous, because we talked about this some yesterday, should we be about the outcome of both the governor and Senate races in Ohio, because the outcome there is going to be significant to show us how the midterms go.
6: Yeah. Well, I mean, I think the good news was there were more Republicans show up to vote in a primary election in Ohio than there were Democrats. You know, as you indicated, Clay, our state has been moving in a Republican direction. We used to be the bellwether state. You know, you didn't win the White House unless you won Ohio and it was 50-50, but President Trump won it by, I believe, 8.5, 11.5, 16, 20, 24. So it's moved in a great direction. And like I said, we had more Republicans show up, even though the media is telling us, oh, the midterms are gone and the Democrats are going to win. So I took that as all good. Senator Husted's a good candidate, but he's got a tough opponent. He's got Sherrod Brown, who's, I think we figured it up. He's been in elective office in Ohio, I think like 48 of the last 52 years. So he's known in this state. He has some of that sort of working class appeal that, you know, you find with Trump voters. But I think it'll just require President Trump to come to Ohio and help motivate Trump people to come out and vote for Senator Husted. And of course, Vivek, who's our gubernatorial candidate, who had a good day yesterday as well.
7: Yeah, I wanted to ask you about that. Vivek certainly has the backing of President Trump. He's got name recognition because of his run for president. He's got a lot of money, which he's did some self-funding of his campaign already based on the campaign disclosures. How are you feeling about that governor's race? Is that also really just he has to stay the course? Trump will show up and we'll get it done?
6: I think so. And Vivek's good on the stump. I mean, he's out there talking about how Ohio wants to move to get rid of the income tax, which I think is great. He's talking about school choice. He's talking about things that I think are good, important issues for families in this state. And he's running against Amy Acton, who is, as you guys know, has been given the name the Fauci of Ohio, because she was the health director for former governor or soon to be former governor DeWine during the whole COVID stuff. And she was almost as bad as Fauci. I mean, I remember she wanted to close golf courses, for goodness sake. What's golfing is the definition of social distancing, for goodness sake. And she was one to close golf courses.
5: Especially when you see my
6: 21
5: shots, Congressman. I'm off on my own a lot.
6: Yeah, exactly. So it's like I feel good about that race too. And then we have the ninth district up in the Toledo area. Marcy Kaptur has been in Congress, you know, forever, and we got a chance, I think, to win that race as well. So you know, I feel pretty good in this redistricting effort that's going to now happen in the South in light of the Supreme Court decision. I think that's going to help us. And so I think we can sort of defy the historical trend and maintain the House and the Senate.
5: The Senate, obviously, for people out there who aren't paying attention, if Ohio holds on the Republican side, there's basically no math that allows Democrats to take control of the Senate. I think you certainly see the map on both the House and the Senate side. But that, for people who may not be paying attention, the road to a majority for Democrats has to run through Ohio.
6: Yeah, you're exactly right. I mean, you know, if we can't, you know, keep North Carolina, if we don't take Georgia, if we would even lose Maine, and you know, if we don't pick up Michigan, which I think I don't think that's necessarily what the outcome is going to be. You're exactly right, Clay. That for the Democrats to get there, they got to get our state, and I think that's why you'll see. You know, I think the Democratic Senatorial Campaign Committee already reserved like $79 million for TV ads. For Sherrod Brown here in Ohio. So it's going to be much like the last go around where Senator Marino and Senator McCormick are good senators from Ohio, Pennsylvania. Those were like the most expensive races ever. I expect Ohio to be just like that.
7: Speaking of Congressman Jim Jordan of Ohio, I think you've got a hearing coming up, right, on dealing with some illegal immigration stuff, sanctuary city policies. We talk about that issue. That and the economy, I think, are the two most common things for us to talk about overall here on the show. There was huge focus on it in year one of the Trump presidency. And then we got the Iran conflict, got some other things that have been getting a lot of attention recently. Are these deportations happening? Is the administration still focused on this? It feels like there's been a little bit of a let off the gas pedal, maybe, after Minneapolis and those lunatics confronting ICE people. ICE agents. Well,
6: no, I think there's still the focus, and certainly we have the focus. We've passed the Sanctuary Jurisdiction Shutdown Act out of our committee a few weeks back. We want that to be on the House floor here in the coming weeks and hopefully even get to the Senate and pass and become law. But I think it's important to understand what the Democrats have been doing. I mean, think about their plan. First, it was 4 years of just wide open border, 10 million migrants come into the country. Then they create sanctuary jurisdictions, which makes it difficult to remove those migrants when they commit another crime. And then they say, oh, we're not going to fund the guys who do the removing. We're not going to fund ICE. I mean, that's their plan. And now we have this guy, and we just wrote this guy a letter to get information from this Krasner DA in Philadelphia, one of these left-wing DAs. He's now threatening to arrest ICE agents. So first let in 10 million, then make it tough to apprehend them and deport them if they commit another crime, then don't fund ICE, and now, oh, we're going to go arrest you. As if it was, you know, it wasn't enough that they were, but the left-wing agitators were spitting on them and yelling at them and swearing at them and threatening them and doxing them and tracking them and all that stuff they did to them while they're out doing their job. That's how ridiculous it's gotten. So we're looking into both the DA in Arlington, Virginia there, or some of the crazy things going on there, letting these illegal migrants who've done crimes, letting them back out on the street instead of honoring the detainer. And the same with this Krasner guy in Philadelphia.
7: What did you think about the fraud story the Daily Wire came out with rooted in Ohio? Obviously, we've seen a lot of fraud stories. Minnesota was first up, a lot in California. But I think the fact that a state like Ohio, which, as you mentioned, is a red state that has gone for President Trump by substantial amounts, the fact that Ohio could have a lot of fraud is a sign of just how systemic and epidemic-like this entire fraud world is when it comes to healthcare.
6: Yeah, exactly. And you know, the second largest Somali population in the country is in the Columbus, Ohio area. And so you had sort of the same kind of thing that was going on in Minneapolis happening there. And now in Ohio, it's different because, you know, you got Republicans, but also at the local level where you need to prosecute, of course, Franklin County and the city of Columbus are Democrats. So I want to look into this more. But yeah, this is as serious as it gets. And it looks like it could be every bit as bad as what was going on up in Minneapolis. So I expect our oversight committee to do some under Chairman Comer to do some work on this area as well and find out what we can about all this Medicaid fraud that was. But we knew this was the Medicaid. You knew it was the case. Elon with Doge understood this, but the left always, oh, healthcare. But when it's fraud, what you're doing is if you can stop that, you're actually going to help the people who truly qualify and who are in need of the Medicaid dollars.
7: You know, interestingly, there's many different things going on, but
5: I'm sure you saw Arkansas cut their men's and women's tennis program.
6: I think
5: you and I were texting about
6: it.
5: College sports are just under siege. The budgets are falling apart. I talked about it on my FS1 show that's going to be up a little bit later today. You've been fighting on this, among many other things. What's the latest there?
6: Well, we think we're going to get the SCORE Act on the floor sometime later this month. That's talking with Leader Scalise. That's the goal. I feel like we got to get, to use the sports, and we got to get a ball in play. You got to get some bill passed, one of the branch, you know, the House or the Senate. Get something where, okay, now we're going to negotiate, work with the Senate, see if we can get something to President Trump's desk that will help the situation. But yeah, when you see that, it's just so expensive. I don't know this for sure, but my guess is McIntosh, the AD at Wisconsin, where I went to school, you know, he left and he went to the Big Ten Conference. And maybe he's saying, like, this is such a mess. I want to go to one of the conferences where they seem to be doing okay. I don't know that was his reasoning, but you start to see all these things, Arkansas dropping men's and women's tennis, and you know, just is, I hate to see it because, you know, that's where our Olympic movement comes from, these college athletes. And it's just frustrating. So hopefully we'll get that passed and get moving.
8: Speaking of
6: tennis, how is the 195 mile an hour serve, man? Buck, you were talking.
8: Oh.
6: Last Friday, I was listening to you, and the Animal Farm stuff was great. But then I heard you talking about, like, just laughing when I heard you say that. I don't know if you're promoting something or not, but we were listening to you guys.
8: Hey, I'm a capitalist. We're selling blankets, baby. We have a blanket sponsor, okay? So you're darn right I'm cuddling with my beautiful wife under that blanket.
7: On Friday, Congressman. I had no idea Buck went so soft on us.
8: When a guy can hit 110 mile an hour serve, if he wants to talk about his fluffy slippers, he's allowed.
6: That's what I figured you were going to say. That's what I figured. But and then also, I appreciated. We were driving. I happened to catch you on Monday too. We were in Indiana driving Monday, helping a colleague. But your analysis of antitrust and Spirit Airlines was, I think, right on target. Right on target.
8: Thank you.
5: It's super frustrating what happened there.
8: We were sad that Elizabeth Warren went on the war path like she did. It was really disappointing because.
6: Yeah, and Burgess, because it would have been a fifth airline with competing with the big guys.
5: That's right.
6: How is that not helpful? And anyway, I appreciate what you said there, too, because we deal with this antitrust issue all the time.
8: Congressman, stay on it. Thanks for being with us,
6: you
8: sir.
6: Bet. Thanks, guys.
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2: Here's your KZRG forecast, and hopefully Mom enjoys a cooler day today. And, well, not a lot of sunshine. We'll call it mostly cloudy, and we'll see some sun peeking through here and there. We'll get up to around 70, about 10 degrees cooler than yesterday. Tonight, early clouds gradually clear out. Overnight, low 48. Monday, sunny up to 75, and we're headed up towards 80 for Tuesday with sunshine, and temperatures do keep going from there. We'll flirt with 90 by Friday. I'm Jeff Eno in the KZRG Storm Center.
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7: Hey, and Buck, give us a ring. 800-282-2882. Also, we will get to the talk backs. But do we have any live callers in line right this moment? You have the call.
10: We do. We've got a bunch that want to weigh in on the California situation. And then we've got a ton of talk backs. You guys have been sending us some amazing ones. We'll get to those in the third hour. But Dennis in Campo, California, you say you can see the border from your home. Is the sewage problem, we were talking about this awful sewage problem in the San Diego area, has it gotten worse? How would you assess it?
16: Well, Clay, yeah, it's gotten much worse. And our local TV stations are focusing on it, but we're not getting any help from Governor Newsom. We've sent delegations up. He says it's a federal problem. The federal administrators have come and looked at it. They've thrown a couple of dollars at it to just duct tape what's going on over there. And now they want to put a new tax on the November ballot to make San Diego citizens pay for repairs to the Tijuana water treatment plant. Just a patch. Now, it's 1 million gallons a day going into the ocean. On the TV show, they show toilet paper. Yes, I know it's a family show. Turds floating down, high chairs, toilet seats, all kinds of trash. And you cannot get within 100 yards of it without wanting to vomit. It's really terrible.
7: In my book, Manufacturing Delusion, I actually have a chapter where I start off talking about the border immigration, but specifically standing with Border Patrol at that border fence before Trump came in and reinforced it. The fence was like a 5 foot tall, kind of rusted out, rickety thing you could just walk through or jump over. But you look on the American side of the border and it's clean and quiet and orderly for the most part. And you just look across onto the Tijuana side of the border and it is an absolute third world mess.
10: Yeah.
7: And you have to ask, it's the same geography, same piece of land. Why is this like the difference between North and South Korea? Like, why is one side of this nice and the other side of it is very not nice?
10: I guess it's also unfortunate. I presume that the ocean streams in that particular area move tend to move north, right? So that's my presumption. If we have a Tijuana situation where Mexican trash is shutting down American beaches, I just feel like it should be a bigger story. But I think it's also emblematic of California's inability to solve things. You can't keep the beaches open. You can't let people rebuild in a spectacularly, naturally beautiful area of Los Angeles like the Palisades that was utterly destroyed. And Christy in Utah grew up on the West Coast. Christy, I don't know what your age is, but I imagine that you've seen things get progressively worse as it's become more and more of a one-party state.
17: Yeah, I did. Both my parents are from California. My mom was raised in L.A. My dad was raised in the Bay Area. I grew up in Washington, central Washington, a town called Yakima, and we spent a ton of time in L.A., San Francisco, and Seattle. I actually lived in L.A. myself for 8 years, and during COVID, because it got so scary, I moved back to Utah because I came here to go to school. So I would say the Seattle that I saw when I was growing up is not the same that it is now. It was one of the most beautiful cities on earth, and it wasn't called the Emerald City for nothing. LA is a city that's near and dear, close to my heart, and I spent a ton of time in San Francisco, and they're all just exploding. It's just super depressing to watch what these beautiful cities have become.
10: Thank you for the call, Christy. And I think this is one of the things that's starting to unite a lot of people. Leave aside politics. When you are trying to go to a playground and there's homeless people, there's needles, there's filth, for lack of a better way to describe it, I just wonder, what's it going to take for people to say enough? You grew up in a city that finally said enough. And Rudy Giuliani, followed by Bloomberg, came in and really cleaned up New York City in a way that has allowed it to thrive and flourish. And it's like people just don't realize that their choices have consequences. And so they're a member of a tribe and they won't acknowledge that the tribe's making awful choices.
7: Yeah, people don't want to admit that they've been wrong this whole time either. That's another part of it. And also give up the unearned virtue of supporting these policies. Like, yeah, I'm a nice person, so of course I think that homeless people should be able to live in tent encampments on the street as long as it's not where I live.
10: Yeah.
7: Which is really that not in my backyard philosophy is unfortunately central to so many Democrats all over the country. I don't want people to have to there's nothing that I want for other people that is a bad thing. Or rather, something I want for other people that, you know, myself, I would say, hey, you know, I'm not going to go with that. It's like you're either on principle or you're playing a game.
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22: Today at 3:30 Eastern, it's Game 4 of the Eastern Conference semifinals as the New York Knicks try to sweep aside the Philadelphia 76ers. In Game 3 of the Western Conference semifinals on Saturday night, the Oklahoma City Thunder beat the Lakers in L.A. 131-108 for a 3-game-to-none lead, improving to 7-0 in the playoffs. Off the court, Steve Kerr agreed to a 2-year deal to return as the head coach of the Golden State Warriors. In Major League Baseball right now, in Miami, the Marlins and Washington Nationals are scoreless in the bottom half of the third inning. In soccer today at 3 p.m. Eastern, one of the biggest rivalry games on the planet in any sport. FC Barcelona playing host to Real Madrid. Real Madrid superstar Kylian Mbappe ruled out because of a hamstring injury. FC Barcelona can clinch the La Liga championship over Real Madrid with a win or a tie.
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24: Iran responds. I'm Carmen Roberts, Fox News. Iranian state news agency reports that Tehran responded today to the latest U.S. peace proposal. Fox's Trey Yingst has more from Tel Aviv.
25: The key issue of the country's nuclear program was not discussed, according to outlets that said the Iranian delegation gave that response to the Pakistanis. Now, this does come after another attack occurred this morning against a cargo ship off the coast of Qatar. An unknown projectile hit the vessel 23 nautical miles northeast of Doha, according to the UK Maritime Agency. The explosion did cause a small fire, but it is under control, according to reports. That incident highlights the latest in a series of events in the Persian Gulf and Strait of Hormuz that show Iran is testing the fragile ceasefire.
24: UAE blames Iran for the attacks. President Trump says despite the flare-up, the ceasefire is still in effect. After more than a month away from home, the remaining passengers of the cruise ship hit by the deadly Hansa virus are finally disembarking and flying to their home countries. The HV Hondius docked today in Spain's Canary Islands.
26: Repatriation flights have already taken off, returning people to Spain's capital of Madrid, France, and Canada. The U.S. State Department says it's also sending a chartered plane for the remaining Americans. We've watched small boats take these passengers to the shore, where Spanish officials say a strict process will keep the evacuees away from the public. Spanish health officials said none of them were showing symptoms of the Hanta virus.
24: Fox's CB Cotton reporting the virus killed 3 people on the ship. And a volcano erupted in Indonesia Friday, killing 2 hikers from Singapore. Crews found their bodies today locked in an embrace beneath volcanic rock. The hikers disappeared after Mount Dukono erupted, sending ash nearly 6 miles into the sky. 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
27: Chance of showers becoming partly sunny, 68 for the high today. I'm Steve Smith. Here's what's trending on News Talk, KZRG. State lawmakers are looking at a bill which would track alpha-gal syndrome cases. Representative Matthew Overcast of Southern Missouri is the bill's sponsor.
28: It basically requires labs report to the Department of Health and Senior Services positive confirmation, you know, lab confirmations of alpha-gal syndrome. And in turn, the department once annually would basically send a de-identified aggregated report to the CDC with those statistics, so that way our federal lawmakers have that information to advocate for funding of lowdown.
27: The state has recorded over 34,000 alpha-gal cases since 2021. The tick-borne illness can cause meat allergies. In the wake of recent storms, the Better Business Bureau is advising consumers to contact their insurance coverage provider. Check businesses out with BBB and get at least 3 estimates before deciding on contractors. BBB's Pamela Hernandez says watch out for red flags.
29: Because
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4: Spring brings fresh blooms, ball games, and backyard barbecues. 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
3: Here's your KZRG forecast. We are mostly cloudy on this Mother's Day. About 10 degrees cooler than yesterday, though. We get up to around 70. Tonight, early clouds gradually clear out, low 48. Monday brings the sunshine, high 75. Sunny Tuesday. Jeff Eno in the KZRG Storm Center.
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0: Listen as Clay Travis and Buck Sexton recap another week of exposing hypocrisy and fight to protect our freedom. This is Clay Travis and Buck Sexton. Sound off.
1: Third hour of Clay and Buck kicks off right now. Thanks for being here with us, everybody. Got a few things to dive into with you, including the Secretary of State / National Security Advisor / Director of U.S. Aid and International Development / et cetera, / DJ Marco Rubio held a press briefing yesterday. He talked a bit about some of the top issues affecting the country. And let's actually, Clay, let's get into some of this, because this is now people who say to us, well, we need to focus here at home. The price of gas is directly correlated to the situation in Iran, the Strait of Hormuz. We all know that. So the sooner this thing gets to a level of, and I think there was already a bit of a price drop today, this morning, right? Clay, you're watching this stuff very closely. So you've already seen that the movement towards some kind of more permanent situation, or even if it's semi-permanent, has brought the price down a bit. And this is, I think, the biggest vulnerability that Republicans have, one of the biggest vulnerabilities for sure, going into the midterm election. So with all of that said, it really matters to us here at home, first of all, because you're paying a lot. You've got a 50-60% jump in the price of gas you're putting in your car. It also affects the price of a lot of other things in the store, especially over time that gets priced in. And so we want to get this fixed. And here's where Marco Rubio, who I think has been a steadying presence of Trump's top advisors, especially on, well, he's the Secretary of State, especially on foreign policy matters, though. This is cut 13, and he's saying, look, we're basically in the final, we're in the cleanup, shake hands, finish this thing off phase of it. Play 13.
2: Operation Epic Fury is concluded. We achieved the objectives of that operation. We're not cheering for an additional situation to occur. We would prefer the path of peace. What the president would prefer is a deal. He would prefer to sit down, work out a memorandum of understanding for future negotiations that touches on all the key topics that have to be addressed, a full opening of the strait so the world can get back to normal. And he preferred that be negotiated through the route that Steve and Jared have been working and that all of us have been supporting. That's the route he prefers. That is so far not the route that Iran has chosen. And so the result has been that the United States has to do something about the fact that we're the only nation on earth that can do anything to open up a lane within the Straits of Hormuz to get product and to rescue these people that are trapped in there. And that's what we're undergoing now.
1: Clay, he also said that there's not nearly enough outrage, whether here at home from the media or around the world, about the fact that on what basis does Iran think it has the right to just tell every country you're not safe bringing your shipping into this international waterway? This is cut 12.
2: Right now, you have a country who is unlawfully, criminally, and illegally taking possession of an international waterway and blowing up commercial vessels and putting mines in the water. I don't know if people appreciate like how outrageous this is, how unacceptable it is that any country would fire and try to sink commercial vessels or put mines in the water. Both of these things are illegal.
1: In classic Middle East Islamic terrorist fashion, Clay, they're taking the strait hostage. That's what's been going on here. And it just shows you, I think, more about what we're dealing with the Iranian regime that's in charge. They'll do anything.
3: Not only that, Buck, I watched a lot of that Marco Rubio press conference yesterday, which came right after we went off the air. Trump has put together maybe the best communication team that we have ever seen across cabinet. Think about how bad Democrats are at explaining anything. And how rarely any of them ever stand up and take real questions that are designed to trip them up or create challenging arguments to make. Whether, I mean, that same yesterday morning, Buck, Hegseth took long-term questions, long-form questions for a while. Rubio did. We know J.D. Vance is very skilled at it. Trump himself is very solid. I just think making people aware of why we have to do the things that we do from a media that is not going to be very helpful is a huge part of the challenge that the Trump administration faces, and frankly, that everybody's going to face going forward. And there is a elite cadre of communicators that President Trump has brought to bear here. But this also ties in with a lot of the discussion we were having yesterday. It's great that oil and gas prices have come back down $6. There's optimism that we may have a peace agreement of sorts sooner rather than later. You've also got, like I said, stock market prices soaring to all-time record highs. But I think this is where I kind of pull back a little bit. The challenge on this, as you have been saying for some time, is Iran can agree to things. Can you trust them to follow through on anything that they say to any degree?
1: Nope, not at all. This is where I think this becomes a huge... I'm just telling you, we all know this. I don't think any of you would even really disagree. A memorandum with Iran is not worth anything the moment the Iranians think they can get away with getting out of it or ignoring it or double-crossing us. That's who we're dealing with. That's always who we've been dealing with. So now you might say, well, so how is that even different from a final status agreement? The final status agreement would be something like, we have inspections on this timeline. You're giving us all the uranium, right? There are things, there are concrete steps that could be a true, essentially, surrender by the Iranian regime as it pertains to nukes, nuclear ambitions, all of that. If they do any halfway measure and the Trump administration says, see, we've agreed to, I've told you this all along, we've agreed to agree to something else in the future. Yeah, okay, we've kicked their asses for a while and their military is a joke compared to ours and all this other stuff. We took out a lot of their leadership. They're going to replace that leadership. Once the oil flows, they're going to have plenty of money. They're going to start rebuilding all of their stuff and we're going to be dealing with this again. I don't know how long, but that is the reality. And anyone who's telling you otherwise is, I think, living in a bit of a fantasy land. So what would be the reason for Trump to do that with the team? They want to bring gas prices down. They don't want to get crushed in the midterm elections. And they want to take this off the table as an economic issue. The Iranians know that. So this is really the negotiation that's happening right now. Currently, we still have the blockade of Iranian stuff in place. Now, maybe, Clay, the idea is we're going to leave this pressure on them such that they reach tank tops, which is a phrase that I have learned researching this, where you no longer can even put oil in any of the places where you can store oil. And then you can't take it out of the ground. And then you have, I don't even know how this all works other than basically your oil comes to a screeching halt, oil business. And that is a big problem. And then essentially, if we've destroyed the Iranian oil economy for the foreseeable future, well, then we've just impoverished the whole country. So maybe that is Trump. I mean, maybe that is Trump's actual final stage here is we're not just going to destroy your nuclear program. We're going to irreparably cripple your economy if you don't agree.
3: My concern. So there's a couple things that stand out here. I don't know if you saw this report, but one of the Biden team actually came out and said, yeah, we understood that we were going to have to strike Iran at some point in the second term. And, you know, Democrats have come out and said, oh, my goodness, how dare Trump do this and everything else. I actually thought that was an interesting statement because it does suggest that American intelligence is pretty consistent across parties, that there was something that was going to have to be done with Iran. The question that I think is going to loom is, to what degree are the people who come to power actually able to direct consistently Iran? I don't know the answer to that. I think the Trump team has no idea. We've wiped out so many of their leadership. How much of that is going to devolve into an internal power struggle in that country? Internal power struggles in countries typically mean that the country itself is not doing well, which increases the overall pressure internally for something to kind of blow. And by the way, it could blow in either a good or a bad direction. But I think your analogy you made a while back of basically, we're just going to have to keep mowing the grass with Iran if we want to keep them from being North Korea is the most likely outcome based on what seems to be going right now, that Trump may have taken care of Iran for the rest of his term. But come 2029, when a new president comes into office, this is not necessarily going to be a situation that has been resolved, and we're going to continue to have to deal with it.
4: And people are going to point out that if it is not resolved, then the actual mission has not been accomplished. The actual stated mission by the administration, which is that Iran will never, ever be able to get a nuclear weapon. So, you know, it's a little bit of a mixed bag situation. Now, again,
3: to be fair, other than wiping out this administration and having a brand new administration come in that's going to work with the United States, it's virtually impossible to get Iran to give up its pursuit of a nuclear weapon, because having a nuclear weapon is eminently rational for them.
4: Yeah,
3: because if they had one, they would be able to stay in power forever. Right. So I think it's sometimes you have to kind of take a step back, and we can all agree, like, man, it would suck if Iran had a nuclear weapon. They could be like North Korea. But it was eminently reasonable of North Korea to get a nuclear weapon, and it's eminently reasonable of Iran to get a nuclear weapon, because if they had one, we wouldn't have done what we just did to them, nor would Israel.
4: Well, and a big part of this debate all along has been, if Iran got a nuke, would they first strike Israel? I mean, this really gets to the heart of it. It's not just, this is why it's different than North Korea, at least in the analysis of some people. Now, there are, I think, like Mearsheimer wrote some article years ago where he was saying that that's crazy. I mean, there are people out there in the foreign policy, a lot of them in the foreign policy establishment, who say that Iran is rational enough that they wouldn't do that because a first strike on Israel would result in nuclear retaliation against Iran. And so what's the, you know, you're essentially in a U.S. Soviet 1950 something to 1980 something Cold War standoff. So maybe that would create some form of stasis, but Israel obviously doesn't want that, doesn't feel comfortable or safe with that. And so they're trying to prevent that from happening. But that's why this is so, you know, India got nukes, wasn't supposed to have them. Pakistan has nukes. In fact, India and Pakistan having nukes, people are really only concerned.
3: A little bit nervous there.
4: They're really only concerned that they're going to use them on each other though, right? But that's the way things have gone there. So. It's going to be interesting to see what happens with this deal. I'm just telling you though, if we get a deal to make a deal, the Iranians are living to fight. The regime is living to fight another day. That is just the truth. Someone can get mad at me for saying it, but I'm right. If Trump implodes the whole Iranian oil economy such that it would take years and years to rebuild, and they won't have access to hard currency reserves because they wouldn't make a deal, that's a different situation. But now you're talking about turning Iran into like Yemen, which is really the poorest Middle East country because it has really no natural, it doesn't even have enough water. That's a whole different situation you will have created there. So I don't know. It's going to be interesting to see how it plays out. A lot of optimism from the administration, though.
3: Positive S&P 500 just hit a new record high. So yeah. The end result may be that the mow the grass strategy for years to come with Iran is basically what the markets have priced in. And so this result is kind of what they're anticipating.
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4: The American Patriots at Chalk, spelled C-H-O-Q, believe now is the time to choose strength and vitality over weakness and complacency. 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
15: Here's your KZRG forecast, and hopefully mom enjoys a cooler day today. And, well, not a lot of sunshine. We'll call it mostly cloudy, and we'll see some sun peeking through here and there. We'll get up to around 70, about 10 degrees cooler than yesterday. Tonight, early clouds gradually clear out. Overnight, low 48. Monday, sunny up to 75, and we're headed up towards 80 for Tuesday with sunshine, and temperatures do keep going from there. We'll flirt with 90 by Friday. I'm Jeff Eno in the KZRG Storm Center.
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3: Welcome back in, Clay Travis, Buck Sexton Show. Appreciate all of you hanging out with us. Buck is running out. He is headed to D.C. Producer Ali said Rush used to say that he has top secret meetings, so Buck will be engaged in top secret meetings, but he will be on the show tomorrow from D.C. So just FYI, he's headed to the airport. We have got a ton of you that sent us awesome talkbacks, and I want to make sure that we run through many of these because so many of them were super interesting, and I'm scrolling through. Guys, let's just start, if we can, with, with A, I believe, which is the first of the talkback crew, and this is Frank in Arizona. And we were talking about brilliant military maneuvers, and so many of you have talked back. Cut A.
17: Yeah, Frank in Arizona. It's a little before our time, but anything Alexander the Great ever did was probably the most brilliant tactician that ever lived. Usually about 20,000 men in his army going up against hundreds of thousands, if not a million men in Persian armies and Oriental campaigns.
3: We were talking about American military maneuvers, but yes, Alexander the Great, kind of a significant military figure. Sean in San Diego, cut B.
18: The greatest move in military history, I believe, is done by Brigadier General Buford. He stopped the advance of the Southern troops at Gettysburg to give the Union the high ground in that battle.
3: Oh, man, I could talk all day about the Battle of Gettysburg. That is my wheelhouse. I did Civil War sleepaway history camp at Gettysburg back in the day. And that was absolutely just every aspect of that battle. Super interesting. I would point out that Buford may have chosen the battleground of Gettysburg, but it was the failure of Ewell to take Culp's Hill on the first day when there was no one there at all on the top of it, because Ewell had taken over. This goes into the weeds for Stonewall Jackson. They had split that corps, and Stonewall Jackson would have taken Culp's Hill. And frankly, I think the South would have won the war if Stonewall Jackson hadn't been killed, shot by his own troops at the Battle of Chancellorsville after what I argued was maybe the greatest military maneuver of all time. I think Stonewall Jackson at Gettysburg, Lee wins that battle, and the South may well have won the war. I did want to clear up one thing that I said yesterday. I got the name wrong of the general that was in charge at the at Bastogne, who was refusing to surrender. And a lot of you have continued to weigh in there. I said Mad Anthony Wayne. Mad Anthony Wayne was a revolutionary. Revolutionary War general. And if you go back and look at the Battle of the Bulge, it was a different Anthony McAuliffe, for responsible for saying nuts. Somebody emailed me that. A couple of you did. I got the general wrong there. So I got Anthony right, but not Anthony Wayne, Anthony McAuliffe. That may be the nerdiest of the corrections that we've ever had. I'll play some more of those cuts for you before the show is over. We're going to be joined by Frank Siller of Tunnel to Towers, and we'll talk about the 25th anniversary of 9/11 and what he has planned for that 25th anniversary of 9/11 when we come back.
0: You can handle the truth. More Clay Travis and Buck Sexton coming up.
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3: News. I'm Kathleen Maloney. 17 Americans aboard the cruise ship hit by a hantavirus outbreak will be quarantined in Nebraska. Health officials say there is no danger of another pandemic like the coronavirus.
4: This is one that has very limited ability to be transmitted person to person. In fact, it's a rare exception. And so we have no question about the fact that this really is on the end of its run right now.
3: Infectious disease expert Dr. Michael Osterholm on ABC's This Week. As President Trump prepares for a summit with China later this week, Republican Senator Pete Ricketts tells Fox's The Sunday Briefing.
5: We need to be looking at other markets to be able to place our products because Communist China just demonstrated they're not great to deal with.
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2: Here's your KZRG forecast, and hopefully Mom enjoys a cooler day today. And, well, not a lot of sunshine. We'll call it mostly cloudy, and we'll see some sun peeking through here and there. We'll get up to around 70, about 10 degrees cooler than yesterday. Tonight, early clouds gradually clear out. Overnight, low 48. Monday, sunny up to 75, and we're headed up towards 80 for Tuesday with sunshine, and temperatures do keep going from there. We'll flirt with 90 by Friday. I'm Jeff Eno in the KZRG Storm Center.
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5: Welcome back in, Clay Travis, Buck Sexton Show. We are joined now by our friend Frank Siller, who does incredible work, Tunnel to Towers. 25th anniversary of 9/11 coming up. Frank, I've had the good fortune to work with you and hopefully be a small part of helping you do so much incredible, phenomenal work. Can you believe that it has been 25 years since 9/11? And I know that people, some of them may have heard this story before, but can you tell us about what happened on that day that inspired Tunnel to Towers and why you have continued to work so zealously since that day?
6: Sure, Clay. Thanks for having me on. I always appreciate it. And thank you for your great support. You personally, you've come to plenty of our fundraising events and helped us raise the kind of money that we need to raise to do the kind of great work that we do. So thank you. I want to start with that. So on September 11th, 2001, you know, my brother was a New York City firefighter. He just finished his night tour in his firehouse in Squad 1 in Brooklyn. It was on his way home to play golf with my brother Russ, my brother George, and myself. The four brothers were going to have a round of golf, and he heard on his radio scanner that the North Tower was hit. So he turned his truck around, called his wife, said to him, tell my brothers I'll try to catch up with him later, and went back to his firehouse, you know, and got his gear. So he drove to the mouth of the Brooklyn Battery Tunnel. It was closed for security reasons. So he strapped 60 pounds of gear on his back. He ran through the Brooklyn Battery Tunnel, which is 1.7 miles long, up West Street, into the South Tower, and going up those stairs and saving people. He gave up his life. And, you know, the thing about my brother, Stephen, and he was the youngest of seven of our siblings. He was our little brother, but a lot younger than we were. He was our little miracle when he was born. My oldest brother was 24 years older than him, and I was 14 years closest in age, and I was 14 years older than him. So he was our little miracle. He was married, had five beautiful children, all under the ages of nine and under. And he made a tremendous sacrifice. So as a family, we just didn't want his legacy or his life or his sacrifice, I should say, end there. And we decided we were going to do small acts of kindness and start a foundation with small acts of kindness in his honor and his memory and of all those who perished on that day.
5: 25 years later, and I know this is going to stagger a lot of people, but college kids, now been born, raised, graduated from college post 9/11. Some young lawyers have now been born and been raised and graduated post 9/11. How well do you think kids these days understand what happened on 9/11? It's ancient history to some of them. What do they know based on your experience?
6: Well, this is what I know. The people that I deal with all the time, the people who donate to the foundation and those who serve our country, our communities, their families know. There's no question about it. Their kids know. They're involved in a way that I would like to see most of America to be involved, to be quite frank with you. But there's many families that have no clue of really what happened on September 11, 2001. And that is why it is so important on what we're doing. I want to say that we've been trying to get the word out there to young kids for a long time. We have a curriculum right now That's on our website, t2t.org. You can download it. It's age appropriate, K through 12. It is incredible, the stories of 9/11 that we have on our website, because our first mission is was always to honor the sacrifice and to never forget. Never forget. And they're not just words with us. We mean it. And we prove it by having all this at your fingertips, literally, to find out the stories of 9/11. If you're a parent and you're listening, go to t2t.org and download whatever your age kid, and you could tell them what happened on 9/11. If you're a teacher, do it for your classroom. If you're a principal, do it for your school. You know, and we've had millions of people have done it so far. But this year, because it's the 25th anniversary, we were given a large I-beam from the South Tower. It's 26 feet long, 16,900 pounds is what it weighs. It's an incredible, impressive looking piece of steel and concrete. And we're taking that all over the United States to make sure, shine a light on what happened 25 years ago.
5: If people are, and I'm sure Buck and I at different points in time will be involved in this, but if people are interested in the Steel Across America tour, kicked off this past weekend, Ground Zero, how many different places are you going?
6: There's approximately 35 stops. There might be a few more in there, but 35 that are planned right now. And we've been working on this for 15 months. So this is not something that is just thought of and say, hey, wouldn't it be nice? No, this is a very thought out process that we have going that to make sure that we honor the sacrifice. Where are we going? We're going to so many important places. Like you said, we started at Ground Zero just this past Saturday. Was the first day that we started the event. I was with one of my brother's five kids. His youngest son, Stephen Jr., was there. He spoke, helped kick off the steel. We had an unbelievable honor guard. We had 343 firefighters with the banners of those who died on 9/11, the 343 firefighters who died, pictures of them, the police officers, banners of them who died, Port Authority police officers, court officers, and that was the honor guard, basically, of us walking from Ground Zero and then down Broadway with this beautiful truck that we designed and that is carrying the sacred piece of steel. And why am I saying it's sacred? There's many reasons why it's sacred. Number one, it's part of history that it was at Ground Zero. It was in the South Tower. South Tower is where I lost my brother. My brother's body was never recovered. It has the soul of so many different people, my brother for sure, it has in that piece of steel. And I want people, Clay, I want people who go to the steel, and we have steps that they can go up and touch the steel. I want them to put their hand on it. I want them to feel the sacrifice that was made that day. I want them to feel that these men and women were running in these buildings, saving people, and gave up their lives and left their families behind. I want them to feel the resolve they had in the strength of America ever since, and that so many 7,000 men and women have died on the global war on terror ever since. So I want them to feel that when they put their hand on that steel, and that's why it is so important that it's going around all over the United States. This coming Thursday, we're going to be in, tomorrow, we're going to be in Shanksville, Pennsylvania. We're Flight 93, the 40 heroes that took the plane down. Todd Beamer's famous words, let's roll. And here these guys didn't let these hijackers fly it into the Capitol or wherever it was going, maybe the White House, didn't let it go, took the plane down and saved people on the ground. The first heroes of 9/11 were in that Flight 93. And we're going to be there tomorrow with some family members. I walked there. I think you recall this. 5 years ago, I walked from the Pentagon to Shanksville to Ground Zero to commemorate the 20th anniversary of 9/11. And now we're doing this with the piece of steel all across America.
5: Where will you be on 9/11, the 25th anniversary, this fall?
6: So I'm going to answer that by saying where I'm going to be on 9/9 first. On 2 days beforehand, we're going to be down at the White House with the steel, with a couple thousand people, invitation only. And the president is going to be joining us. and we're going to have a ceremony there. From there, we have an honor guard, a motorcade of fire trucks, police cars, motorcycles. They're going to go up Highway 95, Route 95, all the way up to New York. And on 9/11, that piece of steel is going to be with me on the Brooklyn side of in New York. And I'm going to escort it with my family through the tunnel, just like my brother ran through that day, through that tunnel 25 years ago. And we're going to have a beautiful ceremony right there at Ground Zero afterwards. So it's a perfect way to start it. We started at Ground Zero, and we're going to end it at Ground Zero for this piece of steel. And it means a lot to a lot of people. The reaction we're getting, Clay, is overwhelming.
5: We're talking to Frank Stiller, Tunnel to Towers. You can join Buck and me in joining in donating to Tunnel to Towers. By the way, President Trump news brief, unexpected, according to Fox News, Trump event in the Oval Office. I would think maybe it would have something to do with Iran. That's just me speculating. But we will follow that if it happens before the end of the program. If it does not, I'm sure Sean Hannity will be talking about it. But since I see that headline come up, you've known President Trump for a long time. Most people out in the audience will not get the opportunity to meet President Trump. They see him from afar. What's he like from your experience, Frank?
6: I'm going to give you just one little quick little story. Somebody was doing a fundraiser at Mar-a-Lago for us about a month ago. And the president was having dinner there. Now, the fundraiser was for Tunnel to Towers. He heard about it. I went up to say hello to him. He was having dinner. He got up and came over to me. He goes, Frank, I understand you have a big event going on downstairs. Let's go down and say hello to them. He goes downstairs. I walked down there with him. Right? I didn't ask him to go down there and talk to everybody and do this. He goes downstairs. He walks in and he starts talking about the Tunnel to Towers Foundation and all the work that we're doing, how we help. Those catastrophically injured service members. We build them smart homes, pay off the mortgages to Gold Star families and fallen first responders. He starts going through the litany of things that the Tunnel to Towers Foundation does. And then he says, and for the 25th year, they have this piece of steel coming all over the United States and they're coming to the White House. Because I met him in the Oval Office and I told him about the steel. And I said, Frank, oh, my God, yes, I want this to come to the White House. And it's so important that we do it to make sure we never forget. He lost a lot of friends that day. He's a New Yorker. He's a regular guy. He would do so much. He does so much for so many people. And he's done a lot for the Tunnel to Towers Foundation, for sure. He loves America. He cares about those who serve our country and those who serve our community. And he has their back and he proves it every single day.
5: All right, I'll leave it with this, and you guys do incredible work. And again, Buck and I are going to be doing a bunch to continue to help raise money during this 25th anniversary year. I know you have 7 grandkids, 6 of them are big sports fans. Do any of them have the misfortune to be New York Mets fans?
6: My brother Steven was the biggest New York Met fan that you can believe, that you could absolutely
5: But you're a
6: believe.
5: Yankees guy, right? You're a Yankees guy.
6: I'm not. I am not a Yankees guy.
5: Oh, I thought you were a Yankees guy.
6: No. I'm not. I don't care about.
5: Well, you have so many
6: kind of
5: Yankees
6: stuff.
5: at the Tunnel to Towers events. They love you. I thought Frank's got to be
6: Wells.
5: A Yankees fan. That's true.
6: David Wells is doing a golf outing for us on Monday. He's a great guy, and Andy Pettit, he did the PSA for me. But so have Alonzo. Sorry. He did stuff for me and Terry Collins and John Franco. So we have a lot of big athletes that have done a lot of stuff for us for the Tunnel to Towers Foundation. I'll tell you what fan I am. I'm a fan for anybody who is willing to help those who need the kind of help that these families need, that pay the ultimate sacrifice for our country, and their families need to be taken care of. And if they're out there trying to help Tunnel to Towers Foundation, because they know we don't waste their money, you donate $11 a month and we do it on the back of $11 a month, and they're pushing that for us, from Stallone that does it, Mark Wahlberg who does it for us, Kevin James that does it. It's incredible.
5: For people who want to donate, where can they go?
6: T2T.org. It's very simple.
5: T2T.org. By the way, I said that I thought Trump might be having a press conference to talk about the Iran situation. It's actually the UFC. So he's got a bunch of UFC fighters probably for the June event. All right, there you go, Frank. It's going to be a big one on the lawn.
6: I was invited already.
5: That's going to be a heck of one. So that I'm sure he'll address other things, but there is a UFC title belt on the Resolute desk right now for President Trump's press conference. Frank, keep up the good work. We encourage everybody out there, go donate, and we look forward to helping you this fall.
6: Thank you. As always, Clay, God bless.
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2: Here's your KZRG forecast, and hopefully Mom enjoys a cooler day today. And, well, not a lot of sunshine. We'll call it mostly cloudy, and we'll see some sun peeking through here and there. We'll get up to around 70, about 10 degrees cooler than yesterday. Tonight, early clouds gradually clear out. Overnight, low 48. Monday, sunny up to 75, and we're headed up towards 80 for Tuesday with sunshine, and temperatures do keep going from there. We'll flirt with 90 by Friday. I'm Jeff Eno in the KZRG Storm Center.
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5: Welcome back in, Clay Travis, Buck Sexton Show. My thanks to Frank Siller, also to our buddy Jim Jordan, congressman from Ohio. Trump is talking about the UFC 250 event, but we do have record high stock prices. We'll see if he takes questions about anything other than the UFC. I'm sure Sean Hannity will keep you updated on that on many of the same stations. Let me try to hit a bunch of your podcast talkbacks. Many of them are great. Danny in South Carolina, podcast listener D.
13: Clay, this is Danny from South Carolina. I'm going to tell you something, buddy. You are a fool if you are going to go swim in the ocean. Swimming around in a shark's food dish is probably not the ideal situation. Just saying.
5: That is not a bad play. Let's see. Podcast listener Brian in God's country, Franklin, Tennessee, says he liked yesterday's show a lot. A lot of good positive feedback. G.
14: Got to give you guys an A today. It was one of the best shows you guys have ever done. It started with the Tennessee man deadliest catch lobsters. That was awesome, Buck. I was hoping somebody was going to pick up on that.
5: I got to be honest with you. Lobsters, crabs, they're all the same thing. Fran in Bloomfield, New Jersey, WOR, New York City land. What you got for us?
15: Hi, guys. Love the show. Thank you, Buck, for using the proper verbiage when you said, join Buck and me against hate. So many people would have said, join Buck and I. And it's not correct. It's Buck and me. Take out the additional person. Join me in fighting against hate. Join Buck and me.
5: There's a lot of grammar people here, but I do think I've gotten better at I and me. Buck and me, not Buck and I. Podcast listener Kimmy in Virginia says good riddance to the Virginia State Senator being raided today. Senate Pro Tem, Cut Jay.
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5: Oh, there you go. 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
1: The NBA draft lottery has just wrapped up, and the Washington Wizards will have the number one overall pick in the upcoming draft. The Jazz will have the second overall pick. Grizzlies came in with the third overall pick. The Bulls will have the fourth pick, and the LA Clippers will get the fifth overall pick. Game four between the 76ers and the Knicks just tipped off from Philadelphia. 76ers trying to keep their season alive, and the Knicks are trying to punch their ticket to the Eastern Conference Finals. No OG Anunoby for the Knicks. This is his second game that he is missing because of that hamstring injury. Then the Timberwolves are going to try to even the series at home against the Spurs. Tip-off is at 7:30 Eastern Time. In Major League Baseball, the Brewers have taken the lead from the Yankees. They're up 3-2, top of the sixth inning, but Aaron Judge with his 16th home run of the season.
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22: Easing pain at the pump. I'm Kathleen Maloney, Fox News. The U.S. Secretary of Energy says there is a step that can be taken to bring down gas prices caused by the conflict in Iran. Here's Fox's Grinnell Scott.
23: Secretary Chris Wright said suspending the federal gas tax is an option on the table to lower high gas prices. But the main goal is still to end Iran's nuclear ambitions.
24: Meaning lower energy prices for Americans and the rest of the world. Long term, this is a great move. Short term, it's causing some discomfort.
23: New Jersey Democratic Senator Cory Booker said he fears President Trump not ending the war will extend high prices for months.
25: That pain is going to continue to be felt by people he promised to lower prices for and keep us out of foreign entanglements.
23: Both were on NBC's Meet the Press. The U.S. and Israel's joint assault on Iran began at the end of February. Grinnell Scott, Fox News.
22: After more than a month away, the passengers of a cruise ship where a series of deadly hantavirus cases broke out are headed home. Fox's CB Cotton with the latest.
26: Global health leaders say some of the ship's passengers have already landed back in their home countries of Spain and France. We know a repatriation flight from the U.S. State Department is expected to arrive. So new video shows some of the first passengers stepping off the ship, all covered head to toe in protective gear. Small boats ferried the evacuees from the vessel to the shore, where Spanish authorities say an intense containment operation is in place to keep these passengers separated from the public. Around 150 people were still on board when the ship anchored this morning in Spain's Canary Islands. Spanish health officials said none were showing signs of the hantavirus, which are described as flu-like symptoms.
22: Now, health officials say the outbreak will not lead to another pandemic like coronavirus in 2020. 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
27: A chance of showers, then partly sunny. Expect a high of 68. I'm Steve Smith. Here's what's trending on News Talk KZRG. The Joplin City Council meets Monday night. One of the chief items on the agenda is an update about key initiatives. The fiscal year 2027 budget will be built based on proposed key initiatives where resources are available. Initiatives include work plans, focused projects, and city efforts to bridge the gap between current performance and future vision. Meeting gets underway at 6 p.m. in Council Chambers at City Hall at 602 South Main. A man in Southwest Missouri's Clever is dead after sinking into a grain bin on Thursday. He was attempting to clear a clog inside the bin. Clever Police Chief Randall Blackburn says several first responders were able to finally remove the man from the grain bin.
28: He was unconscious when they did, but he passed here at scene.
27: That incident is being investigated by Clever Police and the Christian County Sheriff's Office. Two people were killed in a two-vehicle collision on Missouri 175, 2.5 miles north of Neosho last week. According to Highway Patrol, a northbound 2005 Honda Element driven by a 58-year-old Granby man veered into the path of a 1997 Lexus driven by a 41-year-old Webb City woman. The vehicles collided head-on. Newton County Coroner Ronnie Jones pronounced both drivers dead at the scene. Steve Smith, News Talk, KZRG.
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12: Here's your KZRG forecast. We are mostly cloudy on this Mother's Day. About 10 degrees cooler than yesterday, though. We get up to around 70. Tonight, early clouds gradually clear out, low 48. Monday brings the sunshine, high 75. Sunny Tuesday. Jeff Eno in the KZRG Storm Center.
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1: The following is a pre-recorded program. This is Handle on the Law, marginal legal advice where I tell you, you have absolutely no case. Here's another one. The Trump administration, as he fights his alleged enemies, and in some cases real enemies, James Comey is the former FBI director who has gotten into no small fight with the president. And Comey is one of the big enemies of the president, has been perceived. And the one of the things that the president has is the Department of Justice, and can and does use it as his personal law firm, where he'll point to an enemy and go, you go after that person. And I don't care what basis. I don't care what legal basis you go after that person. I want it done. And of course, the Department of Justice does exactly that. It used to be fairly independent. There is a firewall that is normally drawn between the executive branch and certain agencies. For example, the Fed, theoretically supposed to be independent. The FBI, somewhat independent. The presidency leaves the FBI alone and lets it do its own thing. Certainly the Department of Justice, well, that's all disappeared. Now all of these agencies are simply an arm of the executive, that is the administration. So now we have FBI Director James Comey. And he, about a year ago, had been indicted for lying to Congress, but that was tossed out. It was in front of an investigative committee, and the government said he was lying to Congress, and that case was thrown out for technical reasons, mainly because the attorney involved, the district attorney, not the district attorney, I'm sorry, the U.S. attorney who was in that district was illegally there. Claimed that she was the U.S. attorney when she was not. Okay, so they threw that case out. So let's find another one if we can. And son of a gun, they found another one. And here's what ended up happening. Comey is walking along the beach in North Carolina. And according to him, he stumbles on this shell formation. You know how people together shells, put to shells together in different formations, and you make sayings and you build little mountains and whatever you do with shells. Anyway, he runs across a shell arrangement that says 86-47. 47 indicates the president of the United States. That's what the government said. And then 86, well, you've been to a restaurant, haven't you? Where you order something and they go, it's 86, we don't have it anymore. Well, what the government is saying is that 86 is a statement to kill the president of the United States, cause the president harm, which is a federal crime, big time federal crime. And the government says that 47 indicates the president, which is legitimate. You can say that 86 is a post that he posted, and it indicates that he absolutely wanted to kill the president. And based on that, he has been indicted for a threat against the president of the United States. And one of the senators said, who thought this was ridiculous, went through the internet and said, I cannot see one reference to 86 advocating harm to the president or harm to anybody. The president, in a statement, said, you've seen these gangster movies and you've seen these gangsters talk about 86ing someone. I've never. That's just not true. Go through all the movies. Goodfellas, Casino. That doesn't exist. But the government is saying, yep, it's a threat against the president. As ridiculous as that sounds. So he is indicted. They got a grand jury to indict him. Saying that a reasonable person could interpret this as an intent to do harm to the president of the United States. All right. So he turns himself in. He goes into prison. returns, goes himself to, I think, the FBI office and turns himself in. And there was all kinds of discussion about not letting him turn himself in, but arresting him, making him do a perp walk. Now, that didn't happen. I don't know who in the administration did or did not say that, but that was flying around out there. But I'll tell you what the government did ask for was bail. Now, how, why or why not do you ask for bail? Well, bail is to make sure that you come back to court, that you don't abscond, that you don't just leave. And if you put up enough money, then that sort of guarantees that you're going to show up. The government said he needs to put up money for one of two fears. One, he's a flight risk, that he's going to get on an airplane and leave the country. Or two, he is the threat to the community. Those are the two instances in which bail is administered. The government actually argued flight risk and fear that he is not going to come to court, or he is a danger to the community. This is James Comey, the former FBI director. Well, the government, the judge immediately shut that down, of course, saying no, and let him out on his own recognizance. Now, the whole concept of not sending him out on OR, own recognizance, under these circumstances is ludicrous. But it goes to show you what's going on in the legal system right now. All right, now, we've been talking about personal injury, and we'll do that throughout the show. And let me suggest a law firm or a law referral service, and I created it. 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
2: The U.S. added 115,000 jobs in the month of April in a sign of resiliency amid the global energy shock following the war in Iran. The Pentagon has begun the release of files relating to UFOs following the president's directive in February. A proposal by the U.S. Postal Service would allow handguns to be sent through the mail.
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7: Here's your KZRG forecast, and hopefully Mom enjoys a cooler day today. And, well, not a lot of sunshine. We'll call it mostly cloudy, and we'll see some sun peeking through here and there. We'll get up to around 70, about 10 degrees cooler than yesterday. Tonight, early clouds gradually clear out. Overnight, low 48. Monday, sunny up to 75, and we're headed up towards 80 for Tuesday with sunshine, and temperatures do keep going from there. We'll flirt with 90 by Friday. I'm Jeff Eno in the KZRG Storm Center.
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0: And welcome back. Handle on the Law, Marginal Legal Advice. Roland. Good morning, Roland. What can I do for you?
8: I'm the guy that got beat up by his landlord on the property.
0: Okay.
8: He said something about he's going to lie. Well, he did lie a lot, but he ended up in the restraining order hearing, giving himself up that he hit me with the broom and broke it on my head, arm and everything. So the felony assault. Well, while contacting your lawyers like I did, and I won't mention which lawyer, but it was one of the handle on laws. And he said to me he needed a transcript of that hearing. Well, what they did at Barstow is they gave me the transcript on a CD. I don't know how to do it. I bring it to a tech up here who has a business, a reputable business with an office up here, you know? And he can't get it to come out at all. So we figured it out to how to get it through the internet, you know? And he hasn't even received back yet the thing in the app that he needs on his computer. In the meantime, the lawyer that I called, I thought that just send you the CD, you know? That way you can do it. But because he already said he talked to his staff and they would take my case. Now he's just shining my calls. Sorry, Bill, because I don't like to bag on anybody that's...
0: Yeah, no, okay, and I don't understand. Now, we're talking some kind of technicality going on here. And in terms of... it's a technical issue. Can you transcribe a CD? Can you not? And if the lawyer doesn't have access to do it, which is kind of strange. Go ahead.
8: I'm backed against 2 days left, Bill, before the 60 days is up, and I have to re-buy the... CD from the court again and go through this.
0: Yeah, you're going to have to because this is the weekend. You have no choice in terms of repurchasing it. How much do they charge for it?
8: Oh, $22, $27, someplace in there.
0: It's $22 or $27. Now, come on, to spend $22 or $27 to keep this thing alive. You can't very well complain and saying, I have to buy it again. You buy it again. And then you look at, there's the issue, transcribing it.
1: And the lawyer doesn't have access. You do, and he needs a CD. So it's just a question of going through it. So, you know what?
8: I don't
1: know.
8: Bill, not to interrupt you, but could I send the lawyer the CD?
1: Yeah, of course. Send the lawyer the CD. Send the lawyer the CD and say, hey, I have no way of transcribing it. Do me a favor and transcribe it because you're going to need it because it's a good case. I mean, I told you when he got beat up and the broom issue that you had a case and you do have a case.
8: Yesterday, listening on Handle on the News yesterday, all those old guys like Hoffman and everything. I remember all that, Bill. You've had a great show for years.
1: Okay. Well, thank you. All right. So here's what you want to do, is send an email, to me. Okay. Your phone number. And I'll make the phone call and try to figure out what's going on with information. And you could do it just through the radio station, Bill at KFIAM640.com. That'll reach me. Or Bill at Handle of the Law. Bill at KFIA640.com. And you'll send it to me, send your phone number, and I'll follow up on that. Okay? All right, Roland, that's the best I can do, and I'll figure out what's going on with that, because that's a little strange, because lawyers who say, yeah, it's a decent case, normally take the case, and so something's going on, but I'll try to figure it out. Okay, Lynette. Hello, Lynette. Welcome to Handle on the Law.
9: Hi, Bill.
1: Yeah.
9: I have a question. I was on the website for unclaimed money from California, and it's through the state controller's office. And so you fill out the form. I do have some money that can come back to me. But at one point, they asked for Social Security number or tax ID number. And that kind of made me wary. So what do you think?
1: I think you have to do that because you're asking the state of California to send you money. And those are part of unless you can opt out, you've got to put that information on there. So now goes to my first question, which I always ask whenever there's a case. How much money are we talking about?
9: It's about $100.
1: Okay. Yeah, it's a small amount of money that is cheats to the state. I have one of those that I've been working on. Well, I've been working it on for months, but it's pretty substantial money. So they're making it as miserable as they possibly can for me. And
9: okay.
1: There's fraud involved, and they're doing everything they can not to send me the money. And I keep filling out forms, and they keep giving me more forms. And if it's official state of California and you've gone on the website and you have confirmed all of your information and you have confirmed that it's you, you give them your social. Frankly, I can get your social tomorrow afternoon. And it's nice to have $100. And this is the way it works.
9: You can go to McDonald's.
1: Yeah. You can go to McDonald's and have three cheeseburgers now that inflation has hit it. I would do it. It's not a big deal. All right. Let me tell you folks about how this works with Social Security numbers. Now, you're told over and over again not to give your Social Security number out, which is a good idea. It just makes it harder for people to find you. But in reality, it's not easy. It's not hard to actually get your social and get all of your address and all of your information. This is the internet. This is the world of the internet. And the only way you're going to be able to not have your social out there where someone can grab it, and if someone wants to, you're gone. I mean, if you have someone who's dedicated to find out who you are, ciao, baby. Now, if it's a random search where there's a search engine and goes through 3 million people and, you know, 80 of them put their social, then you probably are going to be able to be okay, but not the people that really want to go after you. There's no way not to get your social. And that's the unfortunate part. As I said over and over again, there is no such thing as complete privacy. It doesn't exist, which is why I do that Incogni commercial that gives you some measure and a good measure of privacy. Bridget! Hi, Bridget!
10: Hi, how are you? Let me take you off speaker. Sorry.
1: Yeah, that
10: I'm calling because 55 years ago, my parents purchased a home on a private drive. And there's four houses on this private drive. And there's to the right, there was one single home that actually their property extended into the street that my parents could get down to. And subsequently, in 1973, that house burnt down. He sold the property to a developer who then built three homes on that property. So that now easement is divided by two homeowners. So we subsequently bought the house 10 years ago from my parents. To the left of that street, there is a gentleman who owns horses. So we all deal with that, whatever. The neighbor at the top of my street yesterday decided to build a fence without talking to the homeowners that own the easement's property. He then said, well, back in 1965, I have a contract signed by the original five homeowners.
0: Yeah, that doesn't matter.
10: Hang on.
0: Has he built the fence stopping you from getting in and out of the property or stopping anybody else?
10: No, he built the fence on the lady's property that they don't want to look at this fence. It's not even on his property.
0: So whose property is it on?
10: It's the two ladies that own the easement that we
0: all right,
10: get to
0: so
10: drive.
0: No. If you own an easement, that's someone else's property. You have access to someone else's property. So who owns the property? Who owns the property?
10: The two ladies that have
0: he built a fence on their property based on a 1965 agreement?
10: Yes.
0: No, I can't do that.
10: Which none of those people even exist.
0: No, I understand. No, you can't do that. No, you can't do that. I can't do that.
10: That's what I...
0: Okay, thank you. You know, when you talk, and you don't want me to talk, you don't want me to talk. Talking about the legal system, let me share something with you. As an attorney, I've been out there for a long time. The government has to protect you. The Constitution has to protect you from unreasonable searches. That's the Fourth Amendment. So if the government tries to get information about you, needs probable cause, they need a judge, they need due process. But here's a legal loophole. Data brokers have already collected your personal information, your home address, your daily routine, your family members, names, your financial history. They have it all. And then they sell it to anyone with a credit card. They sell it to federal agencies. No subpoena required, no judges, no protections. And by the way, that's not hypothetical. 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Your information is out there. So let me tell you about Incogni. 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
1: We've got cash to give you, and we're supposed to come up with a quirky giveaway or a campy promotion. 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
2: Fox News, I'm Carmen Roberts. Iran responds to the U.S. peace plan, but reportedly did not make any comments about its nuclear program, instead concentrating on reopening the Strait of Hormuz. And Democrats, including Senator Cory Booker, are blasting the president's handling of the conflict.
3: This president has no way out. This is going to go on for months, and that pain is going to continue to be felt by people he promised to lower prices for and keep us out of foreign entanglements.
2: Booker on NBC's Meet the Press. Passengers on the Hanta virus-affected cruise ship are finally disembarking.
4: More than 140 passengers aboard the MV Hondius, including 17 Americans, will recover from any symptoms in their home countries.
2: Fox's Grinnell Scott. And that ship docked today in Spain's Canary Island. 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
14: Here's your KZRG forecast, and hopefully mom enjoys a cooler day today. And, well, not a lot of sunshine. We'll call it mostly cloudy, and we'll see some sun peeking through here and there. We'll get up to around 70, about 10 degrees cooler than yesterday. Tonight, early clouds gradually clear out. Overnight, low 48. Monday, sunny up to 75, and we're headed up towards 80 for Tuesday with sunshine, and temperatures do keep going from there. We'll flirt with 90 by Friday. I'm Jeff Eno in the KZRG Storm Center.
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0: This is Handle on the Law, Marginal Legal Advice. Ryan, hello, welcome to the show.
1: Good morning.
0: Yes, sir.
1: A family member in Arizona, their house burned down with them in it. They survived. They retained an attorney to
0: collect some money.
1: The house rebuilt it.

0: And welcome back. More Handle on the Law. Robin, good morning. Welcome to Handle on the Law.
1: Good morning, Bill. How are you doing?
0: Not so good, but that's okay. And you don't care anyway. So what can I do for you?
1: No, that's true. Hi, I have a question. I did a family trust when my husband passed away in 2008. I went to the attorney that was dealing with something else for us because there was a $1,300 credit left. She said, well, that should probably handle the trust. Got some of the work done for the home and things like that for my trust. However, there was a piece of land that he owned, not worth a whole lot, but he had it since 76, never added me or anything like that. It wasn't a big deal to us.

0: Anyway, so when he died in 2008, I went to her for the trust. She was supposed to get that one changed, which I don't know if it's even possible, but into the trust name for me. There was no probate or no will or anything like that. He was just in his mid-50s. But so she turned in the paperwork. Anyway, they changed the land into the trust name. And then a little bit later, I got another notice that it was changed back.
1: Okay, you've got me completely confused here. All right. Okay. So let's start with who wrote the trust?
0: The attorney.
1: Okay. Well, on behalf of whom? Who was the settlor? That means
0: on behalf of me, myself.
1: Oh, you wrote the trust. Okay, so the trust belongs. Oh, the trust belongs to you. Okay, let's start with you can change any part of that trust at any time. You can decide to dissolve the trust. You can decide to switch beneficiaries. You can virtually do anything you want. So when you talk about property going in and out, that's your call. And so,
0: The thing is, she never turned in what she needed. They needed the original death certificate. She never did it. She retired. Nobody has any information on it.
1: Okay, but I don't know.
0: I'm just wondering if I can do it.
1: Of course you can. Of course you can. If you can find that death certificate, if it's filed, which I'm assuming it's filed, unless someone just disappears completely and then you have to, go through the whole process okay.
0: Yeah.
1: So you turn in the death certificate because even as trustee, whoever is holding, the funds or, whoever has the property, if the trust has the property, you can transfer at any time. That's easy. If it's a piece of property, that's owned by someone else, they have to transfer it into the trust. If it's owned by you, you can transfer it into the trust. So, I think you're making it a lot more complicated than it is. Does that make any sense to you?
0: Well, it never had, that's what I'm curious because it never had my name on it. It was in my husband's name.
1: Okay. So, and your husband is, not part of the trust. Was he one of the trustees with you?
0: No, this was after he passed away that I did the trust.
1: Oh, so you have the trust. So the property was never put into the trust is what you're saying.
0: Yes, exactly.
1: Okay. That's easy. Then what you have is you have a piece of property that's outside of the trust. Okay. In your husband's name. And now that property goes by way of intestacy, which means it goes by way of no trust, no will. And so there it is, just hanging out there, belonged to him. And now you, as one of the beneficiaries, aren't any children at all?
0: Yes, my two children.
1: Okay, right? He is the parent. Is that correct?
0: Yes, he is. Yes,
1: okay,
0: he is.
1: So now it's split between you and your kids, your two kids. They own half, you own half. And you're going to have to open up a probate on that one, just that piece of property. So you open up a probate. So you go to a probate attorney. You go to a trust and estate attorney. And then you open probate. And it's a probate with one piece of property. And that's it. So that gets easy to do. Yeah, you can do it all. How much money is this worth, by the way, the property?
0: Oh, maybe $5,000 to $10,000.
1: Well, maybe you can. Oh, wow. Yeah. Oh, that's really. There probably is some summary procedure under $40,000, under $20,000, where it's a real simple procedure to do because you don't need a probate. The court just gives it to you when it's that small amount of money, and the law says, here you go, and then the court makes the order where the property is split up without you even opening probate except just filling out forms. And figure that out. Just, buy an hour of a trust attorney's time. Spend a few $100 and they'll help you or do your own research. But that's fairly easy to do. Okay. Leon. Hi, Leon. Welcome.
2: Hi, Bill. Thank you. Quick question. What type of an attorney do I need to sue a architect and engineer that have made some pretty critical mistakes, cost us $500,000 to remake steel? What direction do I go?
1: Yeah, it's a good question. Okay. What type of an attorney do I need? First of all, you want someone who is actually a licensed attorney. Number two, you want someone who speaks English. That's very strong.
2: Okay.
1: You want someone who knows something about this, which is also strong. Okay. So you're probably talking about a construction law attorney, because okay. The engineer is going to say, I didn't make any mistakes. And I am an engineer, and you, right. Leon, are not an engineer. So you're going to have to bring in experts to argue that he screwed up. The judge isn't just going to take your word for it, or the insurance company is going to take your word for it. And so you definitely need someone who does construction law, and there are tons of them out there, and you get to do a little research. And also, you have a contract with the engineer, correct?
2: Well, I don't think I do personally. I think the architect hired him.
1: Okay, it doesn't matter. So if you have an architect who also supplies engineering, even on referral, if it's part of it, then you'll notice on the contract, and this happens, there'll be, number one, an arbitration clause, because everybody puts in arbitration these days. Also, there will be a prevailing party attorney's fees. Prevailing party gets lawyer's fees from the other side. And if you have a winner on your hands, two things are going to happen. One, anything you pay for your lawyer, you get the money back. And number two, the insurance company will probably settle up pretty quickly.
2: Yeah. Do large engineering firms, do they normally carry insurance?
1: Yes. There's plenty of E&O insurance. Plenty.
2: Okay.
1: The problem is, if you're going to get a lawyer, it's probably going to be on somewhat of a contingency or a hybrid, and I don't know if you're going to be made whole again. This is why you go to a decent lawyer. Referrals, you do reviews. The hard part is not going to be the legal part, because that's what the lawyer does. The hard part is finding that lawyer. And I don't keep a referral base. I used to, but I don't anymore because, all these lawyers got really pissed at me, which is very unusual, right? Here we go. I'm an attorney, as you know, and people hold on to your data that is almost impossible. It's hard to believe how much of your personal information is out there. And I look at the legal aspect of it, and there's something called the Fourth Amendment, which protects you from unreasonable searches. So the government, let's say the government wants your information. They need probable cause. They need a judge. 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
4: The New York Knicks are trying to punch their ticket to the Eastern Conference Finals. They are shooting 59% from beyond the arc, and they currently lead the 76ers 73-52 with less than 1 minute to go in the first half. Karl Anthony Towns, 8 points and 9 assists. Joel Embiid is the leading scorer of the game, though. He's got 17 points. In Major League Baseball, it was a good day for Kyle Schwarber.
5: And the pitch to Kyle. Swung on, line deep to right. That one is on its way, and that one is gone.
6: Christmas.
5: Goodness, Kyle Schwarber. is out of this world hot right now. That's 16.
4: You heard it all on the Phillies Radio Network. 16 home runs for Kyle Schwarber as the Phillies blank the Rockies 6-0. But 16 home runs for Aaron Judge as well. The Yankees and the Brewers are tied at 3, start of the ninth.
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6: President Trump slams Iran's response. I'm Carmen Roberts, Fox News. The president posted on social media a short time ago that he read the response to a U.S. peace proposal from Iran's so-called representatives, and he called it totally unacceptable. The world is waiting to see whether diplomacy can stop a wider Middle East war as tensions remain dangerously high. Fox's Alex Hogan has more from the White House.
7: Today, Iranian state media claimed that Iran has sent its response through a Pakistani mediator. Amid efforts to secure a deal, Secretary of State Marco Rubio and Presidential Envoy Steve Witkoff met with Qatar's Prime Minister and Minister of Foreign Affairs in Miami.
6: And President Trump also posted earlier on social media slamming Iran and his predecessors.
7: Writing this in part, quote, Iran has been playing games with the United States and the rest of the world for 47 years. Delay, delay, delay. And then finally hit pay dirt when Barack Hussein Obama became president. He went on to write, he was a disaster as our leader, but not as bad as sleepy Joe Biden.
6: Democratic Senator Cory Booker told NBC's Meet the Press today the president has no way out of the war and blasted the conflict's American death toll, soaring cost, and impact on energy prices. U.S. military says it's recovered the remains of a U.S. Army soldier who went missing a week ago during military exercises in Morocco. The remains recovered from the Atlantic Ocean are those of First Lieutenant Kendrick Lamont Key Jr. Teams are still searching for a second missing soldier. He and the other soldier believed to have fallen off a cliff during an off-duty recreational hike. And President Putin of Russia says he believes the war with Ukraine might not last much longer.
8: He made those remarks yesterday in Red Square after the Victory Day parade. Now, that annual parade usually commemorates the end of World War II, but Putin used his speech to justify his war in Ukraine and denounce NATO, saying victory has always been and will be ours.
6: Fox's Stephanie Bennett. 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
9: Chance of showers after that, partly sunny, up to 68 for the high today. I'm Steve Smith. Here's what's trending on News Talk KZRG. Local law enforcement reminding drivers and passengers to buckle up ahead of Memorial Day. The Click It or Ticket seatbelt enforcement campaign, which runs May 17th through June 1st, will help do that. Drivers can expect increased law enforcement presence on local roads during the campaign. More information is available on Click It or Ticket online at trafficsafetymarketing.gov. Meanwhile, a cyber attack is impacting college students and faculty all across Missouri. Matt Pilger has more.
10: The University of Missouri system shut down access to the Canvas Learning platform Thursday after users were met with a message claiming the system had been hacked. University leaders say the attack is tied to a group known as Shiny Hunters, which demanded a ransom and threatened to release user data. Campuses in Columbia, Kansas City, St. Louis, and Rolla were affected, and university leaders are still working to learn how many records may be compromised. Matt Pilger, Missouri Net.
9: An 8-month pregnant Webb City woman was driving while under the influence of fentanyl and meth, and with her 1-year-old daughter in the car. That's according to a probable cause statement filed in Jasper County Circuit Court. Jasper County Prosecuting Attorney's Office filed DWI and endangering the welfare of a child charges against 23-year-old Rainey Nicole King. Steve Smith, News Talk, KZRG.
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17: Here's your KZRG forecast. Those early clouds will gradually thin out. We'll run it back to 48. Monday brings sunshine, headed up to 75. Monday night clear, low 53. And then we start to warm it up. By the time we hit Friday, we'll be in the upper 80s. I'm Jeff Eno in the KZRG Storm Center.
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0: U.S. to pay compensation for war damages and emphasize Iran's sovereignty over the Strait of Hormuz. The NTSB is gathering information about the evacuation of Frontier Airlines plane after it hit and killed a pedestrian on the runway Friday night at a Denver International Airport.
1: After the pilots brought the plane to a stop, everyone on board was evacuated using emergency slides. 12 people on the plane reported minor injuries and 5 were transported to local hospitals.
0: Fox's Max Gordon. 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
4: Here's your KZRG forecast as we close down Mother's Day weekend. Let's go ahead and look to the end of the work week. Nothing wrong with looking ahead to Friday, of course, except for the fact that our temperatures are going to be well above average. It looks like we're going to get up close to 90 on Friday and stay in the upper 80s to start the weekend. Gradual clearing tonight. Overnight, low, a cool 48. Monday, sunny and 75. Low 50s Monday night. Sunshine Tuesday. Jeff Eno in the KZRG Storm Center.
5: Always sounds great to me. Having the day off sounds really good, too. News Talk, KZRG. Depend on it.

0: welcome back. Handle on the law, marginal legal advice. Frank. Hello, Frank.
1: Hey, my friend. How are you doing?
0: Yes, sir.
1: Real quick question. Long time ago, 40 years ago, I was hit by a drunk driver.
0: Mm-hmm.
1: And now I have a disability. I walk with a cane. My question is, you know, like rock, paper, scissors, federal law over state law. The question I have is, there's the American Disability Act.
0: Yeah, the ADA.
1: There's a provision where you could use an electric wheelchair or an electronic device to help you get around. My question is, can I use a e-bike on a hiking trail, like the trail that goes up to the Hollywood sign?
0: Mm.
1: It's very long, very long and uphill, but I know horses are on it and hikers on it,
0: mm-hmm.
1: but can I take my e-bike if I'm, quote, protected by ADA?
0: Okay, there's a couple of problems here. Because you're protected by the ADA does not mean that you can take your vehicle up hiking trails. That's just

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1: Fox News, I'm Kathleen Maloney. President Trump rejects Iran's response to the latest U.S. peace proposal.
2: The administration saying it's not at all what they had hoped for. The president wrote, I have just read the response from Iran's so-called representatives. I don't like it. Totally unacceptable.
1: Fox's Alex Hogan, Iran state media, saying the U.S. proposal amounts to surrender, the country instead making demands, including war reparations. Passengers who have been stranded on a cruise ship infected with the hantavirus outbreak are finally getting off.
3: More than 140 passengers aboard the MV Hondius, including 17 Americans, will recover from any symptoms in their home countries.
1: Fox's Gernal Scott. Meanwhile, the ship will next sail to the Netherlands to undergo disinfection. 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

0: We need to replace the flooring immediately. It's worn out and embarrassing.
1: No, the AC should take priority. It's on its last leg.
0: Can we do both?
1: How? Are you selling a kidney?
0: We could refinance the house.
1: Whoa. No way. We'll lose our good interest rate. I'd rather you sell a kidney.
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5: Here's your KZRG forecast as we close down Mother's Day weekend. Let's go ahead and look to the end of the work week. Nothing wrong with looking ahead to Friday, of course, except for the fact that our temperatures are going to be well above average. It looks like we're going to get up close to 90 on Friday and stay in the upper 80s to start the weekend. Gradual clearing tonight. Overnight low, a cool 48. Monday, sunny and 75. Low 50s Monday night. Sunshine Tuesday. Jeff Eno in the KZRG Storm Center.
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7: About fraud and what's been uncovered in Ohio by the Vice President J.D. Vance. And this is the part that should really make all of us mad. What these documents also not just show, but they prove, is that Washington knew these systems were vulnerable. They knew that they were broken, and they knew that people were taking advantage of it, and they didn't care to stop it. During the pandemic for COVID, for example, criminals, including international fraud rings, the documents say, exploited relief programs at levels never seen before. In many states, inmates even filed. People in jail filed for unemployment. Overseas scammers stole identities. Organized gangs, they now say, targeted COVID aid programs because the safeguards were so weak or even non-existent. Taxpayer money, they say, was flowing out the door as fast as bureaucrats could approve the applications. And now we're learning that in some cases, dead individuals are still in 2026 receiving benefits that were set up then. Now, the big question that we should ask is this. How in the hell does this happen in the most technologically advanced nation on earth? Yes, that would be us. How does a government that tracks Americans through the IRS, tracks every financial transaction imaginable, tracks employment records, tracks banking data, hell, tracks travel data, tracks tax filings and immigration records, somehow failed to identify dead beneficiaries? It's one answer. They didn't want to track the dead beneficiaries. They knew the fraud was happening, and the answer is real simple. Bureaucracy was on display without any accountability because the people that helped set this up knew the kickbacks would keep coming. Now, the federal government has become so large that no one seems responsible when something like this goes wrong. Agencies immediately point the finger and pass blame somewhere else. Contractors blame the outdated systems. Politicians